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0: Rerouting. Road closed. In 300 feet, turn right.
1: Really?
0: Rerouting. This road also closed.
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1: 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The Road to Spitfires on State is now open! 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
1: 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It's not just history, it's who we are. As America celebrates 250 years, Wisconsin stands proud, honoring the past and continuing the mission.
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0: Hi, we're Bob and Brian. Take the weekend off. We'll all get back together here again Monday morning. What do you say?
1: For our rootin' tootin' Yankee Doodle beginning of the 4th of July week morning show. I'm all in.
0: I'm all for more rootin' tootin' in the show.

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0: And Brian, take the weekend off. We'll all get back together here again Monday morning. What do you say?
1: For a rootin' tootin' Yankee Doodle beginning of the 4th of July week morning show. I'm all in.
0: I'm all for more rootin' tootin' in the show.

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6: And now, the Dean of Point Spread University, Tim Murray.
7: Hey, Timmy.
8: Hello.
7: How we doing?
6: Good, good, good. Just
7: before we start sports, yeah, Keith.
6: Tim.
7: Tozer is here this morning with us.
8: What's up, Coach? How are you?
9: How you doing, Tim?
8: I am well. I am well. Ready for this knockout stage.
6: Yeah.
8: Get rid of this pool business. I want the knockout stage to get here.
9: God, I've listened to so many shows last night and prior and after and during, and it's amazing how people want to pick apart a game and get in the coach's head and what should they do.
7: Are we talking about the U.S. and Turkey last night?
9: And
8: Turkey A.
9: By the way, you just saw a turkey out the window.
6: It was a turkey,
9: right?
6: in the parking lot.
9: Yeah. All the announcers have been saying Turkey A.
7: Yeah, we're not doing that. We're sticking with Turkey.
9: Okay, oh, Wisconsin.
7: Yeah. Yes.
9: With Turkey. Turkey. Yeah.
7: It's a style thing. So, the game last night, Coach. It's what we expected. U.S. had nothing to gain. Turkey was going home regardless of what they did last night. So what are there any takeaways from this?
9: Yeah, let's go to the end of the track and talk about that they wanted to qualify for the round of 32. They did that. So this game, however you want to spin it, be it rest players, keep your rhythm going, injuries, however you want to say it, at the end of the day, we're going to the round of 32. And that was the ultimate goal. So, and then you can go, do you keep your players in and go with rhythm? Do you save your players? Obviously, you're not going to play any players with yellow cards because they won't play in the next game. Anybody that's injured, you're not going to play in that game. And they started off great. And, you know, it came down to 2 seconds.
7: They had 1-0 lead.
9: They had 1-0.
7: Yeah.
9: 1-0 lead.
7: Is it nil or nothing?
9: In the first 2 minutes.
7: Nil or nothing.
9: JP Della Cameron, do you know him? JP's on Fox. So JP's our president of media in the MASL.
7: All right. Okay.
9: JP has done more World Cups than any other broadcaster. So this is his 18th. Both were men and women. And he said, we are not English. We don't use the word nil, so I don't use nil around.
7: So it's 1-0.
9: It's 1-0.
7: It's Turkey and it's 1-0.
9: It's Turkey and it's 1-0. So I mean, they lost in the last 2 seconds of the game. So Pulisic came in, which I think makes a big difference.
7: He had a shot at tying.
9: They're a much different team, guys.
8: He looked good, too.
6: The U.S.
9: He looked good. I agree, Tim. Tim, do you agree? They're a much different, better team than I've ever seen them. Their physicality is wonderful. Their technical ability is as good as most teams. They have guys that can score. They got a ton of pace. They're young, so they get hit and they don't care about it. This is an interesting team, actually.
8: I agree. I mean, athleticism wise, you know, these guys are not playing. You know, it's, I don't know, Coach. I'd be curious your perspective on this, but these guys are

0: not just play in the MLS. No knock on the MLS, but they're playing in the best leagues in the world. And, you know, and the MLS is getting better. Obviously, Messi is in the MLS, but there's a little bit of a difference why he's there and how much money he's getting paid by Miami and the situation he's got brewing down there. But, yeah, this team looks completely different. Now, I feel like, Coach, we go from, as Americans, mm-hmm. we go from, hey, we're better to, well, then we're going to win. It's like, well, there's a little difference between we're better and maybe the best team we've ever had to we're still not there yet. I'm curious. I mean, the draw looks like it is advantageous for us to maybe make a little bit of a run, but you know, that round of 16 game, assuming we get by Bosnia, has the potential to be pretty tricky, you know, with who comes out of that. But, I mean, it's exciting. It's exciting. I don't want to get too over my skis about it, but
1: this it is sports. It's allowed. You can't get excited.
0: And I think, you know, we as a nation have been desperate to have a team that can make a deep run. And the fact that it's on our turf and when you watch those first two games play out, I'm like, yeah, I think this team has the chance to make a little bit of a run here in July.
2: Now it gets really tough. Now the story really begins.
0: Now the pressure. I mean, not that it wasn't pressure before, but now you lose, it's over.
2: Yeah. Well, Bosnia, if you looked at the Ghana-England game, right? Ghana athletes are strong and fast and hard. And most of those players play in EPL in Europe and around the world. But they play a low block. A low block means they're going to drop behind half field and kind of park the bus a little bit. Kind of like NBA basketball, right? So you lose the ball and you drop back.
1: Half-court defense.
2: Half-court defense. And Ghana did great, and it frustrated England. You know, they got Kane, who had 52 goals in 48 games in the Bundesliga, and frustrated him and frustrated the other guys. Bosnia.
1: Why did that frustrate England, half-court?
2: Because you don't have the full field to get behind lines, meaning beating defenders.
1: Okay,
2: it's not wide open like college
1: to beat them.
2: Exactly. So, okay. I mean, it slows the game down.
1: So it's a great strategy.
2: Fantastic.
1: Yeah.
2: And Carlos Queiroz, who used to coach Iran and some other wonderful teams and was assistant at Man United, he was coaching Ghana. He's an Iranian guy, and he did a great job putting that game plan. Bosnia does the same thing. So Bosnia play behind midfield. They'll play a low block, which if you look at our style, we'd love to run, right? We would love to open it up. It'll be very interesting. You got to score first, because if you don't score first on a team that drops back, there's no reason to pull them out. If we could score first, which we've done in every game.
1: You said that about the U.S. last week with Australia. They have to score first. They have to go to a fast start.
2: It dictates the pace and tactics. If they can score first, keep possession, still go forward, I think that'll help. If they give up a goal early, then there's no reason for Bosnia to open up, and they'll bunker in. And it'll
1: it's
2: be
1: one thing to have that strategy and, you know, okay, we have a plan. We're going to slow the game down.
2: Yep.
1: But then it comes down to, are we talented enough to pull this strategy off, right?
2: That's where a guy like Pulisic comes in. Okay, Pulisic, you know, obviously only played the first 45 minutes of the first game. He played 22 minutes last night. He's great attacking the flanks, which you have to when you're playing against a team that drops back. I think players like him, Flo, also is great in and around the box. If Reina plays, he's great from shooting from far out. Burkholder is great from shooting far out. So it's going to be interesting. And Bosnia loves the counterattack. And they're fast. They have two big guys. One's 40 years old. Two guys that play up top. They're
1: 40
2: big.
1: Years old. That's ancient, isn't it? In soccer,
2: in international soccer, it's pretty old. But these guys keep great shape, like Ronaldo. So it should be an interesting game. The first 15-20 minutes will be pretty telling how the game might be going.
1: When you say shooting from far out, how far out are you talking about?
2: Well, if you look at the top of the 18-yard box where the penalty box is, I mean, they're shooting way outside.
1: Oh.
2: So 25 to 30 yards they can score from. They can put the ball on the goal and to keep.
1: What are we talking about percentage-wise from that far out? Because it has to be a fairly low percentage.
2: Not a high percentage, but
1: high
2: it, does create, it does create havoc. Because in indoor soccer, when teams would drop back against us, we would have to attack around the outsides and use the boards. So we would play balls off the boards. In outdoor soccer, they say put it in the mixer, right? Which, which maybe I'm not supposed to say that, like nil. but make it kind of scrappy, you know, and Americans are scrappy. So it's going to be interesting of the substitutions. Let's see, it's going to be in Santa Clara. So the heat, I don't think, is going to really play a big factor in it. But it should be great. I mean, we can beat Bosnia. Then it really gets tough again.
1: So you won't be surprised if the U.S. pulls off a win against Bosnia.
2: No.
1: And that game is set for a win?
0: They're a pretty significant favorite. I'll just say that from the betting standpoint. If we lose, it would be a pretty decent upset.
2: I agree, Tim.
0: Just putting the betting perspective on it. You've got the expertise. I just look at what the odds makers say. And we're pretty big favorites against Bosnia.
2: Yeah.
1: All right, now it's a lose and go home. But in soccer, you can end with a tie. Or can you?
2: No more ties.
1: Okay.
2: No more ties.
0: Then we'll have shootouts.
1: Yep. Okay.
2: Yeah.
1: And that consists of what?
2: They'll go to overtime for two periods. Okay. And after that, they'll go to PKs. So
3: overtime, how long is overtime?
2: I believe it's 2 times 15.
0: Yeah.
1: Okay.
0: And it's not, and coach, it's not golden goal, right? So it's if
2: aggregate.
0: So if, let's say it's 1-1 and we go up 2-1, it ain't over. You gotta finish out the 30 minutes.
2: That is correct. Yeah, I think we can do it. And then it starts getting really harder because you're going to have to go through, you know what, three more games through some of the best teams in the world.
1: Well, you got to figure everybody who's left standing right now, you're playing the best guys, the best teams in the world, right? Or are there still some out there that you go, meh?
2: No, not this round, because what they've done is you've got 12 groups of four, 48. You took two top teams in each group, and then you took eight of the best third place teams. So, no disrespect, you still have Ivory Coast and Uruguay snuck in with the really nice victory at the end. What's other teams that have snuck through? So,
0: well, we still have some teams kind of figuring that out. Ecuador got a big win yesterday, so they sneak through. Sweden is moving on.
2: Yep. Japan.
3: All the big teams still in? I mean, Spain, Argentina, Germany.
2: Yes. Yeah. There hasn't been a big upset yet.
3: Okay.
1: So, will it happen now? I mean, will it happen in the next week?
2: I don't think. Well, it could happen in the 32, but definitely after that, it's going to happen.
0: The pool play has been pretty. No, not too many stunners. Like, if you look at all the groups, you know, I guess the stunner would be South Africa beating South Korea was a big result. So, South Korea potentially not moving on is a bit of a surprise, but none of the big boys, right, coach, have been knocked off.
2: The tie between Ghana and England, I mean, that we all expected it, but that was a big result for Ghana.
0: Sure.
2: I think the experiment of FIFA going to a bigger pool of teams has been successful. I have to say,
0: Cape Verde tying Spain was certainly a stunning result.
2: That was a great one, too, yeah. I think other teams, players on other countries, especially the smaller ones, they're all playing in other professional leagues around the world. So some teams and countries are catching up to other parts of the world. I think the big story of someone who's been involved in the game my entire adult life is this World Cup has been unbelievable. There's been so many stories. The Iranian players who have to stay in Mexico can only come. They leave notes in their locker room to the people in the U.S., thank you for the hospitality. Thanks for everything you're doing. Japan's fans who clean the stadium, and the players who leave the locker room cleaner than when they got it. The Dutch fans in Kansas City. The Scottish fans in Boston.
3: What were the Dutch fans doing in Kansas City?
2: There's thousands of 15,000
0: everywhere.
2: All dressed in orange.
1: Right?
2: Like Lawrence, everywhere,
3: really eating up the barbecue, or
1: you have the Norwegians in where Boston.
2: Scotland, and they drank it dry. How do you drink a city dry?
0: Especially Boston.
2: It's been
3: fantastic.
2: Oh my god!
3: They go to Buckies or Waffle House or something, and they're
1: Dunkin' Donut is there. They're raving about Dunkin' Donut. It's so big.
2: I can't tell you. I mean, it's. I know you guys like the game of soccer. I mean, but you guys have been talking about it a lot more. There's so many people. I mean, if you look at all the celebrities that are at the games, you got Antonio Freeman's son playing.
1: Alex, and he had a great game last week against Australia.
2: Yes, he did, and they saved him a little bit yesterday. 94 World Cup United States gave the big shot in the arm. This is not a shot in the arm. This is like
3: a multi-organ transplant.
2: Brian, we got to talk about transplants now, right?
1: Brilliant!
2: Can you play Staying Alive? you're exactly... This World Cup has so far been fantastic. And I love... I'm a purist at heart sometimes. But, Tim, I love the Powerade hydration stuff. I know I know some people don't like it. I think it's great.
1: Why? Okay, you have to explain to me, as the purist, are you a soccer purist, Keith?
2: I'm a commissioner of an indoor league,
1: right?
2: That people look at that sport and they go like, it's not soccer. But,
1: Why is there such a problem with the hydration break? It's 3 minutes per half.
2: I Tim, you want to go first, or you want me to go first?
0: I have a guess on it. I think I would. This is my perspective. I think people. It's not soccer. You play through the 45 minutes and then you have a break. Is
1: this the equivalent of Bob Costas and we're not putting a runner on second and extra innings?
2: Yeah, great analogy. Yeah. The purists say, hey, it's all about you got to play the full 45. You only have five subs. It's stamina. It's gut. It's, heart. But, this is the 21st century. So I think that the three-minute timeout, which FIFA got $22 million for from right. Powerade, I think is pretty cool. Tactical changes. As a coach, I love tactical changes. I love timeouts. I love all that stuff. So,
3: you're also dealing with athletes who are more highly paid now and more finely tuned, and nothing wrong with keeping them
2: healthy.
3: Yeah.
2: Yes, I agree. And by the way, these guys are playing like 100 and 150 games, a year. They play within their professional club, their national team. Then there's like Champions League, Euro Championships, Commonwealth. I mean, they're playing all the time. And this is pretty grueling. Can you imagine if you go all the way to July 17th, which is the final, you would have come to America for over a month.
1: Yes.
2: Now, they're living in beautiful, villas and they're eating the best food. But it's still, I coached 2014, I think, 14, World Cup in Chinese Taipei. I was there for 3.5 weeks, lost 15 pounds. It's grueling because you're preparing for one team. And then after you prepare, you got to then look at tape and then you got to get ready for the next one. It's daunting.
1: And that's another thing that's happening. Too. You said you lost how much weight in China?
2: 15.
1: They're talking about the World Cup they're 15 here in the U.S., right? Because everyone's having such a great time.
2: I like my food dead, not moving and cooked. Okay. So that wasn't happening there. They're gaining weight here, right? But the players.
1: I think the fans are, not the players.
2: The players have their own chefs and they do all the wonderful things that you're supposed to do at that level. But the fans are. Yeah, they're tasting all the food that they've heard about. I think it's been fantastic. It just shows you with everything happening in the world, right, that people can come together and love something. And at the end of the day, maybe it's the politicians that don't like each other, but the people do, right? So I think it's been a wonderful
1: This has
2: story.
1: Been an absolute home run for fans coming from around the world to the U.S., right?
2: 100%.
3: If they even come here and sing our national anthem written by John Denver.
1: Which I still can't figure out. How did that get started? Yeah.
3: Who started that?
1: I don't know.
2: Okay.
1: Europe started. Go ahead.
2: Yeah. Tim?
0: I have no idea. I mean, I guess it's an assumption that we all love Country Roads, West Virginia.
2: Yeah. I believe it was the supporters group. There's a supporters group that has gotten huge around the country for the U.S. team. And I believe they were the ones that started.
3: Oh, really?
2: Denver. Yeah. Yeah. And England does their song and some other countries do their song. But it's kind of like here in Milwaukee. You have a convention, and you bring in thousands of people around the country for the convention, which helps the hotels and restaurants and the city, and people move here. And so, I mean, like you said, Bob, this people from around the world might not have come to the United States for whatever reason.
1: Right.
2: And
1: yeah.
2: Now they're saying, oh, we got to go back.
1: Right. I mean, they can't get enough ranch dressing. If nothing else, we'll go back for the ranch dressing.
2: At Bucky's.
1: Yeah. So, and Bucky's, right. I mean, okay. You just said this has been absolutely fantastic
2: yes.
1: to this point. But
2: yep.
1: because you're on the Bob and Brian show,
2: yep.
1: and this is what we do,
2: yep.
1: what could be better? How could they improve over what we're seeing right now?
0: How about either, wow. Well, I'd be curious, what's been the take so far on the turf? Has the grass held up? Because I was listening last night, it did feel like there was a lot of slipping in LA, and that's, you know, that's newish grass. Right. All these arenas are going to have grass. I just was curious your perspective on that. Is the grass a concern at all moving forward, or is it held up pretty well?
2: No, I think it's held up pretty well. It looks okay. great on TV. I think the players are playing well.
0: I'm sure all the football players out there are like, are you serious? Can we keep this grass?
2: Yeah, exactly. Yeah. You know, during the hydration break, they do spray the field down.
0: I've seen that. Yeah.
2: So
0: yeah.
2: like
3: hydration for everybody, not just the players.
2: Yeah. Hey, give us some water.
1: And that's to slow the ball down, right?
2: It also speeds it up when you shoot, because
1: okay.
2: for goalkeepers, it skips.
1: Okay.
2: So there's all different reasons why they do it. I mean,
1: are you okay with it?
2: I'm okay with watering
1: during the game?
2: I'm okay with it. I mean, for instance, when you go to a youth game or any kind of game outdoor, when you throw the ball in, both feet have to be on the ground. And if you lift one foot, then they blow the whistle and it goes the other way. I mean, who really cares, right? I mean,
1: okay.
2: if you lift the foot, come on. Let's. Yeah. I mean, you. I wouldn't care if they threw it with one hand. I mean, players can throw the ball now from the sideline to the far post, where in the old days you couldn't do that. So there are some things I think FIFA's looking at and are tweaking a little bit. I think it's good for the game. It's good for the 21st century. You stumped me, by the way, with your question.
1: About what could they do better?
2: What could they do better?
1: What could they do better? I just wondered, because you can always nitpick with things that are going really, really well, and there's, you know.
2: The planning has been amazing, because look at all these what do they call them, Tim? Where you go to a place and watch it.
0: A watch party?
2: A watch party. And it's watch parties that are 10, 20, 30,000 people. I mean, here you got Nomads, and you got, you know, the Moran Club, and you got Three Lions. I mean, there's.
0: By the way, if anyone has any watch parties that they know of in Chicago, I will be there next week for the USA game. So
2: I know one.
0: With a youngster, by the way. So.
2: I know one. Oh, no. This, you can do it. And actually, Mike McGee was there, who started FN Vodka, who was an MVP of Major League Soccer. Okay. That's the name of the vodka.
0: By the way, Keith, what's your coaching background? You still want to get into it? Because the Mets just fired their manager.
1: What?
2: Sure.
0: You might not. I don't know if you could do worse. So you got that going for you.
2: Tim.
1: You'd be the opposite of Ted Lasso.
2: I used to coach for the LA Lasers, owned by the Bus family. And Jim, years ago, was asking me, when they had difficulty with the coaches, hey, can you coach basketball? And I'm like, I'll just do what Dallas does. I'll just go out and get 12 assistant coaches, okay, who are really good in soccer minds. I can figure out timeouts.
1: Sure.
2: I can figure out momentum and when to pull a guy and not to pull a guy. I go, sure, I can. I mean, what the hell? Give me $30 million for 3 years?
1: I'll give you my best. All right. Who was their manager?
0: Carlos Beltran.
1: Carlos Beltran. Ooh. Out the door after getting swept by the Cubs over the last 4 days. That includes a doubleheader that they lost 10-3 and 10-5.
3: Yeah, they're on a 6-0. Wow.

0: take him now. And
1: yeah, I was going to say, what's
0: until
1: not
0: he
1: to
0: loses
1: like?
0: In the round of 32. This guy sucks. Fire him.
2: I love sports, right? Right. I think some guy lost in the Super Bowl, and you know they were saying, you know, he's stupid and he can't coach. And then he won like 3 or 4 years later, and they were calling him a genius. And he said, "I'm the same coach I was 4 years ago. It just so happens that the players executed." So.
0: Well, I remember, I mean, it wasn't that long ago, the Knicks were down 2-1 in the first round of the Hawks. And, you know, New York fans, very calm, tempered, never get too excited.
1: Right.
0: They were calling out Mike Brown, saying he was a bad coach. He was the reason they're down 2-1. And then he magically became a genius
1: as
0: they won the
1: championship. Win a championship, you become a genius.
0: But, yes, the disaster that is the New York Mets continues. And they got swept last night, lost 4-3. Couple more errors for their infield. Freddy Peralta, by the way, 3 runs, none of them earned for the Mets. And yeah, I would imagine, you know, we talked about it yesterday. I think Freddy Peralta will probably be traded before the deadline. He's going to be a big asset, you would assume, with the Mets being such a nightmare this year.
1: All right. So automatically, I think, well, the Cubs are going to come knocking because their pitching is absolutely been destroyed by injuries.
0: It has been. Yeah, they have been decimated with injuries, so we'll see.
1: And you know what? I don't care. Yeah. We've had seasons where we have been absolutely, you know, best pitchers have been on the shelf because of whatever injuries. You know, just what happened to him? I don't know. He just left the game and he's been on the IL ever since. So that's just part of the season.
0: Well, with the Cubs coming here, man, the pitching staff sets up pretty beautifully for this 3-game series at AmFam with Miz tonight, Harrison Saturday, and then Woodruff will make his second start.
1: Who looked really good a few nights ago. Yeah,
0: spectacular. So,
2: how do the fans feel about Council
1: here?
2: Yeah, they hate him or just because they love
1: hate
2: him.
1: Is a strong word.
2: Okay, yes, it is.
1: I will never boo Craig Council. I've said that over and over. I will never boo him. I thought he did a great job here, and you know what? If you show up with a wheelbarrow full of cash like the Cubs did, what was it? How many million, Tim?
0: Oh, I can't remember, but it was a lot.
1: I'm taking them. I'm leaving here too to go coach the Cubs.
2: Yep.
1: Just so you know,
2: I agree.
1: It's an economic decision. It's a business at the end of the day. As a fan, I hate it.
2: Yep. I'm sure it was tough for him and his family. I mean, he's from here.
1: He got over it on his pillow of millions.
2: Yeah.
3: If Pat Murphy had been horrible, then
1: you
0: know, I was going to say that has helped out that the guy that replaced him has won Manager of the Year twice.
3: It's done better. They're twice. Both sitting on 4-game winning streaks right now. Another weird thing about the Brewers is they're rolling out a new beer garden play area and mini golf setup.
1: Ooh,
3: at AmFam Field. Usually they do that when the team sucks.
1: Right.
3: Not when they have a couple of dominant pitchers and the second best record in the National League.
1: Yeah, we're getting stuff and we're good. We're getting new stuff and we're winning ball games. So both teams are on 4-game winning streaks.
3: Yes.
1: And they collide tonight.
2: Yep. That's gonna be great.
1: It's not a. It's a series. It's a division series. We're coming up on time of year where you're kind of watching now. It's a bigger series for the Cubs than it is for the Brewers, right?
0: For sure. I mean, if the Cubs were to come in here and sweep, then you're talking about a team that would only be 3.5 games back. Look, if the Brewers pull off a sweep here, I mean that's a big knockout punch to the Cubs. They'd be 9.5 games up on the Cubs.
1: I got an email this morning from a guy who said, "Enjoy your sweep over the Cubs in their AAA pitching this weekend."
3: Ooh.
1: Yeah. Well, they're just so banged up.
2: A sweep would be great, huh?
1: Yeah. It would be as big a deal for us as far as momentum as it would be soul-crushing for the Cubs. So, yeah.
2: We went to a game when the Yankees were here, and the new rule, the pitching count. That's been great for the game.
1: Oh, the clock?
2: I love it.
1: Yeah, moves it along.
2: 2.5 hours. Yeah. It was like, what? Normally I was there for 5.
1: You could be. Absolutely. So,
2: I love it.
1: It's a huge series this weekend over at AmFam Field with the Cubs.
2: Wow, everything's happening. Summerfest, Brewers, Cubs.
0: Summertime in Milwaukee. You got to just jam it all in, right?
2: Yeah.
3: Yeah.
1: And it's going to get hot next week.
3: Actually going to warm up.
1: Yeah. In the 90s. Are you ready for that?
2: When I travel around the world, people go, how's the summer in Milwaukee? And I go, Well, it's July 15th, 16th, and 17th, and those 3 days are really good. Okay.

0: So, what?
1: Hey, so, while you're here,
0: yes,
1: your run walk, which is coming up in September.
0: Yep, September 26th, the American Heart Association walk. We'll be at Summerfest. I do have a team, Team Tozer. If you love, it's called Play With Heart. If you love to join my team, you can go to American Heart Association, Southeast Chapter. Go to the computer.
1: You can link through our webpage, too.
0: Oh, yeah.
1: Through the Hog website.
0: Great. That's right.
1: Through the Hog website.
0: Yeah, go to the Hog website, and you can sign up for the walk. Come on over. Walk with me and Anne Marie, the woman who saved my life, and raise money and awareness to save lives.
1: And she lives where again?
0: She lives in Boston.
1: In Boston.
0: Yep.
1: Where they're being drank dry by the...
0: Can't get any booze. Can you imagine?
1: By the Scottish fans, right.
0: How about last night? And Gorman, Jim, that midnight...
2: What?
0: They were drinking Oreo cookies dipped in scotch.
2: Oh.
0: Did you see that?
2: No.
3: Oh, the James Corden show?
0: James Corden, that's
3: the late night. I haven't watched any of that.
0: Oh my God, it's funny.
3: Has it been good?
0: Okay. Yeah, it's just a good part. But
3: yeah.
0: Apparently that's the thing. His mom walks out with a tray of 5 scotches and Oreo cookies. And I'm thinking, Wisconsin, we fry those things, okay?
1: Yeah, that's state fair stuff.
0: That's state fair. There, they dip them in scotch.
4: Fry them, dip them. Smear them with something. Combinations endless.
1: All right, so the Mets are looking for a manager.
3: Bruce. By the way, I misspoke. It is not Carlos Beltran. It's Carlos Mendoza, not the former player. But
1: okay,
3: yes.
1: All right. So we have that going on. What else is going on this weekend? What are we missing here, Tim?
3: Well, we talked about it. Lots of World Cup unfolding. Got a really good match today. Norway taking on. France
0: at
3: 2 in the afternoon. We've got two of the best players in the world. We've got Mbappe, who's already scored 4 goals, and then the Viking, Haaland, for Norway. He's a lot of fun to watch.
0: How about Mbappe? There's the story, because Messi now has the record for the most goals. Okay, he's 39 years old. Mbappe, Tim, what is 1 or 2 behind him?
3: He's on his heels,
0: and he's 23.
3: Yeah.
0: So,
2: oh well.
0: Read that story.
1: Well, that I was going to ask is Messi the GOAT now?
0: Yes.
1: Okay, but for how long?
0: I told my daughter, she asked me the same question. I said, you know, records are made to be broken. Someone will come along and do something, but we're already looking at it, Mbappe. But I think what Messi has done for the game here in the United States and around the world, and his personality and who he is, I think he's the GOAT right now. Mbappe's a wonderful player. Haaland's a wonderful player. I don't know if they've done for football what Messi's done. So right now, I call Messi the GOAT.
1: All right. Fair enough.
0: Tim,
1: all right. Are you coming back next week, Keith?
0: I'll be back. You want me back? Rock, what do you think?
1: Rock says yes. Tim, what do you say? Do you pass the audition?
3: I'm only doing one show next week, but yeah, sure. Bring him back. Just don't take my job.
0: Thanks for sharing,
1: Tim. All right.
5: They say out loud exactly what you're thinking.
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8: 2,000-year-old man is turning 100. Mel Brooks on Sunday will celebrate his centennial birthday. Comedian and filmmaker been awaiting the milestone. Earlier this year, Judd Apatow titled his retrospective documentary on him, Mel Brooks, the 99-year-old man. He was born Melvin Kaminsky in Brooklyn, New York on June 28, 1926. After serving in the Army during World War II and performing in the Borscht Belt, Sid Caesar hired him as a writer. On his show of shows, he met Carl Reiner, who remained a lifelong friend and with whom he created the 2,000-year-old man sketches. What did he say about Anne Bancroft? No, she used to say this about him. Every time he'd walk in the room, she'd think to herself, now the fun's going to start. And he pursued her quite
1: good.
8: A bit. He pursued her quite...
1: Well,
8: watched, like,
1: let's face
8: first...
1: it, she was...
8: She was stunning.
1: So far out of his league.
8: But a little funny goes a long way with we girls.
1: No, I've heard that said. Yeah, if you can make them laugh, you got a shot.
8: Exactly.
1: Yeah.
8: Mm-hmm.
1: And he does not discuss her, right? I mean, if she comes up in an interview or a discussion or anything, he does not talk about Anne Bancroft.
8: You mean that's been his stance since she passed?
1: I think it's still pretty painful for him.
8: Well, because I think he talked a lot. I haven't seen this now in several months, but I think he talked quite a lot about her.
1: Did he? Okay.
8: Well, maybe just because of this retrospective in this documentary.
1: Okay.
8: Maybe if he just went on Carson or whatever.
1: Didn't Blazing Saddles just get voted funniest movie of all time?
8: I know it just was in the press.
1: I don't know
8: lately.
1: Who. I don't know what, you know, what governing body or who got to vote on it or anything right. like that. But yeah, Blazing Saddles.
8: You talked about David Clayton Thomas, lead singer Blood, Sweat, and Tears, with Gary, who has passed away at the age of 84. Did you know he was a one-time street fighter and petty thief in Canada? Did you know that about him? I didn't, and I wouldn't, because I wouldn't look him up.
1: I did know that because he couldn't get a visa into the U.S. because of his criminal record in Canada at one time. I saw that in the documentary.
8: Really?
1: Yes. He couldn't get in the country. There was something about his criminal past, the stuff he did when he was a teenager.
8: So they never toured here?
1: No, they did, but it was
8: a moment they had to wrangle?
1: I'd have to watch the documentary again, but it came back to bite him a couple of times.
8: Oh, okay.
1: He was just a stupid teenager.
8: Well, that happens. St. Bernard dogs walk the same mountain paths that their ancestors patrolled for hundreds of years at the Great St. Bernard Pass in the Swiss Alps. Down in the valley, Berryland, a museum dedicated to the iconic dogs, is celebrating its first year open. Over 130,000 people have visited in Switzerland to the St. Bernard Museum. Tourists can watch grooming sessions. Oh, let's go. Let's watch the St. Bernard get brushed.
4: Sure, some people are interested. Okay.
8: Oh, I think the Hugh Jackman Shepherd movie is streaming right now. I think it's...
4: Sheep Detective?
8: Saw it. Yeah.
1: Oh, all right.
4: Sheep Detectives, I think
8: I might
4: called.
8: Have to do that over
1: Actually,
8: the weekend.
1: Actually, that clip that we watched in here the other day, it was like...
8: It looks pretty fun.
1: It was pretty funny. Yeah, I thought, well, this might not be a bad watch.
8: I'm going to try to watch it. I'm going to watch it this weekend if I can.
1: Okay. He'd appreciate it.
8: Well, yeah. I was so late to Song Sung Blue that I feel like I owe him like...
1: You're kind of late to this one, too. Anytime they get to streaming, you're kind of late to the party.
8: But was it in theaters? We just
4: yes,
8: heard
4: it was
8: about
4: in
8: it.
4: Theaters.
1: Yeah, it was number 5 just a couple of weeks ago, I think, in the theaters.
8: Ooh.
1: I saw Toy Story yesterday, by the way.
8: And?
1: Thumbs up.
8: Okay.
1: Solid.
8: In the pantheon of the movies, where do you rank it?
1: Is 5?
8: Is 1 always going to be number 1, or what's your deal?
1: 1 has got to be 1 because it started the whole ball rolling.
8: I totally agree.
1: Whole idea, and they got it right, and we, you know.
8: Right. But Shrek 2,
1: marketing.
8: To me, is way better than Shrek 1.
1: Okay. No, I think... 1 is always going to be right up there. But this one's good. It's fun. It's
8: How did you feel about being lectured about screen time?
1: I didn't care.
8: Okay.
1: I didn't care.
8: We went to the Sphere and got lectured about the environment?
1: It's no different because the toys are running through the house and nobody in the house notices because they're at their screens. That could have 20 years ago been the toys were running through the house.
8: And nobody knows, TV.
1: Because they were watching TV.
8: Got it.
1: They were listening to the radio or they were on the phone or something like that.
8: It's
1: not really preaching about that. It's more like being careful online.
8: Okay.
1: You know, bullying, and who are you being friends with online? Stuff like that.
8: So, I
1: didn't feel like it was really preaching to me, but it could have been. But I wouldn't care because it's Toy Story. And I just want to see Woody and Buzz run around.
8: Okay.
4: That's the question I'm not asking you.
1: Yeah.
4: But that's the one I'm interested in.
1: About?
4: Seeing how they...
1: Woody?
8: Interact.
4: Lined up together.
1: It wasn't even hard. Wasn't even hard.
4: Don't tell me.
1: Yep.
8: Ooh.
1: And then.
8: Nope.
4: I told you. I said all I'm going to.
8: Okay. Let's switch gears. A 48-year-old woman named Monique Magnani was arrested last month for trespassing at a CVS in Michigan. I'm not sure how you trespass at a CVS, but the cops.
1: They ask you to leave. Here's how you're trespassing. They say, we're going to have to ask you to leave, and you don't leave.
4: Right,
1: now you're trespassing.
4: You're living in the ceiling.
1: That's trespassing,
8: yeah.
1: Yes. Or
8: sign.
1: On the roof, or right in the ladies' room.
4: What was that movie?
1: The Living in the Store movie? Was the guy, where was that? At a Costco?
8: There was a documentary about that, too.
4: Yeah, but it was a movie just this year.
8: It was one dude that decided to live upstairs in the mall.
1: It's a bunch of art people.
8: Yeah.
1: Yeah.
8: Seven or eight people.
4: Yeah, saw that.
1: Saw that documentary.
8: It was lame to me. It was like, really? You thought that was really neat? It was like just making a fort.
1: Yeah. It was an adult fort for artsy people.
4: I felt like they would have really irritated me.
8: The cops cuffed her, patted her down for weapons, told her to get in the squad car, but then she paused. She kind of couldn't get inside.
1: In a cop car?
8: And the cops are like, well, you don't have a choice. So she slowly and awkwardly maneuvered her way into the back seat or onto the back seat. They noted her struggle to move. So they had her checked out by a corrections officer at the jail.
4: And she had iguanas in her pants. Drugs in her pants.
8: A full bottle of wine, a tall, not a half bottle of wine, a full, upper. You know exactly. 12-inch, 2.5 pound. That's wow. That girl. That girl must have done her kegels.
1: You like wine, Carrie?
4: I want to drink wine if that's the case.
8: But I'm a hand girl.
1: Okay.
8: If I'm going to take something out of CVS, right. Give me in my hand.
1: You answered my question. Thank you.
8: Or a purse.
1: Wow.
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3: I want the people to know that they still have 2 out of 3 branches of the government working for them, and that ain't bad.
4: You know who I am? 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
5: I need your help. 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
6: What car are we gonna pay?
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time for Bob and Brian, covering the great state of Wisconsin from the HQ, the Golden Rondel in Racine, starring the voice of Beast, Bob Madden, the gangster of love, Brian Nelson, the first lady of Wisconsin newscasters, Carrie Wendt, and the rambling, gambling man, Tim Murray on sports. Today's special features: showbiz news, this day in history, and who's this dip? And now, a couple of guys who tested positive for night fever,

0: 6. With Bob and Brian. Good morning.
1: We have an extreme heat warning in effect.
0: Feels warm out there already this morning.
1: Well, it's 69. It's a little more humid, though.
0: Yeah.
1: But the heat warning lasts until 7 p.m. Tuesday, which I don't understand, because Wednesday it's supposed to be 91 degrees as well.
0: Well, they can always add on to it or issue a new one. You know, there's no limit or anything like that to these things.
1: Do they?
0: It's not like timeouts in an NBA game or NFL game or challenges in a baseball game.
1: Maybe they can only be for so long. I don't know.
0: No, I heard one that goes, I think in Chicago, they have one that's going on through Wednesday night. So,
1: but 91, 92, somewhere in there today.
0: You have exceeded the limits of your heat advisory.
1: It's not quite July. People seem to be shocked it could be so hot in the end of June, but it's almost July. All right.
0: I'm not shocked. I've been waiting for this.
1: Yeah. This is expected. Are you ready for the historical, trivial, patriotic fact of the day?
0: I think the music answers that question.
1: One of the greatest inventions that gets no credit, and I'll give you $5 if you can tell me who the inventor was.
0: Okay.
1: It was the Jeep.
0: The Jeep.
1: Yeah.
0: The general purpose.
1: It was
0: vehicle that we call the Jeep now.
1: Yeah. It was invented to be a reconnaissance vehicle.
0: Invented the Jeep.
1: Plus to move things around a lot.
0: You know what? Kenosha's just down the road. We worked in Toledo where they built Jeeps.
1: Oh.
0: They had Willie's Parkway in Toledo, right by the plant. Oh, is it a Willie's? Who? No, I'm just...
1: Like his last name was Willie's? No.
0: It wasn't.

0: I've seen the story.
1: That's kind of the wrong company to sniff up that tree.
2: I don't know. I was thinking like the Army, you know, Patton or somewhat like that.
1: No, it wasn't George Patton. But just before the Germans invaded Poland and got World War II off to a rousing start, we had in the United States, in New York, in the state of New York, the largest military exercise, not in wartime. Just to, you know, it's like war practice.
0: Mm-hmm. War games, yeah.
1: Yeah. And they're trying to figure out how to move men and equipment around, and they had been doing it the same way for, you know, since the Civil War, and that's with horses. You know, horses pulled wagons.
0: Yeah.
1: They pulled artillery pieces around.
0: Yeah. And we don't get where we are today without the horse.
1: Right.
0: The horse was a big, big, big part of advancing this country to where we are now.
1: It wasn't working very well anymore.
0: All right, I do have a guess. I know it's not right, but I think it's you'll like it. This is my who invented the Jeep guess. John DeLorean.
1: Nope.
0: Oh. Because he came up with stuff for Pontiac, and he came up with the DeLorean. And
1: so they had these exercises. George Marshall was just appointed the chief of staff of the Army and said, we have to do something about this. And they sent out a list of specs to like 130 car companies for a four-wheel drive vehicle. It could only be, you know, so tall and so wide. And they wanted it to only weigh like 1,300 pounds, but no one could do that. And one of the companies that decided to get in on it was the Bantam Car Company. And guess where? Butler, Pennsylvania.
0: Hmm. Okay. Now,
1: they were almost broke and they didn't have any people and they had already laid off their engineering department. So they called the guy. They had his phone number and persuaded him to design a vehicle according to the U.S. Army specifications. He drove to Butler, moved into their basically empty engineering department, sat down and designed the Jeep in 2 days, 18 hours really.
2: Man, that's hammering it out.
1: Yeah. Well, it was a simple design.
0: Butler is just north of Pittsburgh.
1: He started on June 17th, 1940. He got the design hammered out. Bantam built a prototype and had it running by September 21st.
0: Did it look anything like the Jeeps we saw during...
1: It's pretty much the correct layout.
0: Really?
1: Willys and Ford also had decided to, or were talked into, to building a vehicle, and they all showed up at the contest that the Army was holding in Maryland. Bantam was so broke they couldn't ship the Jeep. They had to drive it there themselves.
0: Wow, that is, they were running on fumes.
1: Yeah.
0: Literally. Surprised they had enough money for gas to get it there.
1: They made it to the competition with a half hour to spare. So, you know, it was all heated up and the oil was all viscous.
2: Where was the competition?
1: It was in Maryland. They had to drive from Butler, Pennsylvania to Maryland.
0: And that
1: it's going to get things warmed up.
0: Yeah, no, this is probably they hit some stoplights and stop signs on the way. There was no interstate
2: right
0: at that point.
2: No, yeah. They're on just
0: took a route
2: side, you know, and roads
0: and headed east, right,
2: county roads.
0: Now look at the map. Doesn't look that far, but again, if you're going through neighborhoods to drive from Butler to where in Maryland?
1: Where was it? Well, it was towards the eastern end of it.
0: Okay. All right. So The farthest part of Maryland, yeah.
1: Yeah. And so they had the Jeep off, or the competition there in Maryland, and the Army looked at everyone and said, Bantam, we like your vehicle the best. But they didn't trust it to be able to produce a lot of vehicles.
0: Right. They couldn't even ship it there. They had to drive it there, right? So did they buy the design, or did they ask them to partner with somebody else?
1: They said, we want this design. Thank you, Bantam. Now, Ford and Willys, can you produce them, basically? And they were free to make improvements on the Bantam design, which is what happened. They added different things. And then the Army standardized it. They said, we're not going to have a Willys version and a Ford version. You guys are going to build these exactly the same, down to the washer.
0: Okay.
1: So the parts were completely interchangeable.
2: It's a good call.
0: Yeah, no kidding. Because you don't want to be chasing around for different parts on different Jeeps and going, you have to. That was a great call.
2: Yeah.
1: That was a huge advantage in the war. The Germans had something they called the Kubelwagen, which was small transport vehicle. They built 50,000 of them during the war.
2: When I pictured Germans in the war, they're driving around in that long car.
1: Well, they had some of those, but
0: it's a little much for a war.
1: They had different vehicles, and they made in different places by different companies, and they didn't have interchangeable parts, and they relied on superior engineering and tight tolerances and all that stuff.
2: Mm-hmm.
1: U.S. Jeep production was just make a lot of them. Make a lot of them, make the parts interchangeable, make them easy to produce. That Kubelwagen thing, the Germans made 50,000 of them. Combined a total of Jeeps made by two companies in three different plants. 647,000.
2: Wow.
1: Yeah. Basically, every, battalion or regiment had 1,400 of them. So,
2: man.
1: So we could get around. We could get around on the battlefield in Germany. But the second part of the engineering of it, the part that makes it a great American piece, was the way the soldiers used it. They used it for everything. They used it to transport wounded. They used it to recon. They used it to get down the road, find out where the enemy was. And they had radios on them, so they didn't have to run back anywhere.
2: Mm-hmm.
1: They could just see things, spot things, call them in, move them, move wounded, move materials, move people. They used them the Germans would string up wires across the road about head height so that a motorcycle driver would be decapitated, zinging down the road.
2: Yeah.
1: Jeeps had they put a steel bar up in the front end of things so they could just bink through those things.
2: It's got to be a name for that we use for a term for something, right? Like, you know.
1: In fact, if the Germans captured them, they used them.
2: Sure.
1: They loved them too.
2: Yeah.
1: They studied the Jeep at their, proving grounds. Their engineers looked at it, thought it was just kind of a joke. A toy car for a stupid bunch of people.
2: Of course,
1: people.
2: Yeah.
1: Snobby. But it was so simple that it could be fixed by anyone who had a basic understanding of vehicles.
2: Those Nazis were vehicle snobs.
1: They were vehicle snobs.
0: So I said, those cars they were driving were a little much for a war.
2: Right. That's, how do they do off-road?
0: Right.
2: I don't think real great.
0: Don't you think the car is a bit of a statement?
1: But the Jeep.
0: Yeah, I like the statement.
2: It's like the Beverly Hillbillies mobile.
0: Yeah.

0: Yeah.
1: Like a Duesenberg or something like that.
2: The soldiers loved him.
1: Yeah, they loved him so much, they took him apart and mailed him home piece by piece.
2: And then they bought him when they got back home, too. They kept making him there at Ville's Overland. So the Jeep. Wait. Hats off to the Jeep.
1: Was it always called the Jeep?
2: No. In fact, Willys called it the Quad.
1: Ah.
2: And Ford had some, like, letter number thing for it. And the way the Jeep name came about was, there's some debate about that.
1: Isn't it an acronym for something?
2: Well, GP, General Purpose.
0: General Purpose is the story that I always heard. It was GP, so I just called it a Jeep.
1: Ah,
2: but
1: yeah.
2: But in 1936, so this is before any Jeeps had been built, Popeye the Sailor cartoons had a creature named Eugene the Jeep in... was first introduced in 1936. Eugene the Jeep.
1: Really?
2: And he was just a little quirky thing that could go anywhere and do anything.
1: Ah.
2: And so they believe maybe some of the soldiers started calling that vehicle, which was so useful, a Jeep.
1: Huh.
2: Because of the Popeye cartoon.
1: Really?
2: Yeah. It's kind of a story that hangs around. No one's been able to disprove it.
1: Mm-hmm.
2: But it wasn't the trademark, the name Jeep wasn't trademarked until 1950.
1: And then it was its own company, right? Jeep made.
2: Well, that's the Jeeps Jeep have Cherokee. Been handed around from, you know, Bantam to Willys to Ford. Kaiser had them for a while.
1: American
2: Chrysler.
1: Motors.
2: American Motors, Chrysler, and now, who is it?
1: I'm not even sure. Is it? Daimler.
2: Daimler.
1: Is it Daimler? Owns it, right?
0: Yeah. Owns Jeep.
2: Yeah, so Carl Probst is the guy that drew up the design for the Jeep. Got no recognition. No one knows who he is.
1: We could be speaking German without him.
2: Yeah. Well, you know? Yeah. He's probably German himself, Probst.
0: Yeah, Probst.
1: Oh, God, he was on our side.
2: Yeah. Hammered it out in 18 hours, really.
1: Wow.
0: It says in their Wikipedia page, it took 47 days to get it to production.
2: Yeah.
0: Does that sound right?
2: Quick, yeah. It was June to September. And 34-inch cubic engine, four cylinders in line. They had handles attached to the sides of them so that if it did get stuck, a small number of men could pick it up and carry it out of the mud.
1: Really?
2: Yeah.
0: Well, it's no different than if you have a four-wheel drive vehicle now, it usually has some place to attach a chain to either be dragged out or drag something else out in the bumper.
1: Mm-hmm.
0: You know, it's part of the package now. Hey, it has hooks. Yeah, the Jeep had handles back in the 30s.
1: Yeah.
0: It's like not really a new idea.
1: ATV.
0: Yeah. They have winches on those things, too?
2: Yes. Well, not...
0: Did they run off the drivetrain?
2: Not standard equipment, not originally. They used them that way, though. They used them to pull other stuff.
0: They were used for
2: vehicles.
0: Everything, yeah. Yeah. That thing had to perform all kinds of different duties. It's kind of like the KitchenAid of Army vehicles.
2: Yeah, it really was.
0: Because once you buy a KitchenAid, you can slap anything on that. Right. You want to make cookies? You want to make pasta? You want to shred cheese? Does it all.
1: Mm-hmm. Put special, the extension on it.
2: Special Air Service in North Africa used them to raid German air bases. They'd come sailing in with a couple of machine guns mounted to a Jeep at night, shoot up the place and keep moving.
1: Has the Jeep been replaced by the Hummer now?
2: I believe so. We're not doing the Jeep anymore. Mm. It's kind of a shame.
1: Yeah.
0: No, now
1: they'd both be

0: No, now you take your Jeep to the beach. Take the doors off in the summer. Yeah. You know, you drop the top.
1: And they didn't originally come with doors either, so.
0: Yeah, there was no time for a door. If only the Dukes of Hazzard had thought of that. Let's take the doors off this thing instead of crawling through the window every time.
1: Yeah, they had a Jeep.
0: How would that have changed things if the General Lee was a Jeep?
2: He would have fallen out
0: General
2: of that
0: Lee.
2: Thing.
0: Yeah.
1: Yeah, everything was like stamped steel on it. Just put it in the press, hammered into the shape of a Jeep, and there you go. Bolted it together. So, hats off to Carl Probst and his Jeep. There you go.
0: And if you're wondering what happened to the Bantam Company, American Bantam resumed their production of civilian vehicles to produce their parts inventory. On August 18th, 1943, the American Bantam rolled out an assembly line in Butler, Pennsylvania. So they hung around for a while, but it looks like they kind of ceased operations.
1: They never really made vehicles again. I think they got a contract to build trailers for Jeeps to haul around behind them to carry.
0: And they only did that till like the mid-50s.
1: Yeah.
0: Then it kind of comes to like, well, it looks like that's the end. There's nothing after that.
1: Yeah.
0: After like 1956. Because I thought, did they go on to make bread baskets or, you know, do they make Super Bowls or something
1: like
0: that?
1: I said the Army put out a contract to 130-some car companies to build this vehicle that they needed to replace the Horsey. And, you know, that's another thing. The Germans get this credit for being, Blitzkrieg mechanized army moving through Poland in a couple of minutes.
0: Mm-hmm.
1: But they were still using horses. They used like something like 2.75 million horses during World War II.
2: Really?
1: Yeah, they were still hauling wounded in horses and ammunition in horses with horses pulling wagons.
0: Boy, any World War II movie that I see, I've never seen a horse.
1: No?
0: No.
1: There's a couple of them in.
0: It's always, you know, loads of Jeeps and Panzer tanks.
2: Yeah.
1: Yeah. But they used a ton of horses. And they had to be fed and cared for, and that slowed things down.
0: Mm-hmm.
1: We were able to move very quickly because of trucks and Jeeps.
2: Mark Metcalf still had a horse in Animal House on the ROTC.
0: That's a fact.
1: Mm-hmm.
0: That is a fact.
2: Niedermeyer.
1: Yep. The movie Fury with Brad Pitt starts with a horse.
2: Does it?
1: Yeah.
2: I remember that. Love that movie.
1: The beginning of The Longest Day, there's a German... I think riding a mule down to where the other Germans were taking them coffee on a mule.
2: Really?
1: Yeah.
2: Doesn't seem as dignified.
1: It's not really the image we've gotten over the years.
2: No.
1: Blitzkrieg, lightning war, but yeah, you can only really move as fast as the horsies would go.
0: Boy, how'd you like to celebrate the 4th of July weekend with temperatures roughly 15 to 20 degrees and snow on the way? That's what they're expecting in the Rockies over the next couple of days.
1: Oh, I just heard that this morning.
0: Idaho, Montana, and Wyoming.
1: Quite a bit of snow.
0: Yeah. Hmm. Yeah, wet, heavy snow. Oh. I just couldn't.
2: That's why you live up there, though, in the mountains. You like snow.
0: I guess. Maybe you don't want it, you know. Yeah, I like it in the snow months. Well, if you're in the Rockies, you know.
2: Anytime
0: snow month. Yeah, National Weather Service has issued a winter storm and weather alert for high elevations across Idaho, Montana, and Wyoming for yesterday and today. The storm is driven by a deep upper level. Yeah, nobody cares about that.
1: So how's that going to work?
0: They're expecting
1: going to be really hot here.
0: 4 to 8 inches of snow, possibly up to 12 in some areas.
1: Wow, people are going to complain about the heat here.
0: Well, you have the Utah fires, which are out of control. You got the snow.

0: in the Rockies. You've got, what do we have? Deadly heat hitting the Midwest. Flash floods in Kentucky. So you got a little bit of everything going on for the 4th of July
1: so
0: weekend.
1: So I guess what we're saying is, I don't know.
2: Yeah, with the weather.
3: Going to be a little warm here. That's all right.
0: Yes.
3: Beats floods.
1: Everyone has something
3: fires.
1: To complain about.
3: Yeah.
0: Yeah, it's going to be one of those heats where you just sit there and sweat.
3: Mm-hmm.
0: It's going to be like, I'm not even doing anything and I'm sweating. Well, dew points are in the 70s. That's going to happen.
3: Yeah.
0: That's tropical. But it's not snow.
3: Right. We don't have to shovel it.
0: Amen to that.
1: Go out and shovel some heat.
0: But if you do have some shoveling to do, you might want to put it off for a couple of days. You know, moving dirt around or something like that, or gravel.
1: Mm-hmm. I was thinking about moving a little dirt around this week. Not much.
0: Is it critical that it be moved this week?
1: I've got to get to moving on some of these grass-growing projects.
0: So, again... Is it? I know what you mean. You'd really like to get it done, but
1: critical,
0: is it critical?
1: In suburban terms?
0: Yeah,
1: it's critical.
0: All right.
1: Critical in the suburbs.
0: So you're not going to scratch it, make it a definite. I'm not doing that.
1: Critical
0: this week.
1: Maybe I can wait till sundownish time.
0: Okay,
1: finish the day with some dirt moving. Not much, not a lot.
0: Then go in and get a good night's sleep. A
1: couple of bags, rake them out.
0: Okay. Oh, a couple. Okay. All right.
1: Yeah.
0: Just, if you're doing asphalt, you know, on roads this week, man.
1: Yeah, that's a rough one.
0: There are plenty of jobs out there that are hot to begin with, and then you throw these temperatures on there.
1: Roofing.
0: Oh, that was the next one that came to mind, yeah. Just make sure you're drinking the Gatorade or Powerade or whatever.
3: Yeah.
0: Plenty.
3: Electrolytes.
0: Plenty of fluids. Yeah, electrolytes. Yeah, it just sound like...
3: You don't even know what an electrolyte is.
0: I don't, but I know you need them. I know you need them. I've been told long enough in commercials and by doctors. Mm-hmm. Are you getting enough electrolytes? I don't know.
3: How do I know what an electrolyte is?
0: I'm not a doctor. I'm not a scientist. How many electrolytes should I be getting in me a day? You know? A cup? I don't know if I get a cup. Are there electrolytes in Hostess fruitcakes?
3: Yeah. Did we ever think of electrolytes before Gatorade started pushing them? And now with
1: maybe
3: electrolytes.
1: Maybe the really, educated scientists did.
3: Mm-hmm.
1: Oh, he's obviously not gotten enough electrolytes. Really? I thought he was thirsty.
3: Right.
0: We knew that we needed...
3: Can he have water?
0: We knew that vitamin D was important, right? Because we've heard forever
3: you got to drink milk to get your vitamin D.
0: Yeah,
3: sure.
0: I don't that was always pushed on since that milk's really not that good for you. You shouldn't drink that much. Well, where am I going to get my vitamin D?
3: A bad choice.
0: Well, the sun delivers vitamin D, but make sure you don't get too much sun. You don't want skin cancer.
3: Right.
0: Too much milk, not good.
3: Is there too much electrolytes you can have?
0: Right.
1: Of course there is. Of course. Mm-hmm. Okay. Too much of anything is
3: bad. You said too many electrolytes.
0: I heard, yeah. Right. And what do I get? Saggy eyelids? what? How do I know?
3: Explosive gas?
0: Yeah, right. And then I heard this morning in a news report that watermelon is a great.
3: Oh, yeah.
0: Something when it's really hot like this, when it's very humid.
1: Good
0: watermelon.
1: Rehydrating?
0: Yes. It, I don't know if it has a lot of... electrolytes or vitamins or minerals
1: fiber?
0: Or
1: is it the fiber? Is it
0: thiamin?
1: Like mulch?
0: Right.
3: Jay Leno lost 50 pounds eating nothing but watermelon for months.
1: How could you do that?
0: Months of watermelon.
3: Yeah,
0: that's all he had was watermelon. If you opened his refrigerator, there was watermelon.
3: I'm pretty sure he ate a lot of watermelon.
0: I like watermelon. I do, but I don't. If I eat anything too long,
1: I don't get it that often. I like it, but I don't.
0: Yeah.
1: If you
0: get it, it seems like you have to eat it fairly quick. You can't really keep a watermelon. Once you cut it open, you got a couple of days, right? Clock is running.
1: Yeah.
3: He,
1: I made the mistake of buying strawberries and, yeah.
0: Didn't eat them within an hour?
1: No.
0: Yeah.
3: He ate other things, but
0: okay.
3: Jay Leno reportedly lost 50 pounds by incorporating a whole watermelon into his daily routine.
1: A whole watermelon?
3: Every day he ate a whole watermelon.
1: All right. Watermelons they come in different sizes.
0: Right. You can get the big tube like one. You can get the round ones. What do we that look like a basketball? What are we talking about?
3: I'm not sure.
0: Let's assume it's the Sarah T watermelon, the big long tube like one.
3: He relied on volume eating, a strategy where you fill up on low calorie, water rich foods to maintain a calorie deficit without feeling hungry. So he'd load up on watermelon and then have half a sandwich or something.
1: All right, I understand.
3: Mm-hmm.
1: You didn't want to just chew on celery.
3: Yeah.
1: Give him a little taste.
3: Mm-hmm.
1: Watermelon. It's not full of calories, huh? I thought there was a lot of sugar in watermelon.
3: I think there is, but it's the good sugar, the natural.
1: Hmm.
3: You know.
0: All right, I typed
3: it's a
0: in.
3: Good, it's a great dessert, I think.
0: What are the risks of eating too much watermelon? Number one, digestive problems. Yeah, here's the problems. Here's the list of problems you could run into.
1: Have a graham cracker.
0: Right, a digestive biscuit. Yeah. Watermelon's high in fructose. And FODMAPs, FODMAPS. It's an acronym, all capital letters. That's very high in
3: FODMAPs.
0: FODMAPs. Not too much, children. You don't want to eat your FODMAPs.
3: That fiber what? Out.
0: I don't know. Which can cause bloating, gas, stomach pain, constipation, diarrhea in people with...
3: Both.
0: Right. Ooh. You don't know what's going to happen. Constipation or diarrhea. Too many FODMAPs.
3: What's the FODMAPs?
0: FODMAPs.
1: Your dog is having problems either way on that, I guess you can feed him some pumpkin.
0: Yeah?
3: Really?
1: Yeah.
0: If you can get him to eat it, I mean.
1: I'll straighten out their poops.
0: Pumpkin, just raw pumpkin, like I buy a pumpkin.
1: I forget whether it was pumpkin or pumpkin filling or processed pumpkin. I heard Cesar Millan talking about
0: really?
1: It.
0: Really?
1: In a commercial, I was just waiting to end so I could hit skip and move forward.
0: Oh, apparently, okay, the constipation or diarrhea in people with fructose intolerances or irritable bowel syndrome. Well, my God. I just want to lose a couple of pounds. Yeah. High water content can also lead to loose stools or nausea in sensitive individuals. Yeah, it's watermelon. It's just a summer treat.
3: Yeah.
1: Yeah, well, you asked what's the problems with eating too much.
0: Yeah. High blood sugar spikes. Although watermelon has a high glycemic index. Yes, 72 to 80 on the glycemic scale, if you've got one around. Its glycemic load is low due to its high water content. Wow, who knew all this about watermelon? Probably the watermelon growers. Potassium
1: overload. I don't know, I rolled in here, with Jeep information. I had zero watermelon info.
0: There's going to be a lot. There's going to be a lot of watermelon consumed.
1: That's a good idea.
0: Sure. Over the 4th of July.
3: Don't overdo it.
0: Right. But if you're running around, kids, have a slice of watermelon. But be careful to not, get your FODMAPs all, on tilt.
3: There's viral videos of this wiener dog eating watermelon, like really close up, and he just chomping.
1: Thank God for the internet,
3: right?
1: Social media.
0: This is why we needed to get all those satellites up in space so that you could watch a wiener dog eat watermelon.
3: Yeah.
1: Now it's all supposed to cure cancer, right?
0: I thought
1: it was satellites.
3: That's it was all to what they energy. Say is the good side of it.
1: Yeah. Medical advances,
0: Advance humanity. Yeah. This is why we're exploring. We humans have.
1: I understand that
0: always seeking information, pushing the boundaries. What's next? What's out there?
3: Mm-hmm.
0: How do we make this better? Or we could just post video of a wiener dog eating a watermelon.
1: The same information is going to be used by people who aren't dedicated to the betterment of mankind. Exactly.
0: Yeah. Just after your credit.
1: But then who is?
0: Well,
1: I woke up and I worked on getting mankind to a better place today.
0: Right. That's what you choose. That is that a question you should ask yourself at the end of every day as you get ready to fall asleep? Another day complete. Did I? What did I do to advance mankind today?
3: You know, I loaded up a video of a wiener dog.
0: Because Marley says to Scrooge, "Mankind was your business."
1: Mm-hmm.
0: You know, like what did you do to help mankind? I don't think many people ask themselves that.
1: You're listening already.
0: You're enjoying the sound of a wiener dog eating a watermelon.
1: It's a great sound effect.
0: Right? Let's put that in the next time food shows up here, Rock. Time to eat.
1: Like we have a
0: I can see where that
1: name
0: went viral.
1: On a wiener dog or anything.
3: Weenie. Well, they say it's Weenie Watermelon Wednesday, so Weenie. They put it up on Wednesday. I don't
0: and,
3: know.
0: And
3: Leo the Weeno. That's
1: Leo.
0: Leo. We're gonna have another hot dog eating competition. That's gonna happen this weekend.
3: Yeah.
0: Right.
1: Yeah. That'll happen on Saturday.
0: Yeah. So
3: is Chestnut cleared to go? He's out of.
0: I don't know who the
3: legal trouble
0: in.
3: And.
1: He's
3: out of contract. You know, he was on a veggie dog contract.
0: That was a couple years ago.
1: So he got
0: right?
1: excluded 1 year because he wasn't endorsing Nathan's.
3: Yeah.
1: You know, I think he'll be there.
3: I hope so.
1: I suppose, is there possibly a website we could go to not look up life-saving medical information, but, you know, the lineup for the Nathan's
3: chowing hot dog.
1: Nathan's hot dog eating contest.
0: What did I do to advance mankind today? It's 6:21.
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3: An excessive heat warning goes into effect at noon today, and it stays in effect until Tuesday evening. Beyond hot and very muggy as we head through this work week. Temperatures Monday morning starting off in the 60s and 70s. It'll be muggy and sunny with highs this afternoon in the 90s. Heat index value soaring into the triple digit. Overnight tonight, temperatures just fall into the low and middle 70s. And we have more of the same heat and humidity on the way for Tuesday. High temperatures back in the mid 90s with heat index values back in the triple digit. With your WeatherWatch 12 forecast, I'm meteorologist Molly Bernard.
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4: 628. Bob and Brian. 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Wimbledon starts today.
5: It's going to be hot for Wimbledon.
4: That's a couple miles away. I don't know. It's hot in France.
5: It was hot in France, but they weren't saying
4: that it was hot in Great Britain or anything. They were talking about how hot it was in France all last week. So I don't know what the temperatures are like for Wimbledon. They didn't say anything, so I'm assuming it's just business as usual as far as the weather goes.
5: Are there any famous heat waves that blew through Great Britain? They had that fog thing.
4: Well, they called it fog, but it was pollution.
5: Yeah.
4: Yeah, it was sulfur in the air, and people were inhaling it, and their lungs were burning up. Or
5: was that in the crown? That was in the crown, right? Mm-hmm.
6: The little bit of the crown I saw the fog in it.
5: Yeah.
4: And really the only person I know that's competing in Wimbledon Serena Williams. I do not know who the tennis players are anymore. There's no Americans, are there? Or if there are, they're not favored to win.
6: I don't know.
5: I'm behind on that one. Yeah, it's a big yes for Joey Chestnut at the Nathan's.
4: Yeah, okay. He's a go?
6: Yeah, he is
4: right.
6: A go.
5: 17-time champ, reigning 2025 Mustard Belt winner, will be there for...
6: Excellent.
5: For Saturday.
4: The Mustard Belt winner?
5: Yep.
4: Is that what you win there at Nathan's? Mm-hmm. That you hoist over your head? So is it a traveling belt or is there one issued every year?
5: I don't know.
6: Hmm. Not sure.
4: Because the Stanley Cup, it's...
5: I can see you're going to have more questions than I have answers.
6: Well, it's like the world heavyweight belt.
4: Yeah, right. That's what you want. You want
6: a
4: belt. Yeah. Yeah.
6: You don't want to keep that belt when you lose it.
4: When you lose it, you have to hand it over. That's the real...
6: Sure.
4: Did you bring the belt? Well, no, I thought I was going to win. No, you bring the belt to all the fights, dummy. But I really thought I was going to beat this guy. Go get
6: it. Does the Boxing Federation take that into possession before the match?
4: I would think that there is some...
6: You have to turn it in days before.
4: They probably send you a FedEx box. You know, a couple weeks before the fight, you know, postage paid.
6: Sure. You could just go to the UPS store. And...
4: Or you think they send someone by to actually pick it up?
6: Probably. Yeah. I think so. Yeah.
4: I think
6: there's a guy that specifically all he does is watch the NBA championship trophy, you know, He travels with it.
4: Right.
6: He's,
4: during the finals, because the cup's not going anywhere. The trophy's not going anywhere during the regular season. It's going to be where it is.
6: Mm-hmm. So I'd imagine.

0: boxing would send a representative to the champ's house.
1: Same with hockey.
0: We're going to need to hold on to this till you win it back again or
1: that's
0: defend
1: always,
0: it.
1: That's always part of that game that night when a team could get it is the trophy is in the building this evening.
0: Yeah.
1: Mm-hmm. So, and players, you don't talk about the trophy. You don't look at the trophy. You don't mention the trophy. A lot of superstition goes along with
0: sure.
1: that in hockey.
0: Same thing with the mustard belt?
1: Maybe. I don't know. We'll follow the competitive eating.
0: Or do you get to wear the mustard belt, you know, as you're being introduced and then you take it off?
1: I would.
0: Yeah.
1: I would hold that thing over my head.
0: Right.
1: You know, look at my opponents. You know, with the belt over my head. Yeah. So you came for this, huh? Well, you leave without it. Yeah.
0: Well, if you're a hot dog eater, Joey Chestnut's got to be pretty intimidating.
2: He also gets $10,000 for winning.
0: Still, that's all he gets, huh? 10 grand?
1: And all the hot dogs he can eat.
0: Doing all that to your digestive. Talk about what watermelon does when you eat too much.
1: He may need a digestive biscuit when it's over.
2: I'm sure there's a watermelon eating contest somewhere.
0: Yeah.
2: I can't find whether they keep it or not. Maybe they let you take it, but you got to bring it back, I don't know, a week before.
0: I'd like to see him flaunting it while he's being introduced, you know.
1: Yes. Be the obnoxious champion.
0: Yeah.
1: Yeah. The guy everyone,
0: because the introductions are
1: he's won it how many times? 17 times. That's a lot of wins. That's a dynasty.
0: Right. I don't think anyone's really close. He beats them by like 15 dogs usually. Just a dominant performance.
1: He didn't hold it back.
2: Get a load of this line. The contest is believed to have started around 1916. Though the exact details are murky. Really? This isn't like something that goes back to medieval times. Right. This is 1916. 110 years ago.
1: We're a hot dog stand. We don't keep good notes. We apologize. We're sorry.
0: Maybe it just started with like two guys in a kitchen.
1: Yeah.
2: One popular, albeit not very likely to be true, story claims it began as a way to determine which immigrant was the most patriotic.
1: Sure.
0: Show us how patriotic you are.
1: Yeah.
0: Wolf down as many hot dogs as possible.
2: I love America.
1: Prove it.
2: I eat hot dog.
1: Eat two. Eat six. You love America, eat it.
0: Yeah. Now they're dipping them in water and just sliding them down.
2: Yeah, well, talk about what getting overheated can do to your heart.
0: Yeah.
2: Just choking down.
0: Right. Just a nitrate pile.
1: And that happens where in Coney Island, right?
2: Yep.
1: How far is that from Madison Square Garden?
2: Well, I don't know.
1: Because those are two big events that could be happening at the same time.
0: So are you guys conceding that it's going to be Madison Square Garden?
2: Yeah, I believe it will be now.
1: Mm-hmm. I'll stay with no.
0: No, yeah.
1: But all signs are that it's going to happen.
2: But not on the 3rd. It's supposed to be the 2nd now, right? Thursday. He's going to get the whole weekend in there on this.
0: It just seems like that's not good timing. I mean, coming into the 250th anniversary and everything.
1: You know who it's not good timing for? America.
2: Well, but this makes it...
0: We're going to get overshadowed.
1: Taylor Swift is going to be fine.
2: But this makes it part of the 250th celebration, but not horning in on the actual 4th of July.
0: I guess,
2: it's kind of nearby.
0: Yeah.
2: Kind of like the...
0: It's the 2 days before...
2: Yeah, it's like big long weekends, you know, Thursday. Ooh, let's get started on Thursday. So that's what they do with movie releases. Put them out, you know, midnight, 12:01 on a Friday, which, you know, is almost a Thursday.
0: Right. But people that get married on a Thursday are the people that don't want to
1: pay the full freight for the hall on a Saturday night. Yeah, because that's what you see. That's why you used to get married on a Friday.
2: Live in the world of people who have to worry about.
0: She's not going down.
2: All costs.
0: You know, we can get a better deal on Madison Square Garden on a Thursday night than
1: it's like,
0: Saturday.
1: It's like $600 cheaper. If we do it on a Thursday, Travis, we're getting married on a Thursday. What do you think? I'm made of money? Yeah. We've got word on who will be performing, a couple of them anyway.
0: Oh, yeah?
1: Stevie Nicks will be performing.
0: Really?
1: And Tim McGraw will be performing.
0: Oh, wow.
1: Yeah. That's what we're told anyway. I mean,
0: it's not who I would have imagined. I don't know. They seem old for Taylor Swift wedding. You know?
1: But it's who she wants.
0: And
1: they will perform.
0: They're probably her heroes.
1: Your finest show for Taylor Swift. That's what one of those weddings. Yeah. I don't think that's going to be all the entertainment. I think there'll probably be some others. I think there might be just some people who go out. Yeah, I'll do a number. I'll hop up there and do a thing, a couple of tunes for you. Ed Sheeran might jump up there. She likes Ed Sheeran. Ed.
0: Yeah.
1: A song. No.
0: Right in the middle of his dinner.
1: Yeah.
0: They're eating.
1: Yeah.
0: Ed, get up there and play me something.
1: Ed showed up at a wedding in Chicago over the weekend.
0: Really?
1: Yeah. He crashed a wedding in Chicago. Wow. did a couple of tunes. Yeah.
3: They have a duet together.
1: Yeah. They're friends. He's going to the wedding. He said, I'm going.
0: Yeah.
1: Yeah. You can give any details, but yeah, he's popped up at other weddings and just sang a song. He's really talented. He's good. He's one of those guys.
0: Good.
1: He's one of those guys who's talented enough to just grab a microphone and start singing
0: to a football stadium.
3: Yeah. That's what he does with one guitar and a stool.
1: Right. Yeah.
0: How does that work?
1: And he crushes it.
0: Yeah.
1: So not really a problem if you're Ed Sheeran to get up and just crack out a number.
0: No.
1: So, yeah, so we're on watch for two things in New York, the hot dog eating contest and the
0: Is Joey Chestnut going to get an invite?
2: So awesome if Taylor and Travis showed up at Nathan's.
0: Oh, yeah.
2: Even in the audience.
0: Mm-hmm.
2: Yeah.
0: Or even more awesome if Joey Chestnut showed up at the wedding.
1: Oh, what if Taylor Swift showed up?
2: Do you think it's a buffet? Or?
0: Oh, Joey Chestnut crushed the buffet.
1: What's wrong with you? Why did you invite him? What if Taylor Swift shows up at the Nathan's thing and is a competitor? You know, the day after her wedding, and she beats Joey Chestnut.
0: Now that would be something.
1: Takes the belt. Yeah, I run this town. See,
0: she's good at everything.
2: Yes. So they'll.
1: Yes.
2: Have the ceremony and swing right into the reception right there at Madison Square Garden.
1: I have heard that there will be a party with a lot more people the day after. Like it's
2: right.
1: A couple day deal. Well,
2: that's why I say this is going to be a big long weekend.
1: Yeah.
2: So if they get married on the 2nd and party on the 3rd, they could still make it to Nathan's on the 4th.
0: Right. Sure.
1: Yeah. On their way out.
0: Mm-hmm.
1: You know, when they have their bags for their European.
2: They're in New York. Why not?
1: Right. Yeah. Bags with all the stickers on them. Paris, Rome.
0: Ready to get on the ship.
1: Right. Like it. It's a Wonderful Life.
2: George Kittle is supposed to be there.
1: At the hot dog eating contest or the wedding?
2: At the wedding.
1: At the wedding, yeah. Because he's a tight end friend.
2: Jason, his brother, and his wife will be there. Andy Reid is scheduled to be there.
3: He said he's buying them a coin.
2: Mm-hmm.
1: A collector coin? One of those quarters? One of the new issue quarters?
3: She said no gifts. This is just going to make her mad. She said absolutely no gifts. And this guy's like, well, I'm going to give him a coin. I think a coin is cool.
1: Yeah, I can't show up empty-handed, right? You can't. Wouldn't you feel weird just going, what'd you get us? Nothing.
3: I went to a birthday party last summer where it was absolutely no gifts. And there was a table absolutely stuffed with gifts. And it was like, yeah.
1: Okay. Did you bring a gift?
3: No.
1: Yeah. Did you feel...
3: Said no gifts.
1: Did you feel weird or did you feel like, no, it said no gifts. I'm good.
3: I just felt like I didn't really care, but it was also just kind of funny how everybody, you know, a lot of people ignored that.
1: Just ignored it, right?
3: Maybe half the people there ignored that because it was a stuffed table. It's like, okay.
1: Was it a couple of presents? It was a lot of presents.
3: It really was.
1: It specifically said no gifts.
2: Prince William is supposed to be there.
1: Whoa. Kate climbed three mountains this weekend. I'm not joking.
0: What?
1: Kate climbed three mountains. The future queen of England. Yes.
3: Mountains or hills?
0: What do we mean by that?
1: Yeah. We'll have to look it up. I saw her speaking about her accomplishment. Yes. Again, I'm sure it's coming up. It's 6:41. What do you have in news, Carrie?
3: You're grilling that wrong.
1: All right. Traffic?
3: 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We have an accident, 45 northbound at Hampton Avenue. It is on the left shoulder, so it's out of traffic, but there are slowdowns involved from Capitol Drive, so be aware of that. 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
2: There's an extreme heat warning ticking away right now until 7 p.m. tomorrow night, but it'll still be hot on Wednesday. So sun and clouds mixed today, high of 91. Tonight, clear to partly cloudy, low 78. And tomorrow, sunshine along with some cloudy intervals, hot and humid, high of 93. It's 70 in Milwaukee, 70 in Racine, 75.
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5: 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I misspoke. Princess Kate did not take the weekend to climb the three tallest peaks in the UK.
6: Did it in 24 hours.
5: Did it in 24 hours.
4: 24 hours?
5: 24 hours, yes. Yes, she did.
4: What are the tallest peaks in the UK?
6: And well, are one they is called to the north? Ben Nevis. That's in Scotland.
4: I was going to say they're to the north, right? They're not down around London.
6: And then there's Scafell Peak in Cumbria, England.
4: That seems northern still. And it's not like I really know all the counties in England, but it just seems...
5: Name all the counties you do know in England.
4: Sussex.
5: Okay, Sussex County.
4: Surrey.
5: Do they have parishes or counties?
4: I'm done.
5: Okay. Yeah, so she got three in 24 hours.
4: And this was because she had cancer?
5: Yes. Just it was a cancer thing, yes.
4: Like she was raising
6: to
4: money?
6: Raise awareness and money for a cancer charity.
4: Oh, okay.
5: Yeah. Well, so good. She just said, I'm going to climb those three mountains this weekend. I'll be back tomorrow night. Have these dishes.
4: Does everybody do them in 24 hours? Is that the fun thing about it?
5: Yeah.
4: That's the challenge. Of
6: I mean, transportation would be kind of, you've got to arrange for transportation. You're pretty much walking up a mountain, riding the next one.
4: Walking again.
6: Another hike.
4: Now, it would seem cruel to compare her to other mountaineers, but there's one dude that's climbed, all of the seven highest peaks in like 10 minutes. He just went like, yeah, I'll do that this summer. And he just did it.
5: Okay.
4: And, everybody was like, you can't do that in that amount of time. And and all that stuff. He just did it.
5: I would call her at best an amateur mountain climber.
4: Yes. And then another woman.
5: Can't really compare her to pros.
4: Who I believe is like Nepalese descent. She did it too. She just was like, yeah, I'll just do all that stuff. And hers wasn't as quick as the dude's was, but it was fairly fast as well. And she just went, yeah, I'll just do that.
5: Not an easy feat.
4: Yeah, it's like mom's on what mountain today? K2 or, you know.
5: That's why a lot of people want to go around mountains because it's hard.
4: Some people tunnel through mountains.
5: That's hard too.
4: They're like, nah, we're not going to go up and over.
5: It's a lot of work.
4: How did you go up and over the Rockies with a mule and a wagon?
5: If I'd have been on that wagon train heading west, I would have been the guy going, these can't go forever. Let's go around them. And then you find out they go for a long way.
4: Now I'm in Mexico.
5: Right.
4: I wanted California.
5: So I don't know how you decide when it's time to, let's go over them, I guess.
4: That's mankind for you. They see something and they're like, Let's do it.

0: Let's do it anyway.
1: Yeah. Yeah. You send explorers.
0: The moon.
2: Yeah. Because
0: the ocean.
2: Idaho, Montana, and Wyoming is expecting 4 to 8 inches of snow in the higher elevations today and yesterday.
0: And but yet it's 110 street level?
2: Yeah. They're expecting a foot in some areas.
0: Really?
2: In higher elevations, yes.
0: Okay. Yeah. Well, lots of people didn't get enough snow over the year.
2: So even
0: right?
2: though you waited till almost July to try and get over those mountains as a pioneer. Well, we'll go in the summer though, you know. And then you get there and it's like, what? Yeah. There's a foot of snow up there.
0: It's just I would have made a terrible explorer.
2: I would have been the guy who always said,
0: let's go over those. This is a nice place. Yeah. And then there it is. It's called Denver.
2: Exploring is hard.
0: Right.
2: It's a lot of work. 6:52, time for the news.
0: UW-Madison is temporarily closing more than 20 buildings starting tomorrow after a broken chilled water line in a utility building reduced air conditioning capacity on campus. This is just one of 100 heat-related stories that I can do and will do for the next several days. The heat wave that's going to cover parts of southeastern Wisconsin. University began raising temperatures in some buildings to address the issues. Air conditioning will be focused on critical areas, including patient care, research, and in-person instruction. So they're trying to dole out their air conditioning on campus. Activities will continue during the heat wave, but may be relocated as needed. So the National Weather Service says temperatures rising ahead of the 4th of July holiday will feel hotter because of the high humidity that's arriving with it. Weather Service says several days of high temperatures will settle in across the lower Great Lakes and the upper Great Lakes. Mid-Atlantic, Mississippi, and Ohio River Valley is expected to last into next weekend across the Great Plains.
1: How's Texas doing in this, in giraffe country? Because they just found the giraffe.
2: Oh, they did find it?
1: Yeah.
2: Gracie? The missing giraffe? Everything's okay?
1: It was going to be hot there. Yeah.
2: Okay, good.
0: I think Texas, I would just assume, is hot in the summer no matter what. I just would assume that.
1: Right, but is this one of those deals where you say, oh, it's 91 degrees here. Oh, in Texas, it's 80.
2: Sure, like when it's colder here than it is in Anchorage in January.
0: That's always a surprise to me.
1: Yes.
0: Some cities could see the highest temperatures of the year so far as they host World Cup matches and celebrations for America's 250th anniversary. Three firefighters have also died and two injured while battling fires on the Colorado-Utah border. U.S. Wildland Fire Service says they were responding to the Knowles and Gore fires on Saturday. Wildfire activity has intensified across the western U.S. due to hot and dry and windy weather. The Cottonwood Fire is the largest one. That is over 146 square miles in southwest Utah, with the National Guard being authorized to come in and help. Local and international rescue teams raced against the clock to pull survivors from the rubble in Venezuela 4 days after two powerful earthquakes shook the northern state. Government reported 1,450 dead from those quakes Sunday afternoon as it faced growing criticism from Venezuelans that its response was inadequate and overshadowed by civilian-led search and rescue efforts. Thousands still reported missing, even as the likelihood of finding people alive diminishes with every passing hour. Comcast planning to split itself into two. They will be two separate publicly traded companies by spinning off NBC, Universal, and Sky. So you buy them up.
1: Are they being forced to do this, or are they doing this on their own?
0: Company said Monday that its board and management team think each company will be better positioned to pursue its own strategic priorities, invest for growth, and create long-term shareholder value as independent entities. So this is their own little money move. Seven things you should never grill. And one of them is burgers?
1: All right, fine. Read your list.
0: Well, now you listen to where it comes from.
1: I just learned about grilling watermelon and avocados and peaches.
0: What did we learn about that?
1: I tried it.
0: And?
1: It was fine. It's delicious.
0: Do you put it like in foil? You don't have to review everything. You just grill it.
1: Yeah.
0: Like a slice.
1: Yeah.
0: And it doesn't fall through and just melt onto the thing and just be dead?
1: No, nothing that I grilled like that fell through the grate and was dead.
0: Wow.
1: Although it's probably already dead when I started grilling it.
0: AI uncovered a Bloomberg article. Okay,
2: all
0: just
2: right.
0: So you understand where
2: AI
0: this
2: was
0: all.
2: Leafing through Bloomberg and found this.
0: Right. Well, it didn't have anything to do over the weekend.
1: Yeah, AI wasn't busy.
0: AI uncovered a Bloomberg article that had professional chefs list all the foods you should never cook on a grill. And here is their list. Number one, burgers. The argument is the fat drips down, the outside doesn't get caramelized, and you lose all the flavor. You're supposed to use a plancha, which is a flat piece of cast iron that you place on top of the grill. And that's heated up. And so you grill it on top of the thing.
1: So you fry it on top of the grill. Using the grill heat, you fry it. You could put it in a frying pan on the grill then.
0: I believe that plancha is the Spanish word for iron.
1: Mm-hmm.
0: You know, like ironing your clothes. Okay, well, it's cast iron. Anyway, filet mignon doesn't have enough fat for the grill. They're usually pretty thick. Hard to cook them all the way through when you're using a flame. Agree? Disagree?
2: I agree. Yes.
0: You've tried to make a filet on the grill?
2: Yeah, it's hard.
0: Pizza. Most grills don't cook very evenly. Hard to get the toppings to cook right. If you do, use aluminum foil or a pizza stone or the oven.
2: I've had decent success with pizzas on the oven.
0: On the grill?
2: I just don't know. I don't feel like it's necessary. It's easier to just throw it in the oven.
0: Do you put it on the pizza? You must.
2: No. I just put it on the rack.
0: You just put it on the thing.
2: And
0: really?
2: kept an eye on it. It was like, how's it look?
0: Did it take longer or shorter in your estimation?
2: It was about this, maybe a hair shorter, but.
1: And, you know, your top of the line pizza cookers are stone ovens that are like 700 degrees or something.
0: Yes. Most types of fish, including salmon, they tend to do better if you cook on low heat.
2: Yeah, they are hard to cook on the grill.
0: They're flaky. The smoke hides all the flavor.
1: That's a wrap in foil with stuff and throw it on the grill.
0: Yeah, that's what I always thought. You do that in the oven too.
1: This is a cooking show.
0: Oh yeah, swordfish and tuna do pretty well on the grill because of their thickness.
2: Yes,
0: so you can manage those.
1: Which way are you cutting them? You know,
0: mm-hmm.
1: Your fillet along the backbone cut, or are you hacking them up into steaks?
0: Mm. Pork chops, again, you lose the delicious fat. That's what this is the whole point. Shish kebabs, they actually are okay on the grill, but not the way most people do them. Vegetables cook faster than meat.
2: Mm-hmm.
0: Don't put everything on the same skewer.
2: Yep, that's another one that's really tough. Plus,
0: put meat on one and veggies on the other.
2: With shish kebabs,
1: but you never see those in the food photographs.
0: You see them all put together.
1: Yeah.
0: That's what a shish kebab is all about. Everything's on my one stick.
2: Here's the other thing they don't tell you, too. If you just have one skewer through your shish kebab when you go to turn them, the vegetables...
1: Everything will just rotate.
2: Will rotate. The heavy side will stay down, so you're like, oh. So what you need is to either run two skewers through it so you can turn, so you have... It doesn't have a pivot point anymore and turn the whole thing over. Or you need to get the shish kebab... cages, racks, where you put like six of them in there and you just turn the whole thing over.
1: Or Ron Popeil needs to get on this and...
0: Invent the rack sounds good.
1: Shishka clip or something.
0: Well, that rack he just described sounds like it solves the problem. Who invented the shish kebab? Is this a Polish thing or is this...
1: It was Middle Eastern.
0: I think you're right about that. And then, back to AI, melty cheeses. ChatGPT notes that softer cheeses and processed types like American just melt through the grates. You can't make it work on a burger. But, who's grilling cheese if it's not on something? Who has done that?
2: Well, you can smoke cheese in a smoker, but I think a grill may be way too hot.
0: The top three that can handle being grilled are halloumi, which is Middle Eastern. Queso panela. Is that like queso fresco, but not? And the Greek cheese kefalotiri. That's a great appetizer with lemon juice and black pepper. I don't know if I need to grill any of those.
1: I have the enemies of the Greeks, the Turks.
0: Oh, okay.
1: As the originators of...
0: Shish kebab?
1: Shish kebab.
0: Oh, okay.
2: Yeah, it's a good idea. It's just they're tougher to make than you think. And Ron Popeil isn't inventing nothing no more.
1: Plus, they probably...
0: Is he dead?
2: Yeah, for 5 years.
1: used a sword for the original kebabs.
0: They probably did. That somebody, they just beheaded somebody
1: really
0: and then...
1: huge chunks of meat.
0: Maybe people even. Yeah.
3: What do you like, a kebab?
0: No, I'm good. I'll just have the salad.
2: 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Stick that over some fire. 7:02, what's coming up, Rock?
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7: 7:06. 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Well, the Brewers went into extra innings yesterday and came up just short against the Cubs. Ended up dropping 2 out of 3 over the weekend to Chicago. Cubs scored 3 in the top of the 10th and looked like the Brewers were going to come back and maybe win it. Christian Yelich opened with an RBI single, taking second on the throw home. Jackson Churio walked and Bryce Terang singled to load the bases with no outs. But Jordan Wicks, who was just called up earlier Sunday from AAA, shut him down. He got Garrett Mitchell to foul out and Jake Bowers and flied out. Gary Sanchez bounced to, Garrett Mitchell was walked. Then Jake Bowers flied out in foul territory and Gary Sanchez bounced to third to start the a double play to end the game.
8: You could kind of feel like all day, like they've only got one run up and they've had plenty of opportunities. They just couldn't get a hit with runners in scoring position. And sure enough, then the Cubs put one up in what, the sixth inning, seventh inning,
7: on
8: the
7: wild pitch. Shut down the whole game.
8: Ashby. Yeah, I was like, you let him hang around too long, and then they bust out for 3 in the 10th.
7: Mm-hmm. Yeah, it was. Would have liked to have done better over the weekend against the Cubs, but that's all right. We're going to regroup with the Reds.
8: Trying to take it with a little bit of class by saying, they started drilling in Hammond for soil samples Bears' new stadium weekend, too. So
7: start looking forward to their new stadium.
8: Think about that as you drive home to Chicago, you Cubs fans.
7: Yeah, there you go. Looking at the bright side of things.
8: Yeah, we're getting core samples.
9: Does that count as a shovel in the ground? Because there's a person here says, not until there's a shovel in the ground will I believe it.
8: Right. No, not until there's guys in hard hats and suits with the gold shovels and a pile of dirt in front of them.
9: Okay.
8: And,
10: testing the soil is not the same as breaking ground.
9: Just, okay. All right.
8: That's not good enough for me yet, Kerry, to say, I guess they are going to Hammond.
7: Well, next up for the Brewers, we've got the Reds. Robert Gasser is scheduled to start tonight for the Crew. Scottie Scheffler celebrated as though he won, and it must have felt that way. He made an 8-foot

0: Our putt on the 18th hole to force a playoff with Victor Hovland at the Travelers Championship. They'll have to wait until today. The final round was stopped for 90 minutes because of storms at the TPC River Highlands. Hovland had three straight birdies to catch Scheffler, and they finished with three pars. The delay meant it was too dark for the contest even to play one playoff hole. So that means they're going to return this morning to compete the final signature event. And play is underway at Wimbledon. Conditions are ideal.
1: Ideal, not too hot. That's
0: sunny skies.
1: Okay.
0: And 68.
1: So that's the high today, or that's what it was when they kicked it off this morning?
0: It says conditions were ideal.
1: Okay.
0: So it must have been when
2: they
0: kicked it off.
2: We're at 68 an hour ago.
3: Issued a heat wave warning, I thought.
2: But they're hours ahead of us.
0: Well, looks like it's pretty comfortable there. And Serena doesn't play until tomorrow night. Yeah, so
1: playing doubles and singles. Man, did she bust out of retirement or what?
0: At 44 years old.
3: She's superhuman, you know?
0: She is.
1: Seems like it, doesn't it?
3: Oh, yeah.
0: Sports is brought to you by Nye's Hardware, Menomonee Falls. 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
1: Thanks, Rock. It's 7:10.
4: Who's the stiff?
1: It's a shortened week, too. It's a four-day week for us.
4: Who's the
1: because
4: stiff?
1: Of the 4th of July holiday. So you only have four cracks at this week. Dial now, 866-BOB-AND-BRIAN or 414-799-1029. What are we playing for, Carrie?
3: Today it's an oil change from Manyo Motors. Great new commercial on the air, by the way.
1: Where are we going?
3: Line two.
1: Welcome to the show. Who's this?
5: It's Brad.
2: Sounded like Brad.
1: That's what I thought I heard, but I was... Brad, okay. All right, Brad, where are you calling from?
5: I'm in Bayfield.
2: Are you on your speaker?
3: Bayfield?
2: Are you on your speaker, Brad?
5: Yes, I'm driving.
2: Yeah.
3: Can you not be?
1: Well, it could be a problem for you, but...
3: Line three.
1: Stand by. Welcome to the show. Who's this?
6: This is John.
1: John, where are you calling from?
6: Richfield.
1: All right, John, Brad, it's time to play the game. Do you have any questions?
6: No.
2: All right, then, here we go. Question one. What did the farm where Taylor Swift grew up in Pennsylvania produce?
6: John.
2: John is first.
6: Alfalfa.
2: Nope. Brad, with your bad speaker-sounding phone, do you know?
6: Soybeans.
2: Nope. It was a Christmas tree farm.
3: Yeah.
2: Christmas trees. Tied at zero. Here we go, question two. Eugene the Jeep is a character that first appeared in a comic book for what character in 1936?
6: John.
2: All right, John.
6: Gumby?
2: Not Gumby. Brad, do you know?
6: No.
2: I'll say no. It would be Popeye. Popeye the Sailor.
3: Oh.
2: Tied at zero after two. Here we go. Question three. Who had the Billboard number one Hot 100 hit on July 4, 1976? With Silly Love Songs. Oh, no, sorry.
1: Nah, you're too late, John. Sorry about that.
2: Panel?
3: Wings.
1: Yeah.
2: Right, Wings.
1: Yeah.
2: Not Paul McCartney.
1: Yeah.
2: Wings.
1: Yeah, he had the Beatles, he had Wings, he had...
2: Got a double dip of stiffs today.
1: Yeah.
2: Two.
3: So we keep our oil change from Manyo Motors until next Monday.
1: 7:13.
0: Well, more Phil Mickelson weirdness.
1: Really?
0: The Beeb has made an appearance, and Dwayne Wade, a member of his family, was arrested over the weekend. We'll hear about that coming up in Showbiz News.
1: 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How is it?
3: 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Still working that accident, 45 northbound at Hampton Avenue on the left shoulder. There are delays all the way back to North Avenue now with that one, so be aware and use caution driving there. 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
2: An extreme heat warning is in effect now until Tuesday night. 91 and some sun today, some clouds. Tonight, clear to partly cloudy, low 78. Tomorrow, another hot day with mostly sunny skies, high of 93. 70 in Milwaukee, 70 in Racine, 75 in Waukesha.
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4: Time for... Did I say Ford?
3: You were fine.
4: Did I mess that up?
3: You were fine.
4: Showbiz news. All right. Let's go to press. Page one. What do we got? It's there somewhere. Ah. Breaking up. Courtney Cox and musician Johnny McDade called it quits after more than 10 years of dating.
3: Dating. Together for 10 years and they pulled the plug on it. Is she?
5: I've never heard of him.
3: Well, that's not going to help.
5: Well.
4: It's MCDAID, if you want to look.
3: It doesn't say who he drums for.
4: I just have musician.
3: Yeah.
4: He's 49, she's 62. This isn't the first time the couple have taken an axe to their relationship, though. They got engaged 9 months into their relationship, called that off in late 2015.
5: Ugly.
4: Before reconciling the following year, though, not to get re-engaged. They just,
3: okay.
4: We won't get engaged.
3: There's been,
4: we'll just
3: all right, dating.
4: Have a good time.
3: Or a couple, yes.
4: But I guess they're done. Did you look him up?
5: No.
4: Johnny McDade, 49?
5: I'll do it.
4: All right. I'd like an opinion.
5: Northern Irish musician?
4: Well, it could be. I don't know. Is he?
5: Member of Snow Patrol, which is, I like that band. That's a good band.
4: Have you
5: got his Snow
4: face?
5: Patrol star Johnny McDade. He's a nice looking Irish
4: all
5: cat.
4: Right. 49. Yeah.
3: He looks a lot like David Arquette.
4: He'll probably.
5: She might have a type.
3: Yeah.
4: He'll probably be fine.
5: But he's cooler than David Arquette.
3: Okay. Fine.
5: Many people are.
4: Off to the swamp, former National Security Advisor John Bolton on Friday entered a guilty plea to illegal retention of national security information. Bolton shared literally top secret, not just how you call everything top secret. It was labeled top secret information. With his wife and daughter while serving in the first Trump administration, prosecutors say the document contained human intelligence using sensitive sources and methods, and it discussed a covert action program. Bolton is represented by powerful Washington, D.C. attorney Abby Lowell, who also defended Hunter Biden in the past. Bolton will be sentenced to October 28th. He's already agreed to forfeit $2.2 million, perform 100 hours of community service, and forgo any government pensions. He faces no more than 60 months.

0: in prison, though. The judge is likely to keep him out of the clink anyway. Tuesday night's Mega Millions drawing will be for $511 million.
1: What am I not playing for?
0: Or a $231 million cash payout. We're all bought up for Powerball. Tonight's Powerball drawing will be for $360 million or a $163.8 million cash amount. But we're down to our last $10, so you'll be getting a notice soon.
1: Okie doke.
0: Speaking of millions of dollars, number one at the box office, Toy Story 5, picking in or pulling in $70 million over the weekend. Now the fourth highest grossing movie of the year after two weekends in theaters. Supergirl was new at number two, $38 million. Then Obsession, Jackass, best and last. And Disclosure Day at number five. Stevie Nicks and Tim McGraw are set to perform at Taylor Swift and Travis Kelce's wedding this weekend at Madison Square Garden. It's going to be Madison Square Garden. If it's not, now if it's not, I'll have to...
2: That's why I'm saying it's not Madison Square Garden.
0: One industry insider says Swift invited so many people to the event that it will be bigger than the Met Gala.
2: Winter's not going to care for that.
0: I think Taylor would be happy if that happened, to upstage the Met Gala and have someone notice it.
2: Blake Lively anywhere on the guest list?
0: I don't know.
2: She and Ryan Reynolds anywhere?
0: As previously reported, there is a more intimate gathering of around 100 people expected at Madison Square Garden on Friday, followed by a much larger gathering on Saturday. So we're back on the 3rd now, because it was reported on the 2nd. Okay. Permits for the big weekend have already been issued, according to City Hall, and they wouldn't lie. While we're in New York, a day after his New York City rape case ended in a mistrial, Harvey Weinstein was denied an appeal to overturn his 2022 West Coast sexual assault conviction. He did, however, get his 23-year sentence tossed pending resentencing after an appeal ruled that the presiding judge, this is in quotes, imposed an upper term sentence based on a now invalid aggravating factor, referring to his 2020 sentence that was tossed out in April of 2024. So what's likely is that Weinstein's 8-year sentence for an assault will be reduced, meaning he'll end up with a 12 to 14 year new

0: And Zaire was arrested for suspicion of felony domestic violence by the Burbank Police Department in California on Sunday. He was booked and released hours later on $50,000 bond. Zaire faces three charges, including felony domestic violence, criminal threats, and false imprisonment. Protective order has been placed for the unidentified female victim. And then Phil Mickelson allegedly sent naked photos of himself, or a naked photo of himself.
1: Is that what got him kicked out of his club in San Diego?
0: No. He sent it to fellow golfer Pat Perez's wife.
1: What?
0: According to reporter Alan Shipnuck, when Perez went to the bathroom, Mickelson showed Perez's wife a full-body picture of himself naked with a standing Hampton while flexing one bicep. He then allegedly told her, "I'm going to leave my bedroom door open tonight. When Pat falls asleep, I want you to come see me." That all went down in 2015 when Perez and his wife stayed with Mickelson ahead of the PGA Tour's Barclays tournament in Edison, New Jersey. So, yeah, you have your friends over. Eh, stay at my place. Mickelson has been married to his wife, Amy, for 30 years. This isn't the only instance of inappropriate conduct that has come to light. So, there's that. Well, what else is there? Justin Bieber made a surprise appearance at the 2026 NHL Draft.
1: Well, he's Canadian.
0: NHL draft.
1: Yeah.
0: That gets no attention.
1: Not much.
0: And he announced the number one pick for his favorite team, the Toronto Maple Leafs. They've had some... If he's a Maple Leafs fan, I'll give him credit because he's...
1: They've suffered.
0: They haven't ever been good when he was... since he's been born. Number one pick, Penn State's Gavin McKenna. NHL Commissioner Gary Bettman referred to Bieber as one of the team's most diehard and iconic fans as he was welcomed to the stage. The draft took place at the Key Bank Center in Buffalo, New York.
1: So he's a Maple Leafs fan.
0: Yeah.
1: I'm going to try to remember that along with his middle name, Drew.
0: Then, while we're on sports, Walmart heir Lucas Walton has acquired a minority stake in the Bulls, purchased existing shares from limited partners, and has no path to control ownership. But his investment is worth about 10% of the team and United Center, which is estimated to be worth $6.5 billion.
1: I got an alert about that over the weekend when that happened, but I'm still waiting for my Giannis has been traded alert. That never came in.
2: Wow. I never got an alert about that.
0: The Bulls news. The draft news is Gracie the giraffe has been found just 4 miles from the homestead she escaped from nearly 2 weeks ago. Aerial search spotted the wandering giraffe Friday morning. Vic Jones, who manages the Cedar Hollow Ranch that Gracie calls home, well, I don't know if she calls it home, immediately contacted his veterinarian and put together a team to safely capture the runaway giraffe. Jones says Gracie was fat and happy when found and had a catch-me-if-you-can sucker's attitude. He's going to tranquilize her and put her in a giraffe transport truck.
1: I was going to ask, how do you round up a giraffe? Okay, you found it. Now, how do I round it up?
0: Yeah, right. Lasso.
1: You don't want
0: drop
1: that thing.
0: Apples on the ground leading back to the enclosure.
1: You don't want that thing falling down. I mean,
0: put it in a truck.
1: A giraffe transport truck.
0: Yep.
1: Those have to be, you know, like, what, they're four in the country, maybe?
0: Probably go to a rental center and
1: grab one. Call United Rental.
0: U-Haul, United Rental, somebody.
1: Need a giraffe transport truck?
0: Harry Styles choked on some water while attempting to do his whale spit during his Wembley Stadium performance on Friday night. He spits a blast of water into the air to make it look like he's a whale clearing out his blowhole. combination.

0: the stun, the heat that was hanging over Wembley at the time had him falling to the floor on stage to catch his breath after laying down there for a few seconds. Styles loosened his tie, hit his chest a few times before jumping up and running off stage. He's performing at Wembley through July 4th. He was spotted by locals jogging to Wembley for his show over the weekend. Fine. He's fine. Alan Jackson closed out his touring career Saturday night at Nissan Stadium in Nashville. The event, entitled Last Call, One More for the Road, the finale, celebrated Jackson's decades-long career. So he's, you know, he's hanging it up. He's hanging up his hat.
1: He has to. He's
0: sick, but, yeah, you know, he's not doing the Rod Stewart thing or the...
1: He didn't, from all reports, no, he didn't need oxygen. Didn't have to take an intermission like Lionel Richie. He wasn't laying on the stage like Harry Styles when he was trying to perform the water act.
0: Meanwhile, Vanilla Ice's Freedom 250 set in Washington, D.C. was canceled at the last minute due to inclement weather. The FIFA World Cup 2026 fan zone was also closed for the evening due to the weather. Britney Spears' sons, 20-year-old Sean Preston Federline and 19-year-old Jaden James Federline, walked the runway during the Paris Fashion Week. Brothers appeared in Vetements Menswear Spring Summer 2027 show. After the show, Jaden posted a message of thanks to creative director Garam, impossible to pronounce, calling it an amazing experience. You like Tom Hardy, right?
1: I do. I think he's a really good actor. Now, reports are he's been difficult to work with, and then there's reports of, no, those reports aren't true, so I don't know what to believe. I liked him as Bane and Batman.
2: You said he'd make a good Bond.
1: I thought he was great in Peaky Blinders. I think he's good in that show with Pierce Brosnan and Helen Mirren. I think he would be a good Bond. I just think he's a really good actor.
0: He was in Dunkirk, but you wouldn't know it because he had an oxygen mask on all the time. How do you like his rap?
1: His R.A.P.?
0: Hardy, also known as Frankie Pulitzer, is collaborating with supergroup Czarface for Czarface Meets Frankie Pulitzer. That'll be his first rap album. Busta Rhymes, L.O., and Method Man are also featured on the album. Hardy's currently, got rumors swirling around him that he's been fired from Mobland after some onset.
1: Yeah.
0: Antics.
1: Antics will get you fired.
0: It's never good to have antics.
1: Right, in Hollywood.
0: So there's that.
1: So this isn't like his Chris Gaines, like Garth Brooks fake person. This is just...
0: I don't know. It might be.
2: I hated that.
1: But I brought it up.
2: I know.
0: Just diversifying. Oh, sure. Hugh Jackman sings and dances, and he's a triple threat man. Tom Hardy acts and wants to do rap, and everyone's having a heart attack.
1: What did you do to Chris Gaines? What's wrong with him? Yeah. Sure. We've never shied away from double standards on this show.
2: Never.
1: Yeah.
0: Triple standards. Millie Bobby Brown and David Harbour are reuniting for a new, not-yet-titled series for Netflix. Stranger Things alums will once again play a father and daughter duo in the new show. Harbour will take on the role of a disgraced FBI agent who was forced back into the field when his estranged daughter, Rebecca, played by Brown, who followed in his footsteps, vanishes on a mission. That's what we have.
1: Old vanishing daughter thing.
0: Occasional Kardashian-puss Kylie Jenner is being sued by a former private chef who claims she suffered a miscarriage due to her extreme workload. According to the lawsuit, the unnamed employee states that she told her supervisors about the pregnancy and requested, in quotes, reasonable accommodations to protect her health, but was met with a hostile response. Then, during one of Kylie's kids' birthday parties, the plaintiff says she had a mental breakdown due to the exhaustion and overwhelming physical strain, which she believes resulted in her miscarrying. While dealing with the loss, the former employee says she was told to not be emotional as it was upsetting Kylie.
1: If this is true, they're just horrible people. If this is in fact true, this is...
0: She claims to have been wrongfully terminated shortly after. She is seeking an unspecified amount in damages. And finally, royal stuff. Yes, Catherine, the Princess of Wales, has completed the UK's National Three Peaks Challenge, climbing the highest peaks in Scotland, England, and Wales in 24 hours.
1: This is kind of like Chuck Norris stuff. She would have done more, but there were no more.
0: The highest peaks are Ben Nevis in Scotland at 4,413 feet, Scafell Pike in England at 3,209, and Snowdon in Wales, which has a Welsh name, which is, you can't tell what it is, even when you see the letters, is 3,560. Those are vertical feet, of course. She didn't go straight up the mountains.
1: Not climbing a skyscraper.
0: Got to hike about 23 miles to do it.
1: So if you're going to tackle these three peaks, do you do the biggest one first?
0: I don't know how that was arranged. I would just start with the one closest to home. The timer starts when you start your way up the first peak.
1: All right. Then the clock is ticking.
0: Yeah. You just have to travel in between two peaks because... You don't need to do the third leg of the triangle. You've already made it to the top of the third peak. But that's about 462 miles of driving, and they say there's also some, hiking to get around, and she might have got some other transportation, but she undertook the challenge to support the Royal Marsden Cancer Charity, an organization connected to the hospital where she received her treatment. She was greeted at the end of the hike by her husband and children and her parents and brother. So nothing bad there. Seven, four.

0: Or now, what do you have, Carrie?
1: Maybe he just wanted to make shish kebabs.
0: Shish kebabs again, huh? Because they're not for grilling. It was on your list earlier.
1: It was.
0: What's going on with traffic?
1: 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Still working the accident, 45 North out on Hampton Avenue, with slowdowns from North Avenue because of it. From the Zoo out to Good Hope, all told, 16 minutes, that's an extra 6. Eastbound 94, busy. Zoo to downtown, 15 minutes, that is an extra 8. 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
0: Thanks, Carrie.
2: There's an extreme heat warning in effect from now until 7 p.m. tomorrow. 91 for a high today, sun and clouds mixed. Clear to partly cloudy tonight, low 78. And tomorrow, sunshine along with some cloudy intervals. Humid, going to be humid, high of 93. It's 70 in Milwaukee and Racine, 75 in Waukesha.
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8: We're in the knockout range now.
7: Yeah,
8: right. That's it.
7: This is it.
8: If you lose, go home.
7: Yeah. Bet above the rest. Potawatomi Sportsbook. 7:47. Time for the news. Carrie.
8: 6-year-old girl from Shawano County. CC Kale is recovering after being bitten by a rabid bat in her yard on Tuesday. I've been bat watching lately. I saw my first bats at Summerfest last weekend, and I was like, look at the bat. I guess I've just not looked up.
7: Who are the bats?
8: No, my first bats.
9: Of the year?
8: No, just I've never seen bats at Summerfest, but I've also never looked for them.
9: Oh.
8: I'm usually probably looking at a stage.
9: So we had bats flying around one of our trips. They were buzzing the pool.
7: Were they?
8: Oh, yeah.
9: Yeah, in the evening.
7: Mm. Mm-hmm. Probably a lot of bugs.
9: There was a lot of them.
8: I like to look at the bats around my house at night. That's fun. But I just never thought of them at Summerfest, but there they were. According to her mother, Elizabeth Kale, the bat attacked Cece when she was outside, wrapping its wings around her leg and refusing to let go.
9: Yeesh.
8: She was unable to scream for help, so she finally managed to say, there's a bat. And then her brothers killed the bat.
7: Mm-hmm.
8: Thank you, brothers. And it was later tested and confirmed to be rabid. She's currently receiving rabies post-exposure prophylaxis, or PEP. She needs 4 rabies shots in total. Remember the 9-year-old network that said you got stomach shots for the rest of your life?
9: Well...
8: Are they in your stomach?
7: No, you had
9: you got like 24 of them or something.
7: Is that what it was?
9: It was a circle around your stomach.
7: Yeah, it was.
9: They shoot you in your stomach with a big long needle. It's like eight inches long
7: and it goes in your stomach.
8: Why would it go in your stomach?
7: Gotta get one a day for 12 days.
9: Yeah.
7: It really hurts.
8: Health officials and news outlets.
9: Thank you, 9-year-old network.
7: I was grateful that the 9-year-old network had tackled rabies. Personally, so I knew what I was in for if I was bitten by a rabid animal.
9: For all I know, that technology might have been what was going on back then.
8: Well, yeah. And maybe it's down to 4 because we have a better treatment. We have a better shot serum or whatever goes in there. You know what I mean? We don't have to do 12 anymore because we figured it out. But 4 is still like, yeah. You can't just do 1.
9: 4.
8: What do you mean? No, how about 1?
9: Are you a needle?
8: No, I'm fine, but I still would rather have 1 than 4. Do I have to go in every day then?
7: Again, you'll have to contact a 9-year-old to get the updates on this, Carrie.
8: Avoid contact with wild animals. Seek immediate medical attention if you're bitten or scratched by anything, including a bat. I was at a trivia thing the other day, stumbled into that, and the question was, name 5 things that carry rabies. And we were just unable to carry rabies, can it? That's what we kind of thought. Like, can't it just... Dogs was the next one we came up with, and then it was like, what else?
9: Raccoons, bats.
8: Raccoons.

0: Raccoons.
1: Possums.
0: I don't have that here, but okay.
1: Skunks.
0: Skunks. Fox.
1: Yeah. All those things. Smaller forest mammals.
0: I don't know why we couldn't think of that. We felt pretty stupid. When you see the list, you're like, anything in the forest.
1: Right. Is there some approved list? I mean,
0: AI'd it just now.
1: I never heard about bears carrying rabies, but I don't know. They're mammals.
0: The internet has two bear stories today. One is that a grizzly was stalking a woman when she was walking her dog, and it is disgusting footage. That bear is not going anywhere.
1: Really?
0: The dog is turned and barking at it, and it's like a German Shepherdy dog.
2: Did you hear the audio that goes along with it?
0: No.
2: Where she's telling the bear to knock it off?
0: No, but I would too.
2: And then she says, "That's enough! That's enough! Go away!"
0: I would too.
1: You could recite the Constitution
0: like
1: to a bear, you know.
2: Yeah, you just have to do it loudly.
0: You gotta have that tone.
2: Yeah. I agree. Yeah,
0: I'd be screaming the F-bomb at that.
2: She went to what has worked
0: terrified
2: in the past for her with her children. That's enough.
0: Go clean your room.
2: Stop it. Stop it. Stop it.
0: She told the bear to clean its room before she died.
2: She told the bear that was enough, too.
0: But then a black bear was chased off by a house kitty cat. Little black and white thing comes in the yard, makes no bones, just goes right for the bear. Like, oh,
1: really?
0: Yeah. Yeah, it didn't.
1: Good going, cat. I thought they didn't give a.
0: Cat was like, what's
1: rat's
0: up?
1: Ass.
0: No, he gave all the rats and just said, you're out of here. And that bear just went over the fence.
1: Apparently, Joanna Gaines is terrified of bears.
0: And she's had Texas encounters with bears? Are bears bigger in Texas?
1: They did a remodel they bought a house in Colorado.
0: Mm.
1: And
0: she'd never go outside?
1: She heard a bear broke into the remodel and sniffed all over the place.
0: Mm-hmm.
1: And then left.
0: Mm-hmm.
1: And then she talked about how she was afraid of bears. And then, of course,
0: Chip
1: dressed up in a bear suit and
0: why don't I watch them
1: rattled around in the woods
0: just
1: while
0: to blow
1: she
0: her
1: was
0: mind
1: outside for a second.
2: Well,
1: he actually really frightened her. So
2: did she?
0: Are they divorcing?
2: Really? Yeah.
1: No, but
2: last straw.
1: He always
0: when he ate the cockroach, I might have divorced him.
1: He always screws around that way, but this time he actually frightened her.
0: Okay. I would have been frightened with eating the cockroach.
2: Was it a better bear outfit than the people who destroyed their BMW and are trying to do the insurance fraud thing? Remember?
1: Yeah. Although it wasn't great. It had like a big, stupid bear face.
2: Mm-hmm.
1: Like big plastic teeth that looked too.
2: Was it dark and Joanna couldn't
0: discern?
1: It was just far enough into the woods where you couldn't see it clearly.
2: Okay. All right. Well, just
0: clear,
2: that's something that Joanna and I have in common. I'm afraid of bears, too.
0: Mm-hmm. I think it's a healthy fear.
2: I haven't come toe-to-toe like we've seen in the videos, but I'm guarantee if there's a bear there, I'm yelling, knock it off, stop it, go away.
0: Me, too.
2: Get out of here, all that stuff, too. Really loud.
0: Swearing my head off.
2: Oh, yeah. Yeah, a lot of F-bombs. Yeah.
1: You know, how do you choose your words?
0: They would come tumbling out. They would come.
2: It doesn't matter.
0: Terrified.
2: Just as long as they're loud and aggressive, and you seem like you're in charge.
0: That bear had not. It still was just
2: four score 7 years ago.
1: Yeah, you know
2: all that
1: doesn't really matter.
2: Yeah.
1: Unless it confuses the bear so badly it wants to get out of there.
2: Whatever.
1: What's that guy doing?
2: That looked like a grizzly, too, didn't it? That
0: was
2: bear,
0: a grizzly.
2: Yeah, that was a big-ass bear.
0: The kitty cat chased a black bear out. That was a California out walking around moment. You know, like, there's a bear in the pool again. Or New Jersey. But that grizzly was frightening.
2: And the only thing keeping that grizzly away from that woman was her dog.
0: I think so.
2: Yeah.
0: But it's
2: the
0: trotting. It's trotting
2: them
0: next to them. Like, it's not it's not just trying to figure them out. It's like, oh, it's on.
1: Really?
2: Yeah.
0: Mm-hmm. That's probably the second scariest grizzly
2: sure
0: video.
2: I sure don't have the dog leash in one hand and my phone in the other videotaping.
0: Well,
2: like,
0: maybe she wanted people to know how she died.
2: That wouldn't even occur to me to get my phone out.
0: It wouldn't me either.
2: And now I got to find the phone.
1: You're not of the generation that goes to the phone.
2: She
1: right
2: didn't
1: away
2: sound like it either when she was telling it to. Now stop it! Yeah.
0: The grizzly that was chasing the guy on the mountain bike was really, that one blew my mind. This is another one.
2: Now I've got a bear around me, my dog on a leash.
0: Yeah.
2: It's barking at the bear. The bear is circling me. I got to get my phone out. I got to get the photo app. I got to get the camera app up. Now I got to switch it from photo to video.
3: Now it's on me.
2: Now I got to hit the red button, right, to get it to start videotaping the bear. There's just way too much. That's not how I want to die, trying to get my phone on video.
0: Me neither.
2: While a bear eats me.
0: No, me neither. No, it's all bad.
2: I don't know, but that for a lot of people is the first thing they do.
1: That's just muscle memory. They don't need to think about it.
2: Going sideways to get the phone out.
0: Yikes! Is all I can say.
2: I'm just saying I couldn't do it.
0: I wouldn't even think to do it.
1: I thought the video of the lynx or the wildcat that was
2: doing the weird paw stuff,
1: stalking people in the woods. That was weird enough.
0: Mm-hmm.
1: A bear.
0: Mm-hmm.
1: Well, thanks.
0: I might video the lynx. I don't know. I might. How far am I? What's it doing? Does it seem like it's doing anything?
2: Remember those famous words, Carrie? I couldn't believe how quickly it was on me. That's always what we hear. It's 9:56. What's coming up?
0: We will rate the World Cup stadiums.

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11: 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Carrie?
12: A new AP NORC poll finds that Americans have grown less proud of the country's history or the way its democracy works over the past several years. Americans' pride in the U.S. on several key attributes has dropped since 2017. That includes Americans' pride in the nation's military and its political

0: political influence around the globe. Much of the declining positivity comes from Democrats who polling suggests have become increasingly disenchanted with the United States. New Gallup poll also finds overall pride in being an American has fallen to a record low.
1: I think the World Cup is going to give us a jolt on that one. People from other countries come here and are just amazed at things.
0: Yes, as they should be.
1: From food to transportation to, you know, just anything. Look at this.
0: Yes.
1: Look at the size of this store. Look at the stuff on the shelves. Also impressed with the kindness, niceness, friendliness of the American people that they encounter.
0: Despite these drops in pride, most adults living in the U.S. say being an American is extremely or very important to their identity. I could say something heinous about terrorist attacks, but Record-breaking heat wave has overwhelmed mortuaries in Paris, leaving funeral directors struggling to find space for bodies. Suhair Hertelli is a mortuary owner, says he receives hundreds of calls daily, but has no room left. France is counting the human cost of the heat wave, which began in mid-June. Public Health France is reporting a surge in deaths, particularly among older people. Last week, deaths exceeded $1,200 on Wednesday and rose to over $1,400 on Thursday and Friday. And that weather is now moving into Poland and Latvia. And it's
1: How many die from heat in Europe every year? Like 50,000?
0: It's a lot.
1: It's a stupid number.
0: Right, because they're just, you know,
1: they don't have any air conditioning.
0: Gentrified cities and buildings, right, without a... Right. Ukraine, which is going to feel the heat, is also feeling the heat. They have intensified their drone attacks on Russia, setting fire to a major oil refinery in the south, killing at least two people, according to Russian authorities. Kyiv's long-range strikes aim to disrupt Russian fuel supplies and military deliveries, pressuring the Kremlin to negotiate. Speaking of World Cup, 2026 World Cup stadiums ranked from best to worst. Study ranked the 11 2026 World Cup host venues in the U.S. from best to worst for fans across seven cost and survivability metrics, like beer and water prices. Yes, those are two things you need to survive. Also, hotel rates, temperatures, crime rates, even mosquito risk. Number 12, SoFi Stadium, Inglewood.
1: 12, that's 12, bottom of the list.
0: Worst. NRG Stadium in Houston.
1: Okay.
0: Number 10. MetLife Stadium, East Rutherford, where the whole thing wraps up, right? Isn't the last game there?
2: Is that where the championship is?
0: Mm-hmm. And we just lit all their buses on fire, too, so maybe...
2: They have more buses. We didn't light all their buses on fire.
0: Lit some buses on fire. Lincoln Financial Field, Philadelphia. AT&T Stadium in Arlington, Texas is number 7. Then the Hard Rock Stadium in Miami Gardens, Florida at 6. And the top 5, Levi's Stadium, Santa Clara. Lumen Field, number 4 in Seattle.
2: I thought that would be number 1.
0: You thought Lumen would be?
2: When they built that, they actually built it to hold soccer matches.
0: They did?
2: Yep.
0: Oh.
2: They built it extra wide because a soccer pitch, it's not a field.
0: Yes,
2: but it's a pitch. It's a field here because Toes told us on Friday.
0: That we don't say things like nil.
2: Yeah, when I say nil, we say zero. So say zero.
0: Mm-hmm.
2: Yeah. So the field, the stadium was built that much wider to make sure there was enough room for soccer in that stadium. So I thought that would be number one. I haven't heard that about any other stadium. Not that I've been locked into the World Cup, but I've watched enough.
0: I've watched a surprising amount of World Cup. I'll say it. It's just I keep running into it, and then when it's on, it's just like, oh, okay. You know, you don't need the sound up. You get what's going on. Arrowhead Stadium in Kansas City, number 2.
2: Okay, that's a big.
0: Have you been there?
2: Arrowhead Stadium? No, I've been by it. I haven't been in there.
0: Okay,
2: but Kansas City is a big, big, big soccer town.
0: How did they get to be such a big, big, big soccer town?
2: I don't know.
0: It doesn't seem like it is.
2: But the Missouri side used to point out all the time what they had on their side, which was the Royals and the Chiefs, and the Kansas side has soccer. Well, now with the Chiefs moving to the Kansas side and soccer being the World Cup that they're playing over there, the Kansas people might be pointing out, well, we're getting the Chiefs, so they have the Royals. over there. So that could
1: for
2: shift,
1: now.
2: Right, that could shift a little bit. But I that was something
0: ask a Bear fan.
2: That was something they when I was in that town, they made a point of saying, well, that's on the Kansas City side. Over on this side in Missouri, we have this. They were very like, yeah, that we don't really.
1: There's not even a river dividing
0: those two
1: Hammond, Indiana from Chicago.
0: No, you just get a lake.
1: There's it's like a street.
2: Yeah, right. Right. Right, a county line or something like that. Yeah, state line in this case.
0: What stadium is number one?
2: What one haven't you named yet? Let me think.
1: Did you say Dallas?
2: Yeah, she said AT&T. That's Jira World.
0: In Arlington.
2: Yeah. Man, what? Where are we playing? Are we playing in Kansas City second?
0: I'll help you.
1: So is the bottom of the list a terrible stadium in the top?
0: And we've gone up to number one is the best stadium for.
1: Okay.
2: I don't know that any of them are terrible because they're all nice stadiums. Mm-hmm. They're all fairly new. We're going to talk about playing in Old Yankee Stadium or Old Comiskey Park, something like that.
0: It's Gillette Stadium in Foxborough.
2: That's the best.
0: Massachusetts. That's according to this list based on seven metrics.
1: Okay.
0: Is Gillette an Eastern Coast product, the best a man can get? Did that start in Massachusetts or something? Why did Gillette get the naming rights to this?
2: Victor Kiam.
0: I know they bought them, but...
2: Victor Kiam owned Gillette, right?
0: Gillette's not a Kansas City invention, right? Shaving cream? It's Gillette Stadium in Foxborough, so I'm just wondering, is it just that they bought it, or is it just that it's because it's out there, too?
1: I would assume it's from there if they named the stadium after Gillette.
0: That's what I would assume. AmFam, Miller Park, yeah. You know, they're from usually, here.
1: Yeah. Multinational Corporation, Procter & Gamble, based in Boston.
0: Oh, in Boston.
1: Owned by the Gillette Company, a supplier of products, blah, blah, blah, blah. Gillette Company assets were incorporated into a Procter & Gamble unit known internationally as Global Gillette. So,
2: yeah, Victor Kiam used to do the commercials. I like the product so much, I bought the company.
0: Oh, boy,
1: yeah,
0: I'm
1: thought he liked the electric razor so much he bought.
2: Yeah. And apparently they have a really nice stadium up there in Foxborough.
0: This is according to that list, yeah. And finally, a Florida man shopping spree, his shoplifting spree, rather, is getting plenty of laughs online. After he hit a ribeye and a large brisket in his pants earlier this year. According to reports, the man left the store with the pricey cuts of beef tucked deep down inside, also then shoved a bottle of wine in his pants before making his getaway. That's a great night.
1: Baggy pants?
2: Well, he had planned a great night. He's in the news, so he probably didn't get to go home and enjoy it.
0: Nah, employees chased him down. They got everything back, and then they...
2: And how hard is it to run with what kind of steaks and a bottle of wine in your pants?
0: Ribeye and a large brisket.
2: Yeah. A large briskets are big. A large brisket. It even says a large brisket.
0: It does say large. It doesn't just say a brisket and a ribeye.
2: That's because briskets are just large on their own.
0: Yeah.
1: Do you want to tuck into a pants-carried brisket?
0: He did.
2: You cook it long enough, it's fine.
1: Yeah.
2: It kills all the germs. And it's in plastic.
0: It's his pants.
2: Mm. Yeah. No, but if he's having a dinner party, he has everybody over for brisket.
0: Why, well, you know.
2: Yeah.
0: How do I know? I've never had pants brisket.
2: That brisket, I'd run from the cops with it when I had it in my pants.
0: You what?
2: Yeah, the cops. They were chasing. I bought that wine, too. I had the wine in my
0: pants. Yeah, but that's in a bottle. I'm still hitting the wine.
1: Well, if I had to choose, I'd take the wine.
0: Oh, yeah.
2: 8:10.
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2: Hot, sunny traffic, Carrie.
0: 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Delays eastbound 94, 8 minutes through the construction zone on the westbound side. An extra 3 back to the zoo. Southbound 45, 4 minute delay between Good Hope Road and Capitol Drive. And on the northbound side, delays between North Avenue and Burleigh. 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
2: Thanks, Carrie.
1: Does this seem possible? The World Health Organization estimates that Europe experienced 175,000 heat-related deaths annually. 175,000? Really?
2: Wouldn't you do something about it if you had almost 200,000 people dying every year? Maybe they're cool with it. Mary Lachigan's not that bad.
1: Well, we have an extreme heat warning in effect here for today. Although they've knocked the high down a degree to 90, sunshine and clouds mixed, high of 90, clear and 77 tonight. And then tomorrow, a few passing clouds, otherwise generally sunny, high of 93. It's 73 in Milwaukee and Racine, 77 in Waukesha.
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3: And now, bringing awareness to the Mondays.
2: Someone got a case?
3: Is there a walk or a mountain climb? Tim Murray!
4: Scotty Scheffler might have a case of the Mondays.
2: Yeah.
4: Scotty Scheffler just missed about an 8-foot putt.
2: That's what he made to force overtime or extra holes. What do we call it in golf? Is it
4: playoff?
2: Playoff. Yes, it's a playoff.
4: Playoff.
2: Yes. Yeah, it's a playoff.
4: It was a sudden death playoff.
2: Yeah.
4: At the Travelers in Hartford, Connecticut, and Scotty Scheffler just missed his putt, and the Vikings that are taking over the nation.
2: They have.
4: Victor Hovland from Norway, and there were, I tell you what, there's a pretty good crowd there to show up for one hole of golf.
2: That's what I was wondering. Will anybody even go for this playoff?
4: Damn, you people.
2: Could be over
4: golf.
2: Drive for 2 hours for one hole, maybe? I mean, and it went one hole, right?
4: One hole?
3: Well, yeah. It wasn't competing with a World Cup game at the moment, right? Just this morning.
4: Well, they got to hop on a flight if they're going to get to Norway's knockout round match. They play tomorrow in Dallas.
3: Tomorrow. Plenty of time.
4: Yeah, they'll be fine.
2: You really don't understand the Norwegians, do you, Tim?
4: Probably not.
2: Day. You know, it's ground in Norwegian cover in 24 hours.
3: They're here to see different things.
2: Yeah, wherever there's a Norwegian like Victor Hovland in need, it's like is it geese? Whenever a bird lands, they don't land alone. At least one or two others will land with it. Like if there's a sick bird in the flock, something like that. No, I heard this in a sermon in church. That's where I learned it.
4: You're a bird guy.
3: No, Bob is a bird guy.
4: Are you?
2: Yeah.
3: He feeds birds and...
4: Oh, look at you.
3: Yeah. Knows about owls and...
2: Yes.
3: Kind of a bird guy.
2: Yeah. I'm kind of a bird guy. I'm not a real serious bird guy by any means, but on the show, I guess, I would be that guy. Brian's the history guy. You're the sports guy. Rock is the lake guy. I'm the bird guy. Carrie's the horse guy. Yeah. So we all have, you know, strengths and weaknesses, and we play to them, obviously. So, so it's over already. So one hole, playoffs over. Couldn't get it in last night because of darkness, because they were delayed for, 90 minutes or so?
4: Yeah, it was a downpour in Hartford, or in that area. About a 90-minute delay, and I'm sure the Bostonians and the New Yorkers were thrilled because the Sunday Night Baseball broadcast didn't come on NBC. I always get a kick out of people getting all fired up. It was on just a different channel.
2: Where did they have to move it to? Over to Peacock? Or
4: was on Peacock and NBCSN if you have YouTube TV. Just turn that on.
2: All right.
4: It's all over. Yeah, the Vikings, like you said, they showed up.
2: They rallied.
4: Pretty well yesterday, and there were a handful of them there today.
2: Yeah.
3: Dressed in red.
4: Dressed in red, all red.
3: Every time I see them traveling in groups.
4: You think they ever get tired of kind of want to not be a big Norwegian today. I'm just going to wear a blue shirt.
3: I think they're here to get their deal on.
4: Think so?
3: I think as long as they're here, they're going to be.

0: asking Batman, do you ever get tired of just being Batman? No.
1: Yeah,
0: Batman.
2: Do you ever get tired of that goes black?
1: Whoa. Yeah, he goes and hangs out as Bruce Wayne and sleeps with really hot women.
0: But, you know, then there's the Batman part, which,
1: I get tired of doing this voice, too.
0: Yeah. All right, best Batman.
1: Dark Knight.
0: So, Christian Bale?
1: Oh, you're...
0: Not the movie, the best guy to play Batman. I'm sorry, I wasn't clear.
2: Let's see, who are the candidates? You got George Clooney.
0: Check. Adam West. Include him.
2: Okay, so you're not just saying movie Batman.
0: No, best Batman.
1: Val Kilmer.
0: Yep.
1: Keaton.
0: Michael Keaton.
1: You want to get nuts? Let's get nuts.
0: What's his name? Gardner's ex-husband.
1: Ben Affleck.
0: The Office. The Town, not The Office. Peter. Hey, Peter, man, why don't you go ahead and come in and be Batman?
1: The, wasn't the dude from Twilight in the new one? What was his name?
3: Robert.
1: Pattinson.
0: Yeah. Haven't seen him yet, so I don't know. But
1: it was pretty dark. I watched that one. Who was the best Batman? I liked Kilmer. I thought he was good. It's hard for me not to say Bale because I thought those were the best movies.
0: Yeah. He got the best stories, I think.
1: Oh, yeah.
0: Who was Batman when Jack Nicholson...
1: Keaton.
3: That was Michael Keaton.
2: Yeah.
3: Michael
2: Are you Keaton. Including like Will Arnett as Batman in the Lego movies?
0: No. But those are good. Those are funny. But
1: Will Arnett is hilarious in those movies.
0: Yeah, those are really good.
3: Lobster dinner.
0: No, I think we have to. No,
2: I think our man Diedrich Bader played Batman.
1: What? When?
2: I'm looking at a list on the internet. I'm trying to find
0: Diedrich Bader as Batman.
2: Yeah.
0: What's the name of the movie?
2: I'm looking.
1: Well, if he played Batman, he's the answer. I saw both Dark Knight and Dark Knight Rises at midnight of the release.
0: Hardcore.
1: Well, it was one of them I remember. I was up. It was the summer going into my senior year of college when Dark Knight came out, and for some reason I was up at my house that I was renting for the upcoming year, and people were like, "You guys want to go see Batman tonight?" I'm like, "Okay, sure."
0: What time was it when that was floated? 9, 10 o'clock?
1: Probably something
0: like
1: that.
0: Okay, yeah. So
1: We went, I think, this was the day, back in the day, but... I went to the theater, and the first, I want to say, 6 showings were sold out. We got the 12:07 showing of Dark Knight. And I think we sat in the front row because those were the only seats left. And then the Dark Knight...
0: Were you in the Ultra Screen Theater, or were you just a regular?
1: I mean, it was 2008. Did they have that?
0: Sure. I think they had the Ultra Screens. And
1: then for Dark Knight Rises, I was in...

0: and the broadcaster of the opposition, the Hudson Valley Renegades, popped into my booth, was like, "Hey, man, you want to see Dark Knight Rises tonight?" I'm like, "Okay, sure. I will. I got nothing else to do. What am I going to do? Go sit in my quality in room by myself? Sure, I'll go to Dark Knight Rises."
1: Diedrich Bader voiced Bruce Wayne, Batman, in the animated series Batman, the Brave and the Bold.
2: Okay.
1: And I can tell you what voice he used. Same as Rex Kwando.
2: Oh, did he?
1: I'll bet.
2: Yeah.
1: Yeah.
2: I hope. Just, well, yeah. Hey, that's Rex Kwando, isn't it? Yeah. Batman?
1: Right. Isn't that what you'd...
2: Yeah.
1: Yeah. I'm sure that's what you heard.
0: Bow to your sensei.
1: Yeah. Just like that. Is that Batman?
0: Bow to your sensei.
1: Is that Rex?
2: All right. So who? Okay.
0: Try to hit me.
2: Best Batman. Come on.
0: I'll go Bale. I'll go Christian Bale.
2: Christian Bale. Yeah.
1: I think I have to agree. Christian Bale.
2: I'm going to pick somebody different just for argument's sake. I think Michael Keaton, and I'll tell you why.
0: Michael Keaton.
2: Because Michael Keaton got the ball rolling on Batman again. If he had flubbed that role, we may not have seen Batman get
1: that's
2: to where
1: true.
2: It is now. So I'm
1: and people were doubtful
2: yeah.
1: of how that was going to
2: yep.
1: go when,
2: yep.
1: when he was when, Batman.
2: Yes. So I'm going to give him credit as maybe the best. I mean, Christian Bale is just the go-to. He's so good at it. I mean, he was just like a psycho in that suit.
0: He was a badass, man.
2: He was. He didn't give two... S's about your civil rights or nothing. He
1: well,
2: just looked
1: the thing with Batman the whole time,
2: yeah,
1: right?
2: He
1: was going to get answers.
2: Yeah, I mean,
0: he went and trained in the first one, and Batman Begins.
2: Yeah.
0: Oh man,
2: the mountaintop.
0: I mean,
2: yeah, all that stuff.
0: Is Dark Knight? Is this sports? Is Dark Knight?
2: We'll get to it in a minute.
0: Is Dark Knight the best sequel of all time?
2: I'm not enough of an expert to answer that question. I know people who are, but I'm not. That I'll leave that up to you, real Batman experts.
0: No, I'm asking, in all of movies, right, the best number two movie?
2: No, Godfather 2 is the best sequel of all time.
0: I think Terminator 2.
2: Okay. All right. Back to the Future 2 is pretty good.
0: Sure.
2: That's a good, I think that's a really good sequel.
0: No easy answers. I think
1: that's
0: Terminator
1: its own category, good. Right? Because now that's going to be trilogies.
2: Yeah, well, that gets to a trilogy.
0: Yeah.
2: Well, The Godfather was a trilogy, too.
0: No.
2: Godfather 3 was terrible.
1: No one thought no. Godfather no. 3 was
0: Godfather no, 3 but, never happened.
2: Yeah, that
1: but
2: is
1: the
2: really...
0: It's like Rocky 5 never happened.
1: Like, builds on, you know, the previous movie fantastically.
2: Yeah, Godfather 2 is the best.
1: Probably Saw, though.
2: Oh, Saw, right, I forgot about
1: as far
2: those.
1: As sequels go.
2: Scream. I know what you did last summer.
1: Yeah.
3: Caddyshack.
2: Caddyshack.
1: Oh, God.
2: Brian saw it. I never saw Caddyshack 2. Brian saw it and said, it's just horrible.
0: Wow,
2: it's
0: worst sequel just... of all time.
3: Yeah.
2: So I've never even
0: the worst sequel of all time.
2: I haven't even streamed it.
0: I'm surprised because you are a big time Toy Story 2 champion.
2: Yeah.
0: I'm surprised Toy Story 2 wasn't
2: that.
0: That
2: was really good, too. Yeah. That could be in the argument, yeah, but I think Godfather 2.
0: Speed 2. That was really good.
2: Okay, all right. I have no idea.
0: No, I don't either.
2: Oh, A Problem Child 2.
3: Oh, yeah.
2: 2 was really good.
1: How many Home Alones did we finally wind up making?
0: Home Alone 2 was good.
2: Yeah, was 1 good. And 2 were really good.
0: I refuse to believe there was any other after
2: 2. Yeah, you're best off.
1: I thought the best part of 2 was... Instead of the paint cans, the cast iron pipe. You know, I thought that was hilarious.
2: Because like, you could take out a whole row of bad
1: for
2: guys.
1: One. Right, right, yeah. Right, right. It's like, okay, we did that last time. Now we're going to up our game. And they actually did. It was fantastic.
0: When he pushed the tool chest down the stairs and...
1: Harry and Marv.
0: And Harry put his ear up against it and was like, what is that?
1: Right, that's like looking down the barrel.
0: That was the sound of the tool chest coming down the stairs.
2: Yeah.
0: You watch, I mean, Home Alone 2 was pretty ruthless.
3: Oh, yeah. I always said if you put a different soundtrack to it, it's a Saw movie.
0: It starts off with them both of them getting pegged in the face by a brick from like... Like 40 stories.
2: Yeah.
0: I guess not 40 stories, but
2: yeah.
1: Four.
2: That is, you're right. Home Alone 2 is really a solid

0: second choice.
1: But it's not better than the original.
0: Is it?
1: No, Home Alone 1 is just so good. Classic.
0: I don't know. It's really good.
2: They did a great job. Yeah. They did a great job of taking it up a notch for 2.
0: Yeah, no doubt. I still like watching both of them, so I really can't choose. You know, Kevin McAllister made more contact in Home Alone 1 and 2 than the Brewers did.
1: What a transition.
0: Brewers just could not get that hit. And I knew when it was 1-0 and they were letting the Cubs hang around, I thought, this is absolutely going to come back to bite them. And it did. Mm-hmm. And having Joel, is it Cunell? On the hill, the guy they just picked up and brought up, not be able to throw a strike.
3: 11 straight strike balls did he throw?
0: Just absolutely knee buckling.
3: Yeah.
0: So is he going to get assigned or sent back down today to work on some things? I'm not saying that he can't get it done, but man, yesterday was not a good day for Joel. Not to mention players who with the bases loaded and one out in the 10th inning, hit a rollover double play ball.
3: Mm-hmm.
0: You know, tailor-made, as they like to say, around the horn, third to second to first, game over, Brewers lose to the Cubs. Yes, Cubs fans, I hope you're enjoying our misery today.
3: And the crowd reaction, too.
0: Yeah.
3: With that double play, it sounded
0: like a lot of Cubs fans, because Brewer fans sell their tickets to Cubs fans.
3: Sounded like a Cubs home game.
1: Yeah. I was listening to the game on the radio when the Cubs took the lead. What was that, the 7th inning?
0: No, they tied it in the 7th. 1-1 with the wild pitch from
1: Ashby. That's right, the wild pitch. And I was listening to the Brewers radio broadcast on the app, and it sounded like they were at Wrigley Field. Yeah,
0: there was no shortage of Cubs fans, no doubt.
1: I do have a stat, though. I mean, it's baseball. You can't win every series. This rotation right now... Wow. All right.
0: Starting rotation.
1: Yeah. Brewers starters over the last 6 games, a 0.82 ERA, 48 strikeouts, 13 hits allowed. No other MLB team's starters have had a sub-1 ERA with as many strikeouts and as few hits allowed over a 6-game span ever since the stat became an official stat in 1913. So the starting rotation is pretty darn good right now.
0: Yeah. So what does that tell us? That the
1: go get Scooble and just lock it down, baby.
0: When's the trading deadline?
1: It's usually the end of July.
0: Okay. So after the All-Star break.
1: Yeah.
0: Okay.
1: Mm-hmm.
0: So not the weekend we were hoping for. It's not a disaster, but... those were our, I don't know if Saturday night was a winnable game, but Sunday sure was.
1: Well, it was, definitely not a disaster. It felt like Friday night when the Miz wrapped up his outing with that strikeout, the bases loaded. You're like, all right, let's get some runs here, boys. And they did. They did. And we're able to win that game on Friday night. I mean, that was the story.
0: I kept waiting for that to happen on Saturday and Sunday, too. Sure. Now let's get some runs. Come on, let's put something together.
1: I mean, that was the story on Saturday morning. It was the Miz. 105.5 miles an hour.
0: Yeah.
1: It really is stupid. It is not real life, what this dude.
0: And then the question at my house was, why does he have to throw that hard? They can't hit him at 103. Why is he throwing 105? And I said, because that's what he does. He just throws that hard.
3: Yeah.
0: Yeah.
3: He's not going to take anything off it.
0: But I thought that is a lot of stress on the arm, you know? That the human arm, I don't think, is supposed to do that.
1: I don't think the human arm's supposed to throw over 100 miles an hour.
0: Okay.
1: So.
0: All right.
2: I don't think he has any kind of click stop settings that he works on. He just...
3: right.
2: Throws and
3: better scale this back. Well, a little bit.
1: Did he see what he said after the game?
0: He said he slipped. He slipped on the 105.5 mile an hour one. That could have been 112 if he wouldn't have slipped.
1: At what
0: point does Major League Baseball say that's not safe to throw at that speed anymore? We cannot put these men.
2: I know. Okay. Never. They're never going to do that.
1: Thank you. Ring the bell.
2: Why would they do that?

0: I know. I just.
1: I mean, Manfred does suck, so. He doesn't like the sporty commissions, so he.
0: No, we've watched you throw.
1: He might step in.
0: That's just dangerous.
2: They might build a little wall for the batters to stand behind, but they're not gonna tell him to.
1: This was the Miz's quote post game after he said, "Yeah, he slipped." He was asked if 106 is possible. He goes, "Quote: I definitely think it's possible. Science says you can hit 108. Someone eventually is going to hit it." If that's me, cool. I don't think that's something I need to focus on. Speed is cool.
0: Agreed.
1: But if it does win me a bolt, I tell you what, that dude, his control, I know he walked, what, four on Friday?
0: He walked four, and we thought, boy, he's got kind of wild tonight, you know, because we're just used to perfection all the time.
1: For the most part, that dude. And you could see it. I mean, Pete Crow Armstrong, who is as hot as any batter in baseball, it almost looked like he was starting his swing before the Miz would even throw the ball.
0: You have to get a little defensive when you got a guy who can throw 105.5 miles an hour.
3: Plus he's 6'7", and he's right on top of you while he's doing it.
0: And they said the way he sets up, you can't see it's so late when you can finally pick up the ball, the way he sets up makes it even harder.
1: I think I would cry if I saw Miz pitch. If someone forced me
0: Tom
1: to stand
0: Hanks
1: in there.
0: Said there's no crying in baseball.
1: Well, there was no one throwing 105 in a league of your own.
3: You don't even have to swing. You just have to stand in the box while he's doing that.
0: Just go up there, take your strikes, and
1: please
0: come
1: don't
0: back.
1: Hit me. Please don't
2: without,
1: hit me.
2: Without flinching.
0: Be a man. Well, you make all that money.
1: I don't make that money.
0: No, they do.
1: I'm not saying they're crying. I would cry if they made the sports guy from the Bob and Brian show go stand in the batter's box.
3: That's why we're standing there crying.
1: Versus the Miz.
0: That's why you got to get your ass up at 6 o'clock every morning and spit into that microphone with your ideas and your thoughts.
2: I don't want to face this bitch.
0: Here's a microphone. Go over there. With the rest of the radio people.
1: The Miz, by the way, is your favorite to win the Cy Young as of now.
0: There's a lot of season to be played.
1: Lots of season. So.
0: It's nice. It's good to have him.
1: Yeah. You'd rather him be the favorite than not the favorite.
0: Right. No,
1: he's the best pitcher in baseball right now. But it is late June, so we'll see. Do you guys want him starting in the All-Star game?
2: I just, I don't have any love for the All-Star game.
0: I guess I don't either. Yeah, no. I guess I'm more worried about the Brewers' season than
1: He might try to throw 107.
0: It's nice to get recognized like that. You know, I understand why he would want to be the pitcher, but
2: It was starting at a time when, you know, there was no national coverage, no national game, no availability to check in on your team.
1: Never saw the other league.
2: Right. It's completely unneeded.
0: Certainly, I don't. Why do I want to put arguably the best pitcher in the majors out there to put extra time on that arm?
2: Look at the NFL All-Star presentation is ridiculous.
0: Well, they just quit. They don't even do it anymore.
2: The basketball presentation is ridiculous. Baseball,
1: it's actually been a little better.
0: They're trying.
2: They went through all kinds of, you know, team picking on TV and blah, blah, blah.
0: Mm.
2: Baseball, if it went away, I'd be okay.
3: I think baseball is the best of them all.
1: I agree.
0: Probably
1: is. It's the only one that's a real game. Now, I mean.
2: Yes.
1: It's also the only one that it's not necessarily physical. The other three do have a physical element to it, and if you're like, I don't want to hit each other or play defense like in basketball when I'm supposed to be off.
3: The NFL used to hit pretty good in the Pro Bowl.
0: Yeah.
3: Like in the 80s, they would
2: right, and
3: some
2: then
3: hits.
2: They woke up and said, what are we doing?
0: Yeah, this is crazy.
3: I saw an opening to CBS NFL today. It was someone ran it on X this weekend, and like the opening for that show, the hits just got more and more illegal as it went through it. A guy actually like grabbed a guy by the face mask and turned his helmet all the way around, and that was a highlight. Like, yeah, watch this.
2: Oh, I got to see more of that. That's a penalty.
3: Another guy stepped right on a guy's chest. It looked like Naked Gun. Like, I thought a lion was going to run out and attack a guy.
0: And with that, and since you brought that up, you know, illegal hits and stuff like that, before we break here, did you see the Buffalo Bills issued an official statement saying O.J. Simpson will not be in their Wall of Honor in the new stadium? Mm. Even though he was in the old one, they never took him down at Rich Stadium, the old stadium. He's not getting a spot in this.
3: No.
0: In the new place.
3: They're going to leave that up for the wrecking ball.
1: Probably the right move.
0: Yeah.
1: But they don't need to take down murderers, but... Put back up a murderer? No.
2: Are they going to unretire his number?
0: They didn't talk about it. They just said he's not going up in their Wall of Fame or honor or whatever they have there.
1: He was the first ever member of the Bills Wall of Fame.
0: Yeah, he was the first guy up on the wall.
1: That's why always building statues and things like that, it's always a risky proposition. You're like, okay, hopefully this guy doesn't become a murderer at some point.
2: While you wait for someone's dead before you name a street after him or something.
1: That's true. Yeah,
0: it's 8:44. Stand by. We have to do this.
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3: 8:48 with Bob and Brian. All right, so the Brewers, they lose 2 out of 3 to the Cubs. Reds come to town tonight. We get that series started. Gassers on the hill for the Brewers. See what happens. Tell you what, they lose this one. You're going to be glad you're on vacation tomorrow, Tim. I'm going to be inconsolable.
4: Must be nice to have a team like that. Five and a half games up.
5: They hit the 50 mark, so they got 50 wins.
4: Still ahead of the Braves for the number two spot, but it's too early to really look at that. But we are halfway through.
3: We hit the halfway mark yesterday, right?
4: 81 games.
3: Yeah. Halfway through the season. Man.
4: On target for 100 wins.
3: For what gets described as a grueling season that grinds along and all that, half of it's gone already.
4: Yeah.
3: I guess that's how you feel when your team is playing pretty good ball. Because I remember
5: losing streaks make seasons seem really long.
3: I remember seasons
4: A Met fan.
3: Remember seasons where I would go, my God, it's only June.
5: On win number 36.
4: I sent you the video on Friday night.
3: Of Mr. Met?
4: Of Mr. Met,
3: You just sent the Mr. Met video that said, read the room, where the guy is talking about why they fired their manager and what's got to happen.
4: Back there now. Doing his, do a dance. You can't see me back here.
3: And nobody, the camera guy, wasn't waving him off like, get out of here. Get out. Stop. Get out. Nobody's... No, he's dancing back there way too long. Even if it was a happy report, he was back there too long.
4: 14 games under 500, fired the manager. Hey, Mr. Met here to dance in the background. Things are great in my life. Just dancing around.
5: It wasn't just a jump in and out. He's back there the whole time.
4: And the reporter just was like, I'm not. He knew he was back there. He's like, I'm not acknowledging it. I'm not doing it.
3: So is there somebody in the organization that says, get in here? You know, what are you doing? Do you know what happened here today?
5: Hold on. Is that standard operating practice for Mr. Met to find a reporter doing a report from the field and jump around behind him?
3: Right.
5: Is that just something that happens in New York all the time?
3: I don't know.
5: It could be.
3: If it is.
4: I watched it again. Yeah. The bottom, the graphic goes, Carlos Mendoza fired as Mets manager. You see him, I'm on this shoulder. I'm here. Look at this shoulder right here.
3: He's just,
4: get my time on TV today. Look at him just.
3: Yeah, it's moronic. It's moronic.
5: Do we have what the reporter is saying?
3: Yeah, he's going
4: about
3: through
4: the manager why being the man. Fired.
3: Yeah, here. Yeah, you just, go ahead, Rock. Give us some audio.
6: For how the team got here, if there was, they'd fix it. There's a lot of layers to this, but what I will say is it's become clear
5: that
6: the Mets simply changed too much this offseason at one time. There's every reason in the world.
3: It's a serious report about what. Okay, here's the nuts and bolts of why we had to get rid of the manager and what's going wrong. And you got this idiot with this baseball hat on dancing around behind the guy.
4: He dances for a full 20 seconds.
3: Yeah. He's on.
7: He's doing circles around the reporter's head with his head.
3: He's doing that hand thing.
4: It is so good.
5: I think
4: it encapsulates their season so well.
5: Yeah, I think that also cascades down from the manager.
3: Well, the manager's gone. I think it comes down from the front office.
5: That's what I say. I mean, and so if you had a serious manager who ran the team well, I don't know if that'd be happening.
3: I don't know that he manages the mascot, though.
4: I don't think that's part of his responsibilities.
5: A feel that happens on field.
7: They probably got a talking to before the game, with the team doing so poorly.
3: We've got to step it up.
7: We really
3: need to take it up a notch.
7: Extra smiles, everyone. Let's try
3: extra smiles.
4: Mr.
5: Manager losing his job. It's not the end of the world. Look, Mr. Met's still happy.
7: Yeah.

0: We got to make it up with stuff like this.
1: Yeah, we still have birthday parties and things coming out here. Give him a show, everybody. There he is, Mr. Met, behind the sideline reporter.
2: Just so good. So good. Love it.
1: I wish it would have been an ex-baseball man who would just turn around and let him have it. Get out of here. Yeah.
0: Keith Hernandez.
1: Keith Hernandez, right, because he's their color guy, right?
2: Yeah. Yeah. Well, Keith would not have... I loathe Keith Hernandez.
1: he would have
2: spit on him.
1: World Cup, Canada knocked out... who'd they knock out?
2: Yes, you, Canada.
1: Yes.
2: 1-0 over South Africa.
1: Right, moving so on. South Africa, see ya. Party's over. Go home.
2: Yeah, only one game in the knockout round yesterday, and three today. We've got some good ones. Brazil versus Japan, Germany, Paraguay, and should be a really good one late night tonight. Netherlands and Morocco. So, we're underway. Of course, the United States plays on Wednesday.
1: Yes.
2: And we know if they win what the second round will now look like. They will get the winner of Belgium and Senegal.
1: Now, the U.S. is playing Bosnia, right?
2: Bosnia on Wednesday.
1: Do I need to throw the Herzegovina on the end of it, or can I just say Bosnia?
2: Are you the type of person who would say Turkey A? Or would you just say, I'm calling them Turkey?
1: I'm going to go with what Toes said. We're America. We don't say nil. We say zero. We don't call it a pitch. We call it a field.
2: Let's call them Bosnia.
1: It's Turkey. It's Bosnia.
2: I also don't know how to say Herzegovina very well, so I'm just going to say Bosnia.
1: Yeah. Mm-hmm. Would I say the player from the Bosnia Herzegovinan? Then, if I was talking about an individual, I just call him a Bosnia.
3: I've seen it now as it's Bosnia and Herzegovina. They've thrown an and in there in some of these.
1: Somebody's just out there going, I bet if we throw an and in there, they'll say and.
4: Trinidad and Tobago.
1: Yeah, right. Yeah.
4: Yeah. We're not two countries, we're one.
3: We're just trying to be confusing.
4: Wow, that's like calling the United States Virginia and Maryland and Pennsylvania.
1: Yeah.
3: Right.
1: It's too much.
4: Just name all 50.
2: Oh, we've got a pretty long name. I mean, I don't usually refer to us as the United States of America.
1: America, right. It's just the U.S.
2: United States or USA or yeah. U.S.
1: Yeah. I think the...
2: Messi scored again over the weekend. So he has now 6 goals in this World Cup. He's outrageous. And they get the best story in the whole World Cup in the first round, Argentina does. They get Cape Verde. Smallest nation to ever reach the knockout round.
1: Right.
2: Only, 500,000 people live there? Something like that?
1: Yeah, what do we have with the population of, Kansas City, I think, is what
2: is
1: they
2: that
1: said
2: right?
1: It's equivalent to?
2: Wow.
1: So, yeah. So,
4: is it even that many?
2: I think Wikipedia has it a little bit smaller. I thought the Fox broadcast has been giving them 550,000, but I... Regardless, it's the smallest nation ever to reach the knockout stage. And they have the honor of facing the reigning champion, Argentina.
1: All right.
4: Are they rowing anywhere or drinking any place dry? I don't suppose.
1: Juggling coconuts or pineapples?
2: Well, we're talking about the Norwegians?
4: I'm talking about anyone from Cape Verde doing anything like that.
2: I don't know. We've got 40-year-old goalie who's gained a million social media followers.
1: Yeah, he was the story the first day of the tournament. So, yeah. All right, we're out of time, Tim. We'll talk to you next week.
2: All right, enjoy yourselves. I'll be headed to Chicago. I'll be at Wrigley tomorrow night. So,
1: watch your cornhole, Peter, man.
2: Not too far away. So why'd you messing up my life?
1: What? Isn't that what you say when someone's going, have a good time? Maybe you say have a good time.
3: Don't
1: maybe
3: look down the tube.
1: Talk to you next week.
2: All right, see you guys. Have a good week.
1: 8:57. Carrie, what's coming up?
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1: Traffic?
5: 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We have leftover delays, 894 westbound, 10 minutes from the Mitchell to the Hale. You're going to be on the brakes a little bit between Loomis Road and 76th Street, and then eastbound 94, still 14 minutes from the zoo to downtown. 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
1: Thanks, Carrie.
4: There's an extreme heat warning here until 7 p.m. tomorrow night, although they keep knocking the high for the day down a degree. It's down to 88. Going to hit 88 today? We'll see. Sun and clouds mixed, 88. Humid. Tonight, mainly clear, low 76. Tomorrow, sun and a few passing clouds. Still with the humidity and 93 for a high tomorrow. 73 right now in Milwaukee. We're seeing 77 in Waukesha.
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9: But Bob and Brian, I don't know if this is a summertime evergreen story. I don't know why this popped up again, but the story about should you wash your clothes when you buy them? Now, they were new out of the store. And I thought the answer was, yes, you should always wash new clothes before you wear them.
10: I never do, but you should. I think you should.
9: When you buy them. And the answer again was, yes, you should wash your new clothes when
10: they're finished with all kinds of chemicals.
9: Them. Right. They say formaldehyde, for one, is in those clothes. But they go into other
10: especially
9: things.
10: Especially your underwear.
9: Other things that I never even thought of. Yeah, there's excess dyes in there that you probably want to wash out before you wear them so they don't leach into you.
10: What's on you is in you.
9: Right. Bacteria, germs, and here's one that I never thought of that it's not a, I think it's a shipping problem more than it is a manufacturing chemical problem. Your dust mites, that you pick up, your mites and things like that that might be in your clothes, but man.
10: I never thought
9: of
10: that.
9: I bought a new
10: either.
9: Shirt and it's full of mites.
10: Now I don't even want to go shopping.
9: Some other reasons you have to wash it when you get it home.
10: Oh, God.
9: Yeah.
10: I'm starting to itch.
9: So I
11: guess I just kind of did that out of habit without thinking.
9: Yeah.
10: Washing new clothes?
9: Yeah. Always.
10: Oh, really?
9: Since I was a kid. Yeah.
10: My mother, who would be all over something like this, was not all over something like this.
9: Really?
10: Yeah.
9: She's just like, no, just take the stickers off or cut the tags off and wear your new clothes to school. You look fine.
10: Yeah.
9: It looks good. Okay.
11: It's just too, I don't know, stiff and scratchy. And
10: okay, I guess depending on what it is. I mean, blue jeans when they used to be like cardboard.
9: I mean, I don't know.
10: That okay. I get.
9: I knew about rabies from the 9-year-old network when I was a kid. I knew all about that, but we never talked about, do you wash your clothes?

0: There was no 9-year-old rule for that. 9-year-old network rule.
1: We just, I don't think the 9-year-old network is built to accommodate like
2: household items.
1: Yeah, like hints from Heloise kind of stuff.
2: How to get the rings out of the coffee table when you set a drink
1: it's about, you know, mixing all the soda flavors together and, you know, and a guy who was bitten by a
2: what's
1: dog
2: poisonous?
0: Bat or whatever.
2: Poison berries.
0: Yeah. But they were tackling the bigger issues.
2: Tornadoes, thunderstorms.
1: Important stuff.
2: Your house is going to explode if you don't open the windows.
0: Yeah. Oh, those white berries?
2: Yeah,
0: if you eat those, you'll die.
2: Yeah, here, try one.
0: Don't eat those. Yeah, my cousin is always your cousin. Do a guy.
2: Right.
0: Because your cousin lived, you know, on the other side of town or out of town.
2: Sure.
0: You know, so he was not available. Are you the guy? Are you his cousin? Yeah. Are you the guy who's, like, seen guys die from berry poisoning and knew a guy who was bit by a bat and
2: like
0: got rabies?
2: Yeah.
0: It's been a real rough go, man. Let me tell you.
1: Yeah.
2: One guy was hospitalized for like a month and a half.
1: People concerned with, oh, he didn't wash his blue jeans and his legs turned blue.
2: Tough skins.
0: Right. Are you the guy who knows all the legal things too? Like if
1: you know a guy, baseball, it's in the rule book.
0: Yeah. Or the guy who goes, oh, you know what? That guy, he owns that. So that guy said that. So we had to give him $1 million.
2: There's always
0: because
2: it's
0: a copyright infringement. You knew a guy who had to give a guy $1 million? Yeah.
2: Yeah.
0: You knew a millionaire. You're 9.
2: There's always somebody that knows all the rules about getting arrested or, you know, you can get arrested for that. Like, just to this day.
0: There's a YouTube channel where people know the law when they're pulled over and they start telling, it's all people who, as they roll down their window, they explain the law to the police officer. I've watched it. It is so aggravating to watch these people tell cops how they should be doing their
1: job.
0: We've
1: grown up with that. Yeah. How do you know? My uncle's a lawyer.
0: Yeah.
2: The last thing I would ever do is tell a cop something. It would never occur to me.
0: Well, that's not illegal. Yes, it is.
2: Yeah, it just would not even.
0: I can do that. No, I'm afraid you can't. Yeah,
2: swearing at a bear right off the bat, I would do that. Not talking back to an officer right off the bat, I'll do that.
0: I think swearing at a bear is an involuntary reflex. I think your brain. I think it just happens.
2: You're just in panic mode.
0: You don't have a speech ready for the bear.
2: No, it's
0: that
2: adrenaline.
0: That starts with an F-bomb. It just comes out.
2: Yeah, it's adrenaline. Yeah. Maybe she wanted to go viral, which is why she didn't swear at the bear, the one woman with her, that she was walking her dog.
0: Just wanted to live more than viral. I don't know. I don't know how that happens.
2: Then why'd she get her phone out when a grizzly's stalking her?
0: I don't know.
2: Because she wanted to go viral.
0: Carrie, I just said I don't know.
2: Well, there's
0: if she lives, I want to go viral.
2: There's this guy I know.
0: Or if I die, I want to go viral.
2: He was getting stalked by a grizzly.
0: So he got his phone out.
2: And he got his phone out. And
0: it totally went viral.
2: And then he died and the bear ate the phone too. They never found the phone.
0: And the phone wasn't connected to the cloud, so the video was lost too. I mean, you can lose your phone and still have the video. Yeah. Oh no, I guess he didn't know he didn't pay his bill that month for the cloud, so it was gone. Because his credit card was stolen.
1: Another one, like you could go blind looking at clouds like that.
2: Clouds?
1: Don't stare at those clouds, man. You'll go blind.
0: I never heard that one. Never heard the cloud. Don't look at the sun, obviously.
1: Yeah, but this is.
2: Wow.
1: I must have had a different 9-year-old correspondent my neighborhood.
0: Yeah.
2: Some little weather dude.
1: I'm trying to find like the definitive list, but.
2: My dad's a meteorologist.
0: But you're right. There was always the kid in your neighborhood who knew all the rules. It's in the book.
2: Mm-hmm.
0: The book. Really? What you have? You have the rule book somewhere? I do, and I study it every night.
2: Mm.
0: Yeah. No, you're out. It's in the book.
2: Yeah. You're a pain.
0: Yeah. No, we had that guy in our neighborhood. It's 907, 908. Time for some news. Carrie.
2: City of Milwaukee advising residents to brace for a work week heat wave. Sunday afternoon, the National Weather Service did upgrade the extreme heat watch to an extreme heat warning, going into effect at noon today, in effect till at least 7 p.m. on Tuesday. During this time frame, high temps are forecast to climb into the 90s, dew points in the 70s, meaning the afternoon feels like temperatures will go up to 105. Milwaukee officials say extreme heat events can result in serious illness or death. They suggest limiting your physical activity and time outside in the heat. Also, do not rely on your fan as a primary cooling device.
0: Okay.
2: Well, remember to
0: also
2: wear
0: a
2: lightweight
0: fan, I should turn it on, right? It's going to cool me some. Maybe right? It's going to move air.
2: If you have a fan, don't you think you'd use it?
0: I remember being in science class in high school, I think it was high school, maybe it was grade school, where they were explaining why we sweat and why air movement is so important to our sweating, because it removes it, as we sweat and we cool our bodies like that, and the air passing over us and all that, and that's how we cool our body. So a fan is going to help.
2: I think so, but they're saying not your primary cooling device. But then, well, what if that's all you have?
0: We've seen women with fans in churches from the time I was a kid, right? Sitting fanning themselves. You know, where's my take that with them?
2: We have the little handheld
0: motorized ones now that you can recharge.
2: I watched a DP Golf Live thing, and everybody on the sidelines was fanning themselves because it was in Italy, yeah. And it looked as arid and as it just was dry, and everybody in the thing was just standing. Didn't they say that warms you up though? Fanning yourself, the act of fanning yourself keeps you
0: generate more.
1: How
0: heat?
1: Hard yeah. are you fanning yeah. yourself?
2: Okay. I don't know.
1: You're just supposed to gently flip your little fan in front of you, right?
2: That's not how I feel during a hot flash. yeah, I feel like going.
1: Well,
0: that's
1: the way it's supposed to look, and then
2: right,
1: what works.
2: Here's another thing that experts are saying is bad for you: holding in your stomach, like sucking your gut in, yeah. Trying to. Mm-hmm. Can create a chain reaction throughout the body. It's called ab gripping or hourglass syndrome. It's especially bad for we girls, but it can cause a whole host of negative issues for both of us: back, hip, jaw, or rib tension.
0: Okay.
2: Pain in your ribs and chest.
0: I assume that probably wasn't healthy. Just.
2: Well, because belly breathing
1: all the time, but
0: or yeah,
1: I don't know.
0: I figured I was doing organ damage though, not really jaw problems. That jaw one seems a little like.
1: Do we have to tense up your muscles,
2: Physical therapists say the solution is not doing more crunches if you feel like you need to hold your stomach in, mm-hmm. Right? Instead, they recommend learning to relax your abdominal muscles, improve your posture, and remind yourself to stop holding in your stomach altogether. Because you want to belly breathe. You don't want to upper chest breathe.
1: Improving your posture and relaxing your muscles don't seem to line up with each other.
2: Well, you can relax. Well, they say you want to lose 5 pounds, stand up straight.
1: Mm-hmm.
2: That's what they said. In terms of your gut,
0: and if you really want to see how slouched you are, go to Menards and look at that camera. Look
2: right.
0: at that screen as you walk in, and you'll see what you look like.
2: Look at that hunchback.
0: I look like the missing link.
2: Right. So, if you want to look good for that picture, in the end, sucking your gut in is not the ideal. Not worth it. I never knew it could do damage. I mean, it's not great for breathing.
1: What about all the Pilates and yogas and stuff where you...
2: You're breathing through those, though. That's the hard work of it.
0: They talk you through the breathing, actually,
2: right.
0: during all of that.
2: Yeah,
0: right?
2: Because
0: yeah.
2: as you are putting your core, let's say, to the floor, then it feels like you can't breathe, but you have to breathe through
0: take
2: all
0: a deep
2: those.
0: Take a deep breath.
2: And then with the motion, you exhale.
0: Right.
2: So, I know.
0: It's all part of relaxing. Deep breaths. You need them. Nobody can relax. Go
2: deep breaths tell the body everything's fine.
0: You're not going to relax.
3: They had free divers on 60 Minutes last night.
2: Oh, boy.
3: Guys that hold their breath and dive down like 400 feet.
1: Yeah. Oh, man. Yeah.
3: And, mm-hmm. They do all those breathing exercises before. And then the guy would swallow air.
2: Oh, yeah. They have some on board.
3: Like you try to do, if you're going to belch the alphabet or something.
2: Right.
3: He just starts going.
2: I could get to F.
1: How does that help?
3: It said it puts oxygen in your body, in your organs and stuff,
2: right.
3: kind of. And then it's extra when you need it when you're down there.
1: I know it not only took a deep breath, I also swallowed several gallons of air.
0: Yeah.
1: Should be good for 45 minutes.
2: Swallowing that air, though, later could lead to bloating. And maybe then he'll want to keep his stomach pulled in. And we just heard that's a bad
1: maybe
2: idea.
1: Maybe it helps with some kind of internal pressurization.
0: Maybe. Or maybe it just gets more air on board.
1: Or
2: just gets more, right?
0: Yeah.
2: In your bloodstream.
3: Because he would hold his breath for like 4 minutes.
0: Four
3: over
0: minutes.
3: Over 4 minutes, yeah.
0: And he's going how deep? You said 400 feet?
3: Yeah, he did a 400-foot dive.
0: Now, is he holding a rock or something to pull him, and then they let it go, and they, like, okay, I can't go any further?
3: No, this is a free dive.
0: So he's got to swim down 400.
3: Wow. But after 70-some feet, your body becomes, it starts to sink.
0: So you will start to sink at 70 feet, really?
3: Yeah, so he doesn't have to swim anymore. He just has

0: You just sit there and go straight down.
1: So if you're 400 feet down, you have to swim back up 330 feet up against gravity.
0: Yeah, that's the tough part, is getting back up.
1: Oh,
2: I don't like any part of this.
1: This makes me uncomfortable even. I'm going to have a nightmare about this tonight because of you, Rock. Now I start to sink after 70 feet. 70 feet, that's it.
0: You have to swim down to 70 feet, and then after that, you can just put your arms at your side. And he goes head first.
1: And you just fall, so you can relax at that point.
0: Mm-hmm. And then for it to count for the record books, you have to do everything in a proper order once you surface. You have to take your goggles off first, and then give the okay sign, and then you could take your nose clip off.
2: Yeah, you have to give the okay sign to the people on shore or on the raft. Yeah, the judge.
3: But how could you possibly cheat doing this?
2: Yeah, but then they also know okay.
0: The guy did the 400. It was a new record. He did it, and when he got up, he took his nose clip off first, and they said, sorry, we can't put that in the record.
1: What?
3: Come on!
0: Yeah, they called about a technicality.
1: Yeah, what? Why does it matter what the order is? Just
0: because they want to.
1: As soon as you break the water,
2: they want to know your brain's okay.
0: Yeah,
2: they honestly do.
0: You have to do it, and
1: so if I get brain damage doing this, then I don't get credit either.
2: That's exactly it. You can't. They're checking to see if you have, if you're not
0: your
2: right.
0: Wits about you.
1: Really?
0: Yeah.
1: Okay. All right. Well, it's their record. It's their rule.
2: You want to do something where they have to check you at the finish line to see if you're okay. What?
0: Yeah.
1: They don't even do that for boxers when the match is over.
2: No kidding.
1: And they've been slugged in the head for how many rounds.
2: Right.
1: Check him for brain damage. He's a boxer. He's fine.
2: You take your mouth guard out. No, you can't. You have to take your gloves off, then your mouth guard, and then you say, okay.
1: Wow. Whoa. No, that makes me uncomfortable even thinking about it.
0: They had a woman on there too, and she did a different kind of dive where she sits on a sled type of thing that's on a rope, and that lowers her.
1: Mm-hmm.
0: And then when she gets down there, she has to pull a pin to go back up, but she was so disoriented. They had the camera on her. It took her 17 seconds to realize she had to pull that pin for it to go back up. And
2: it's the only thing you have to do to go back up, and she just didn't get it.
1: Can you write a note on your glove? Pull the pin.
2: Or on your forearm?
0: I don't know. But somewhere. They said if this would have lasted, a few more seconds down there, she may have not ever got that pin out. And nobody's prepared to go that deep to get her.
2: Right.
3: 60 Minutes has become the 9-year-old network. This guy pulled his nose plug off first, so they didn't give him the record.
1: Audie had the record, too. Audie broke the record by a lot, by a ton. By 100 feet, he broke the record.
2: He's the deepest guy ever.
3: So this woman, went down 1,000 feet, and she couldn't remember what she was doing down there, so she didn't get the record either.
0: They should get a 9-year-old reporter on 60 Minutes.
2: He really should.
1: Everybody's quit or been fired. Right. Why not?
0: Can't be any worse.
1: Yeah.
3: And I'm Herbie Smith.
1: That was so cool. Yeah.
0: If you eat those berries, you're going to die. Poisonous.
1: Next week, berries. the poison ones. 9:17.
0: Coming up next, we'll take a look and see what happened on this day in history.
1: All right, Carrie, time for traffic.
2: It's brought to you by Guy's Garage Door, CHI Overhead Door Contractor. Some leftover delays and some debris. 4394 southbound at National Avenue. Expect lane closures when they pick up whatever that could be. And that is traffic.
1: Thanks, Carrie.
3: Yeah, we didn't mention Samson. That was the classic. This kid was making a face.
1: That might be your entry into the 9-year-old network. Yeah.
3: What happened?
1: You didn't hear?
3: Samson, he smashed the glass and ran all around the zoo.
1: I never saw Samson move. Never saw him move in there, I don't think. I saw him. Maybe he was on his tire swing once or twice. I don't know. But he did not seem like he was going to waste any energy slugging the glass till it breaks. Oh, he stood there and he beat on the glass.
3: Don't make faces in there. among the other warnings, extreme heat warning. Oh, it's so hot. This guy went outside, he died.
1: Yeah, he went outside, but he thought he could cool himself with the fan and he died.
3: Yeah, he overheated himself with the fan. Extreme heat warning until 7 tomorrow, but it's still going to be hot Wednesday. Sun and clouds mixed today, 88 for a high, 76 for a low tonight. Should be a little clearer skies. And then sun, a few passing clouds, high of 93 tomorrow. It's 81 in Milwaukee, 81 in Racine, 82 in Waukesha.

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5: Remain, it's International Fisherman Day, National Camera Day, International Mud Day, and National Waffle Iron Day. Waffle iron, not the waffle itself, the thing you make them with.
4: Okay. All right. To be clear, make sure you're celebrating the right thing.
5: Had a waffle iron. I liked it. The hinge kind of broke, so I bought a new one.
4: And?
5: I thought, well, you know, that old waffle iron still works. It's just kind of, so now I have two waffle irons. Came in handy during Christmas.
4: So I guess you could be the show waffle iron expert or hoarder, one of the two.
5: I can see where you might start collecting them.
4: Tom Hanks collects typewriters.
5: Yeah, typewriters. 1613, a staged cannon blast during a performance of Henry VIII at Shakespeare's Globe Theater. This is 1613. They did have cannons then. And it was part of the play. It set the whole building on fire.
4: Oh, boy.
5: Building was just all wood. It would eventually burn to the ground. The three-story facility had room for 3,000 guests, complete with a straw roof. More fire hazard.
4: Just nothing but fuel.
5: Yeah. I don't have a death count on this, so maybe everyone got out.
4: 3,000 people. That would almost be a miracle.
5: Well, room for 3,000. Okay, all right. It was a packed house.
4: All right. The play wasn't that good.
5: Ugh. Be on tomorrow night anyway.
4: Right.
5: In 1642, Parliament would issue an order closing all London theaters on the grounds that plays expressed lascivious mirth and levity at a time that called for general repentance, reconciliation, and peace with God. This was during the English Civil War, 1642. A few years later, they'd chop off King Charles' head. Anyway. 1929, the Bird of Paradise, that's an airplane. It was its name, not its like model number, completes the first flight from mainland California to Hawaii. Tri-motor Fokker C-2 aircraft was developed for the U.S. Air Corps. It was capable of carrying 2 tons of crew and cargo, 2,500 miles. The name, like Bird of Paradise, you might think it has a colorful paint job or something.
4: That's exactly what I think
5: of. It doesn't appear to be very...
4: What year is that?
5: The flight was in 1929. I'm not sure when the airplane was built, but it just looks like it's gray or green or one solid color or something.
4: And back then in what year, 1929, that may have been the most colorful thing for miles. It could have been like, whoa, look at that thing. Bird of Paradise stuff.
5: Whole trip took around 25 hours and 50 minutes, landing at 6:29 local time in Hawaii.

0: soccer.
1: Probably seems like quite a drought not winning the World Cup since 2002. Talk to Justin Bieber and the Toronto Maple Leafs. They're quite a drought. 1995, the space shuttle Atlantis docks with Russia's Mir space station, marking the only the second time foreign ships joined in space. At the time, the move created the largest man-made satellite in history. The Apollo Soyuz mission was before that, 1975, so 20 years between those. 2007, Apple releases the first generation iPhone. iPhone came out 2007.
0: Yeah. Well, I heard Apple described this morning, when I heard this story on national news, it's like, this is the date that throw that out, that Apple, and they're not going to like hearing this at Apple, that they're no longer considered a leader in this, that they're more of a service company now. That is not what Steve Jobs had in mind when he was doing his thing at Apple. Holy cow. That just sounds like, what a fall.
1: Well, let me ask you this. Who holds that title now?
0: Well, they're leaving.
1: Are there a lot
0: they're
1: of super in. Innovations going on in the world of smartphones?
0: They've just kind
1: of super innovations, not tweaks.
0: Well, the iPhone was a super innovation,
1: yes.
0: Right? And all they've done is tweak them since then. It's we got a bigger this and a bigger that, and this does, yeah. But as far as revolutionary,
1: on the other hand, if you have something that works, do you want to evolve it into something that's
0: exactly
1: not even close to its original purpose?
0: That's exactly what Henry Ford used to say. He did.
1: Yeah.
0: He did not want to make any other cars.
1: Yeah.
0: After he came up with the Model T, right? Not the Model A. That's the one he said, why would we change this?
1: It's right, it's perfect.
0: Right, yes.
1: Yeah.
0: So.
1: Yeah. All right. Well, they've sold billions. 2020, Golden State killer and former police officer Joseph DeAngelo Jr. pleads guilty to 13 counts of first-degree murder, more than 50 rapes, which he committed in the 70s and 80s throughout the state of California. He had been arrested in 2018 after DNA from a crime scene matched genetic material from a relative registered on a genealogy site. He'd later receive 11 consecutive life sentences without the possibility of parole. And 2023, I don't know if you remember, Joe Biden wandered off the set of an interview with Nicole Wallace on MSNBC, just got up and
0: started walking around the set.
1: Yeah, just got up and walked away from the desk after he figured he was done while the cameras were still rolling. But for yet another year, media types insisted he was fine and never sharper. Otherwise, birthdays today. Country singer Wyatt Flores is 25. Camila Mendez from Riverdale, 32. Colin Jost is 44. Nicole Scherzinger, 48. Melora Hardin from The Office is 59. Fred Grandy is 78. Gary Busey, 82. Also born on this date, Richard Lewis in 1947. And producer of The Godfather, original Godfather movie, Robert Evans in 1930. And that's history.
0: 9:32, Carrie, what do you have?
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0: 9:36. Bob and Brian. Time for the news. Carrie Wynn. Carrie.
1: What is the ugliest car you've ever seen? That's a personal, subjective sort of thing.
0: Well, there's a lot of cars that I've ever seen. Okay, so you qualify. There's a lot of European cars that I look at, you know, like a three-wheeler that they built for a while.
1: Those
0: I go,
1: little,
0: what
1: yeah.
0: was the what
2: But
0: was
2: they
0: the
2: can be cute
0: this?
2: In a weird sort of way. Yeah. I think of...
1: They could.
2: An ugly car is just being, you know, a box with four wheels. Those kind of things are really unimpressive.
1: Like the Nissan Cube? The internet is telling us what the ugliest cars ever made were. The Nissan Cube. People are like, oh, that's so ugly. I had a little... I didn't have that one. I had something else. Like a little box like that. It was so great to put full bicycles in it with the seats. The thing was handy. It wasn't good looking, but it was handy.
0: But that was the question. Was it... Did it serve its purpose? Yes.
2: And
0: was
2: it attractive? So. Trying Maybe to make not. It look like a cube, too, right? I mean, that was the idea was to.
1: Right. The Chevy Lumina van. It's too pointy. I cannot think of what a Chevy Lumina van looks like.
0: The Chevy Lumina van could have been a Pontiac Montana.
1: Right.
0: Or a Buick something.
1: Right. All
0: and
1: the
0: an
1: same
0: Oldsmobile.
1: Chassis,
0: it's the same thing. They just slapped a different name on them. So I think it's very unfair to the Chevrolet Motor Corporation to...
1: Fair enough.
0: Yeah. The GM should just take that one.
1: How about the Crown Vic? The Ford Crown Vic?
0: Who... Was that in Goodfellas, the Crown Vic? Who had a Crown Vic?
1: When he was in the trunk?
2: Some police cars were Crown Victorias.
0: Crown Vic, yeah. Crown Vic's, I don't know, it's what are you looking for in a car? Luxury, big, roomy, over the top? I mean, a hood that you could land a helicopter on? Then you wanted a Crown Vic.
1: A trunk you can put a dude in.
0: Yeah.
2: See, that's nothing special. It's just
0: That's not even the Crown Victoria I think of. I think of the older version, the squarer. The squarer version.
1: Who did the cab forward design first? The Taurus? I thought that was kind of an ugly car when it first came out.
2: Yeah.
0: The Chevy Citation was an absolute, just atrocious looking car, I thought, with the hatchback and all that. But that was the car
1: I don't know, it was a hatchback. It was weird.
0: I think if GM would have been left alone, that was just, the government forced them to build cars that looked like that to get gas mileage and make them aerodynamic.
1: Oh.
0: You know, so.
2: Yeah, but then there's also the Nelsons had a Buick Century for a while, and that was like, I don't know, trying to make something look stylish that it just wasn't.
1: Mm-hmm.
2: It's just like, you give it kind of a Fendery looking thing there. It looks.
0: Was it reliable?
2: This is also the car. Mm-hmm. You have to remember that my father wasn't going to take it from the man anymore.
0: And he cut out
2: put in a little dealy in the gas filler pipe so he could put leaded gas.
0: Right. I'll decide what kind of fuel.
2: And then he also replaced the catalytic converter with just some straight exhaust pipe.
0: Yeah,
2: so I don't know. Reliable.
1: The AMC Pacer. People are saying that was an ugly car.
2: It was.
0: There was a lot of glass. It was a really heavy car.
1: It looked like you could just hang plants all in the back of it.
0: It would be like a terrarium.
1: Yeah.
2: So like mad for 2 years, and then everyone who wanted one got one, and they stopped selling completely.
0: You could probably say that about a lot of cars, too, that
2: Pacer was like especially noticeable.
1: Toyota Prius. The Prius owners will tell you they don't care. You can make fun of my car all day, and they don't care. They just care about the savings.
0: There's no shortage of Priuses on the road.
1: There is not.
0: They're everywhere.
1: There is

0: not.
1: So call it whatever you want. But they've sold a million of them. A billion.
0: 13-year-old network move to rip on people with Priuses. That was really...
1: And you know what those 13-year-olds didn't know is how fast the Prius was.
0: Right.
1: With its electric motor.
0: Yeah.
1: Yeah. Go ahead and make fun of it. As it passes you.
0: Right.
1: Yeah, because there's
0: Teslas, too.
1: Remember Al Gore got cracked for doing like 108 miles an hour?
2: I don't remember
1: speeding
2: that.
1: In his Prius, his hybrid Prius.
0: Mm-hmm.
1: Yeah, I remember that going... Not really saving the environment when you're going 108.
2: But, yeah, those.
1: That's when I found out Priuses were really fast.
0: Mm-hmm.
2: Those Tesla boxy looking things are.
0: The Cybertruck.
2: Yeah.
0: That's number one here. I think that thing is so ugly too. I like Tesla's lack of ornamentation on their cars. I thought that was really cool when it first came out. And now you see that imitated a bit.
1: You mean the no badging?
0: Just there's just not any ornamentation on a, yes, on a Prius. Or, I mean, on a Tesla.
2: It kind of looks like something that was supposed to be a car or a truck in a primitive video game.
0: Yeah, the Cybertruck
2: didn't have curves; it just had flat.
1: It's the kind of thing that I would expect to see in.
0: But it's not pleasing. I'm sorry, there's just nothing pleasing about it.
1: It's the kind of thing I would expect to see in Mad Max with Mel Gibson jumping out of, you know.
0: To me, it's like absolutely no thought. To me, it's a series of rectangles. I don't know. It just doesn't seem. I don't know.
2: I think the Jeep is a series of rectangles, but I think they're
0: much
2: cool.
0: Much more pleasing. Your truck might be a series of rectangles, but way more pleasing than a Cybertruck.
1: I've just heard the Prius or the Tesla truck described as something you would see in Roblox.
0: Oh, okay.
1: That's what
0: kids
1: always tell me. Looks like it's right out of Roblox, doesn't it?
0: Okay, sure.
2: What is that?
0: Something that where
1: video
0: everything
1: game.
0: Looks like that.
2: Okay, well, that's kind of what I said.
0: Yeah, you did.
1: Where everything is square.
0: There's one in my neighborhood. And I see it constantly, and I'm like, meh. I don't think you're cool, dude. I wouldn't say it to him because that's just being weird.
1: Trying too.
0: I don't even know him.
1: Trying too hard to be cool.
0: But that's what I think about you.
1: Yeah, dude. That nobody likes you when you drive. That nobody likes you. They just think you're kind of a douche.
0: You know.
1: But hey, it's my truck. Leave me alone. It's my truck. I bought it. I like it.
0: That's true.
1: Yeah.
0: Of course.
1: Right. Yeah. Leave them alone. Leave those guys alone in their trucks.
0: I don't go after them. I don't say a word to them.
1: And if they're parking like Jags and taking three spaces,
0: right. Well, but you can do that with any old car. I do.
1: On the road driving their truck. Leave me off alone.
0: I think I parked like a Jag today.
1: I like their truck. Washed it this morning. I'm driving it. Give me a look. 942.
3: 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The one question line is coming up next.
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1: 1029 The Hog weather forecast.
2: An excessive heat warning goes into effect at noon today, and it stays in effect until Tuesday evening. Beyond hot and very muggy as we head through this work week. Temperatures Monday morning starting off in the 60s and 70s. It'll be muggy and sunny with highs this afternoon in the 90s. Heat index value soaring into the triple digits. Overnight tonight, temperatures just fall into the low and middle 70s. And we have more of the same heat and humidity on the way for Tuesday. High temperatures back in the mid 90s with heat index values back in the triple digit. With your Weather Watch 12 forecast, I'm meteorologist Molly Bernard.
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4: 946. Time to go to the one question line. Your opportunity to ask one question only. Don't start your questions with, can you tell me, do you know, I was wondering, or my question is. We reserve the right to end any call at any time for any reason. The numbers?
5: 866. Bob and Brian, or 414-799-1029. Those are all the numbers we have for the one question line.
4: All right. One question line.
6: Good morning, Bob and Brian.
4: Howdy.
6: Bob, seeing how you're the Toy Story expert on the panel.
5: How do I get
6: on the panel?
5: Wait a second. Huh? Okay. All right. On the pine. Fine. You know what? I'll go with it.
6: What are Mr. and Mrs. Potato Head's children's name?
5: See, this is where I get exposed as not being an expert.
4: Do they have children?
5: That's what I was going to say.
4: Any of the movies?
6: Yes. Their son's name is Spud, and their daughter's name is Yam.
5: And they're in Toy Story?
6: No, I didn't say that.
4: One question line.
5: It's crossed me up. Yeah. Yes. Hello.
7: Hi. This is Sir Brian. I really like the way that he describes history. Yeah. And I was wondering if
4: you see what you did. You got halfway through the question, and then what did you do?
5: You said, I'm wondering.
4: I was wondering. So, yep, got to go.
5: Yep.
4: One question line.
6: Why did you guys mention my name when I won the summer?
4: One question line.
5: Sound disgruntled.
8: Is there a way you can forward the baked bean recipe you had?
5: What
4: happened?
5: Can,
4: What happened to that one? When was that brought up?
5: It's 3 weeks ago. 3 weeks ago. Yes.
4: Yeah. It's been a while. We haven't.
5: It has been.
4: A guy who wants to do the follow-up channel.
5: Not so much.
4: And one question line.
6: Good morning, Bob and Brian.
5: Yes.
4: Howdy.
6: Hey, Brian, whenever I call in, you always answer howdy. Is that because deep down you're a big John Denver fan and you love the song Thank God I'm a Country Boy?
5: Did you say howdy in that?
4: No, it's not.
5: He always...
4: He got his answer.
5: So you're not a big John Denver fan.
4: Who gives a damn? And if I were a big John Denver fan...
5: Well, we'd make fun of you, obviously, because he sucked.
4: So what?
5: Yeah, I couldn't stand that guy.
4: Oh, that guy likes John Denver. Oh, dear.
5: That's all the time we have for the way... I really don't. I just said that.
4: 9-year-old.
5: Be more shock jockey to make,
4: listened to Rocky Mountain High and he went nuts.
5: I think Mr. Duchendorf is probably a fine musician, and people admired him and appreciated his work more than I did. Carrie's next with the news.
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0: 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She's looking for a local coffee shop. What does she do? Well, she pulls out her phone and types best coffee shop near me. And instantly, Google gives her a whole bunch of options. She doesn't click the first name she sees. 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If you want to be the business people choose first, it starts with being visible where they're actually looking. 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
3: 90
2: today, getting hotter as the week goes on. I feel like the summer fashions may be leaving the stores here fairly soon and bringing in, you know, your fall stuff, right?
3: Good Lord.
2: Because they're always the season ahead.
3: Well, yeah.
2: For those things, right? Yeah. Mm-hmm. So.
4: Yeah,
2: and it's,
4: like,
2: it's
4: swimsuits get hard to find.
5: So, snow blowers in the hardware stores now? A little early for that?
2: By Labor Day, probably, right? But fortunately, there's not a Bob and Brian bathing suit that I at least it's not
4: or my, snow blower.
2: My copy. Yeah, there's not a Bob and Brian snow blower, but you get your Hog and Bob and Brian gear that you can get a hold of. There's hoodies, there's shirts, hats, mugs. Clear Stadium totes, other clear bag options to go along with all with your Hog logo and your Bob and Brian logo. Even something for the dog. You got those bandanas that dogs love so much.
4: Love.
2: All at the official Hog store. You can check it all out on the Hog app or at 1029thehog.com. If I say Swift, what do you think of?
5: Taylor.
2: Yes.
5: Or a bird.
2: Yeah. Swift bird.
5: Mm-hmm.
2: I think most people would answer, like you said, Taylor. Carrie? Taylor?
4: Yeah, I think Taylor right now, of course.
2: Yeah.
4: But
2: even
4: then,
2: if her wedding
4: was Swift like a meat, like a bacon maker or like a...
5: Swift Premium.
2: Yeah, Swift, yeah.
4: Yeah, that's what I thought.
2: Yeah,
4: of.
2: But nobody thinks of our satellite, right? Our distress satellite that they're launching a rescue mission for later this week. Our Swift telescope that's up there.
4: It's not Swift?
2: That is being bombarded... Let me check my notes here. Intense solar activity that is shoving it out of its orbit.
4: Oh.
5: Really?
2: Yes.
4: Wow. Like solar flares?
2: Just intense, Carrie, I'll say it again, intense solar activity.
4: Well, that a flare
2: it's losing altitude,
4: that.
2: And if we don't do something and very quickly, it's going to crash back to Earth. It's a half a billion dollar satellite that went up in 2004. So... they have designed, and they did this quickly. Mm-hmm. In 7 months, they designed a rescue satellite to go up, grab it, and drag it back out into a higher orbit. They
5: sounds kind of like the Jeep of satellites.
2: They said typically this would be a...
5: quickly.
4: But not the Cybertruck.
2: Typically, this would be a five-year mission to design, develop, build, launch,
5: so we
2: get
5: need
2: it up there.
5: Now.
2: Now, keep in mind...
5: what do we got in the warehouse we can cobble together?
2: Got nothing. They have to come up with something now, and we need it. Could go up as early as Friday. And here's the real challenge. They really didn't put any handles on the Swift telescope. They never anticipated having to do this. It was launched in 2004. They know satellites and telescopes always are pulled back to Earth. How do you not put a handle on this thing?
5: I didn't know we put handles on satellites.
2: We don't, but shouldn't we to drag them back up, especially a half a billion dollar one?
5: Oh, I don't know. They're kind of
2: that
5: irregular
2: shape,
5: right? That is so
2: short-sighted.
5: Don't we have a nice clamp on the end of a
2: nothing
5: arm that grabs it?
2: So they had
4: it's not just a smooth sphere, is it? Like you can't get a purchase on it?
2: It's all, but you don't want to just start yanking on, you know, we have no step.
5: Or magnets.
4: But if it's malfunctioning.
2: You know what magnets do to electronics?
4: No.
2: They ruin them.
5: Spitballing here.
2: Yeah.
4: He's just trying to help.
2: So.

0: the big challenge was to design something that not only they could get up in a couple of months and get up, you know.
1: Did you say a net?
0: It's got a,
2: yeah.
0: Plus, it's got to
1: also good
0: chase down the Swift telescope. It's got to get up there.
2: How
0: chase
2: big
0: it down.
2: Is the Swift telescope?
0: Big. It's a big piece of equipment.
2: Well, about the size of a telephone pole.
1: Pacer.
0: I size bet of a it's. Car. I bet it's the size of a.
2: Size of a.
0: Like an 80s Cadillac Eldorado.
1: Okay.
0: Yeah.
2: Okay.
0: It's like a. Let's call it a.
1: Not as big as a Crown Vic.
0: Okay, it's a big car. I'll say it was a big car. But since they put handles on it, they had to come up with the design for this thing to grab without damaging the Swift telescope to move it back out into orbit. Mm-hmm. Because nobody thought, you think we'll ever need to go capture this or bring it in for repairs? Nah, we'll build a new one. These things last forever. Yeah.
2: When was it launched?
0: 2004. Really short-sighted. That was 20-some years ago. 22 years ago. And they didn't think
2: look
0: to put
2: you,
0: handles
2: American
0: on
2: American high school graduate yeah. laying into the NASA people.
0: Yeah. I just can't believe.
2: Yeah, you know, it was dumb.
0: Sure, I didn't say dumb. I said short-sighted. How did nobody think, should we put a handle on this? Get out of here with your handle. We're NASA.
2: Maybe we learned way more about solar winds and all that sort of thing in the last 20
0: years. No, we didn't, because it's in trouble. We didn't. Yeah. Yeah.
2: You're saying we didn't learn more about solar winds.
0: Well, the guys who were working back then didn't know about them. No, we have other satellites. The Hubble's in trouble, too. Hubble trouble. Yeah.
2: Well, I'm sorry to hear all that.
0: It's very stressful.
1: I'm glad you're bringing it up now, so you think can they go home and relax.
0: You think they put a handle on the Hubble? No.
2: So do we have some kind of satellite bulldozer in the works then?
0: It's not a
2: so when all
0: delicate.
2: Those Starlink satellites are up right. there getting pushed around by solar winds.
0: Right, when they start falling down day after day after day.
2: We have to launch another 500,000 of them.
0: Yeah. So the Swift, we got to get up there and save it. It costs $30 million to design and get this thing up there to save a $500 million satellite.
2: Yeah.
0: Yeah.
1: What's Elon doing? What's up with him?
0: I don't think he's part. I don't know if he's part of this project. I didn't hear him mentioned in it.
2: But if he could develop like the can-do rocket to save that sort of thing, I think he would.
0: Yeah.
2: Mm-hmm. You have working a couple, on that.
1: Like he's the fire department for space.
0: Yeah, right. Mm-hmm. Yes. You call Elon. What do you have in the warehouse? What do you need to do? You know? Let me check and see.
1: Is Bezos bored with space stuff right now after he did the, you know, let's send people up and put makeup on them? And
0: he's like the carnival of rockets.
1: So I'm saying, but I don't hear anything from him, but I don't seek it out either. But I didn't seek it out before. It would just fall in my lap. I feel like he's been quiet.
2: Yeah, I don't think.
1: Spacey.
2: There's
1: quiet.
2: Been a lot of news about him lately.
1: He'll be at the Taylor Swift wedding, I'm sure, right?
0: You think?
1: Oh, I do think.
0: I have no idea. I don't know what their relationship is.
1: Oh, yeah. The Kardashians, his wife. Yeah. They'll be.
0: Interesting. No, we'll have to wait and see. I didn't even think about that. I haven't even thought about the guest list. I've been worried about this.
1: I see that you are
0: telescope
1: worried.
0: Telescope that they said it would probably be, what did they say, 6 months before it was like, well, it's too late. I think that's the number I heard.
1: How could it be too late? Too late to fix it?
0: To drag it back.
1: Or to drag it back.
0: Yeah,
1: what would change in space that it would be any different from now versus 6 months from now?
0: Gravity.
1: Does that change all the time?
0: As it gets closer to Earth, it does.
1: Oh, okay. So you're saying in its orbit, in its...
0: Yeah. It just gets too far down, too close, where they can't drag it back out. So... I don't know. I'm on the edge of my seat.
1: I'm glad I don't have these problems.
2: Yeah. Bezos raised $12 billion to compress decade-long engineering cycles into, like, 1 year.
1: Wow. Okay.
2: Speed up the process of engineering.
1: Well, that's exactly what we need for this rescue of this satellite.
2: That's pretty sharp. That's a great observation. Just move thought along. You took the story. You applied some more information.
1: It's not even my birthday, Nelson. Thanks. Wow.
0: It's a short week.
1: It's pretty cool.
0: He's in a good mood.
1: That's right.
0: It's only a four-day week this week.
1: All right. Get in your pool.
0: Yeah. Yeah, it's going to be hot enough.
1: Enjoy.
0: Just bring a scrub brush with you when you hop in there.
2: I'd just like to know how to grow grass, Jeff, if you could help.
0: It's 10:03.
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0: All right, thanks for listening. Oh, well, it's too hot to sleep tonight and you want to get outside and enjoy the 76-degree air. Should be a full moon.
1: Oh, it looked really the moon looked like a movie scene this morning with the clouds passing in front of it at about 3:30. It was huge. It looked like that's fake.
0: A better view tonight.
1: Okay. Yeah. But it looked cool last night with the clouds passing in front of it. Yeah. Or earlier this morning. My thoughts on the moon for the day.
0: Well, that's good. So the countdown continues tomorrow. You have been enjoying the Bob and Brian Show.
1: It's 10-11. 102.9 The Hog. 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

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Good morning, Lana in for the vacationing Mindy. And I already know what we are doing for liquid lunch. It has nothing to do with the heat, believe it or not. Today is National Guy Day, as in your guy friend. So we're going to look for songs that have men in the title. 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

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Keep listening for your chance to win tickets to Summerfest. 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

Well, if you've been under a rock, you might not know that we are under an extreme heat warning with heat index value up to 107 degrees today and tomorrow. I believe by 7 p.m. tomorrow, that is supposed to be winding down. But then, of course, when you've got heat like that and the humidity, don't forget we also have an air quality alert. So a lot of you may not want to be cooking in this weather. And one of the great ways to take advantage of that is shopping local at Cream City Cravings at 1029thehog.com. 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

Wednesday, the 1st of July, which, of course, we already know what the theme is going to be for Liquid Lunch on July 1st. But that also means it is the month of the Bob and Brian Open, brought to you by the Hog and Line and Kugel Summer Shandy. 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

7991029. We started out with I'm Your Boogeyman, White Zombie. Rob Zombie's going to be at Credit Union One Amphitheater with Marilyn Manson September 5th.

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0: Tom and Tosa understood the assignment, went with Ice Cream Man from Van Halen. UPS Tony wanted Van Halen with Big Bad Bill. Now, we are looking for man in the title of the song. Keep your requests coming in. It is hot out there. Make sure that you, if you are working outside or doing anything outside, take some time to hide in the shade and drink something cold. 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Tamara in West Dallas wanted to hear Simple Man with a coffee. My question is, is it hot coffee or iced coffee?
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Lots of great requests coming in for our man theme for Liquid Lunch. Man in the title is the key, like Better Man from Pearl Jam, thanks to a texter. On the way, I'm going to get to Bob's request for Man in the Box. Right now, it's Man on the Silver Mountain Rainbow.

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0: Megadeth used the man for Matt. I think that's what he meant. He had who's the man. It's like, no, it's use. There's also I'm the man. Yeah, any Anthrax fan would know that. Couple opportunities to see Megadeth this year. August 1st, headlining at Capital Credit Union Park in Green Bay. They're also going out on the road with Iron Maiden September 22nd. 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Bean came up with a great suggestion. Motorhead, I ain't no nice guy. Yeah, I went with man and not guy. DoorDash Tim, also a litany of requests, including one that I played was Simple Man by Shinedown, Spoon Man by Soundgarden, and Hey Man, Nice Shot by Filter. Got room for a couple more. See if I get to one of those.
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3: Seems appropriate that on Sunday we'll mark 1 year since we saw Ozzy Osbourne perform. So let's do a last call. Ozzy featuring Elton John, Ordinary Man, closing out our man edition of Liquid.

saw Ozzy Osbourne perform. So let's do a last call. Ozzy featuring Elton John, Ordinary Man, closing out our Man Edition of Liquid Lunch on the Hog.

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0: 50 years of Twisted Sister. They've got a couple of shows lined up. The first one, I believe, is September 4th in Alaska at their state fair. 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
1: Brian in the morning. Hi, we're Bob and Brian. We keep this train rolling on down the tracks Tuesday morning.
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Well, tonight is the strawberry full moon, and Bad Wolves have announced their new singer, Sarah Kilboy Skinner. And they, I guess, apparently released a new song called Paint It Red. I'm going to have to get my hands on that so that I can do that during my rock reveal sometime. Bad

0: Pearl Jam on 102 Now on the Hog. And if you were wondering when summer was going to arrive, well, here it is this week, all in the 90s, heat advisory, humidity, all the fun stuff. You're going to want to stay hydrated, and it's nice to have a mug with a handle, and that mug stays cold. Well, we've got that. It's all part of the official Hog merch, like mugs, hats, shirts, hoodies. There's also clear stadium totes and other clear bag options, or how about a tank or a bandana for your dog? It's all there at the official Hog store on the Hog app or at 102nowonthehog.com. It's Lana. Thanks a lot for hanging out with me. I'll be back tomorrow. We're going to do, since we did man today, we're going to do woman. That's the plan for tomorrow's Liquid Lunch. Borna and Mandy coming in next, and they have a boatload of concert tickets like Nonpoint tickets, Black Veil Bride tickets, and Guar tickets. Stick around.
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4: Well, do I even need to say it, Mandy?
5: Yes, you do, because today's the first actual day. People are waiting with bated breath for you to say it.
4: I've said it before, right? But that was just in jest, really. It wasn't real.
5: Now
4: that
5: you mean
4: counts.
5: It.
4: This counts. So you want me to say it? Isn't it annoying? Wasn't the whole purpose of this saying because it's annoying when people say it? But we just took ownership of it?
5: Yes, so say it.
4: Hot enough for you?
5: Yeah!
4: Damn.
5: No, it really is, though.
4: I walked outside today, went, it's like the first real cold day. You know, you're not used to it. Your blood's not used to it when it's cold. Same thing with this heat. It's just like, rather stuffy and congested for my lungs, at least.
5: Those are good sound effects because it's like, because it's hot. And then you're like, because you can't breathe.
4: Exactly. You're like, air conditioning, please work in the car.
5: That's all I've been thinking about is that I feel very fortunate to have both the air conditioning in my home and in my vehicle working. That being said, we do have a resource page up on the Hog website in case you need something or you know somebody that needs a place to get a reprieve from the heat because it is hot enough for you. Heat into season to the triple digits, and that's not going anywhere for the next couple of days.
4: It makes you, again, and I'm loving if you've been on Instagram or Facebook or whatever, all these videos of Europeans in the country, in the U.S. for the World Cup, and just seeing how awesome America is with a lot of things. Their perceptions were just not shaped accurately by their news media, and they're like, this place is awesome. One of the things being air conditioning, because Europe's got a lot of old-ass buildings that don't have it, and they had a nasty heat wave last week, I think, in the hundreds in the U.K. and France and stuff like that. So them going, air conditioning in buildings, it's awesome. Yes, air conditioning is awesome.
5: Because I don't know about you, but even when it's 100-plus degrees outside, the heat indices, when it comes to sleeping at night, I still want a blanket. Like, I still need it to be chilly, and I still need a blanket, even if it's hot as balls outside.
4: I think that's because your body does sleep better when it's cool. It got to feel cooler rather than hot to sleep better.
5: Sweating when you're sleeping is the worst.
4: You can't do it. Been there. It sucks. Can't sleep. So, yes, cooling center resources page if you need. 1029thehog.com. 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How hot enough for you is it going to get? Well, we'll get to that. And we got Drew Burgoyne on the show coming up at 3:30, right? He's going to tell us.
5: He's an expert.

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1: Red Center has named a new leader after their CEO, Marty Brooks, got fired. And it's our very own friend, Jim Cantor.
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1: 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Anyway, congratulations, Jim Cantor. We know you do a great job.
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2: 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Only $38 million domestically, $68 million globally.
1: How much did it cost?
2: When it cost... It cost $170 million to make. So it's not even hit the $100 million mark just to get that back, and probably won't. The Superman movie last year was awful. If people saw that, I'm not surprised everyone going, I'm not going to go see this one because it looks dumb.
1: But Superman has been always one of the like top-tier superheroes.
2: Sure.
1: So is his franchise going down?
2: Yeah, I don't know, because that one last year was bad, and this one is in that same vein, because they set it up at the end of Superman about introducing Supergirl.
1: Is there a super pup?
2: Yeah, Crypto. Crypto was in that one, I think, and it's actually...
1: Let's get that going.
2: It was really Supergirl's dog at the end, and so I think the pup was in this one, but not enough. Not enough to draw more people out to the theater this past weekend.
3: Next.
2: Well, how hot will it get this week here in southeast Wisconsin? 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
4: 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She's looking for a local coffee shop. What does she do? Well, she pulls out her phone and types best coffee shop near me. And instantly, Google gives her a whole bunch of options. She doesn't click the first name she sees. She looks for something familiar, something she's seen before. That's where smart marketing comes in. If you want to be the business people choose first, it starts with being visible where they're actually looking. If you want to make sure that your new customers are finding you, search Milwaukee Media Group and let's talk.

0: Well, he is our authority when it comes to extreme weather, and extreme is in the heat warning here this week. Let's welcome in Chief Meteorologist from CBS 58, Drew Burgoyne. Drew, welcome.
1: All right, happy summer to all of you, right? We're in it now.
0: Yes, you woke up today, you went outside and said, breathe in some humidity and said, yes, this is now Midwest summer here for sure.
1: Yeah, I think my word was like woof, right?
0: Yeah, woof. That's what the kids say, woof, with something.
1: It's just woof. So, yeah, we've been flirting around 90 degrees today in Milwaukee, which would be the first time this year. And yeah, typically we get that first 90 toward the middle of June. So it's been a little bit delayed, but the dew point or the measure of moisture, you can talk about relative humidity, but we like to use dew point. It's just a lot easier. I mean, it's mid 70s for dew point. So translation, it's like you're basically along the Gulf Coast.
0: Is that the miserable range from dew points? I think I saw that on CBS 58. You have tropical, comfortable, miserable, and we're near the miserable portion of dew points.
1: Yeah, I mean, I think you get to 80, and then you just say that. Yeah,
0: you know, that's it.
1: No thanks, you know. But yeah, that's the problem. You get temperatures like this, you get moisture. It's very hard to cool off. Especially for folks that, we have great people that work outside all times of the year, and these folks are having to deal with it. They don't get to take a break. And so it's easy for a lot of us to

0: we all complain about in there. Yep. They got to wear their full gear, man. I'm going, oof. Yep. I went woof as I drove by them, saying thanks for your service there, Drew. How long is this going to last? Most of this week, it sounds like, correct?
1: Yeah, so the Weather Service extended the warning through Wednesday afternoon and evening. So originally it was through Tuesday. So the expectation is the next several days, we will see, you know, temperatures, air temps in the low to mid-90s, but heat index values of the feels like temperature will be closer, you know, to 105. Yes. And, yeah, I mean, it's just, you know, and it's dangerous. And the other problem here is, especially when you live in an urban area, all of that radiation, all of that sunshine that happens during the day gets absorbed. And once that sun goes down, it's readmitted into the atmosphere. So if you live in, like a downtown area or a lot of concrete, a lot of asphalt, that just continues to radiate throughout the night. So those temperatures do not cool. So you'll get a lot of urban areas where the temperature doesn't drop below 80. And so if you're not dropping below 80 degrees and then you're up, you know, around 90 plus, feeling, you know, like over 100, that's where it gets really, really dangerous, especially for folks, you know, who have health issues and can't stay cool.
2: I also feel like when the weather gets this hot and humid, that storms can kind of like pop up and fire up. What's it looking like with Summerfest and 4th of July and all of that?
1: Yeah, I'm glad you brought that up. It's very muddled because right now we're under the big ridge. You can think of like a big umbrella throughout the central part of the United States. We're under that umbrella, so the air is sinking, it's compressing, and we're getting that excess heating. However, to your point, right around the periphery of that umbrella, that's where the jet stream is, and so you get it very active. You get these big complexes of storms. We like to call them ridge riders, and they just feast on the edge of that high heat and humidity. So eventually that ridge is going to be breaking down by the end of the week. I think we're still going to see 90s through probably Thursday, and then better chances for storms Friday, possibly Saturday, into Sunday. But to be totally truthful with you, and I told the news team this today when we had our meeting, as of right now, it's so hard to pinpoint and time out all of this. And so, yeah, it could be unsettled, you know, toward the end of Summerfest and, of course, you know, 4th of July, which, you know, everyone, of course, has their eyes on when it comes to the forecast.
2: I feel like this is good, especially these next couple of days, pool weather. Now, let me ask you if you think something's gross, Drew.
1: Okay. I used to work in pools. I used to lifeguard for a long time, so, you know.
2: Okay, well, I don't think I need a lifeguard because I bought one of those inflatable pools.
1: Oh,
2: but I bought one that was specifically big enough for me to go in as well as the dogs. And when I said I was going to I'm blowing it up tonight. I bought a blower upper thing at the store to blow up tonight. And Mr. D says to me, "You're going to get in the pool with the dogs? That's gross." Now, is that gross? Is that gross if I'm in a pool with hanging out with my dog? They need to stay cool, right? It's very important for your pets to stay cool as well. We need to watch out for them. Is it gross, Drew?
1: I mean, you know what? With people and their pets and animals, I mean, I could find probably grosser things, to be honest with you.
0: Right.
2: Right?
1: I would probably just flush. I'd flush the water and make sure that there's not a hazmat situation in the pool. Let's just put it that way.
2: Potty trained. Come on.
1: Yeah, well, you're probably okay. I mean, I think there's got to be pics. You know, someone's got to take some pics. They got to be posted on this. That's pretty classic.
0: I mean, your dogs sit on your same couch that you sit on.
2: They sleep in bed with us.
0: Yeah. Okay. If that's gross, then if the pool is gross, right? I mean,
2: like,
0: you're rubbing fur with them, whether it's in water or dry land.
2: I said tonight, all I want is to sit in the pool with my dogs, a glass of wine, and a slice of pizza.
0: That sounds good.
2: That's all I want.
0: How deep is the pool we're talking about?
2: Like 2 or 3 feet.
0: Oh, okay.
2: It's nothing crazy.
1: Yeah.
0: I thought. You're going to rinse off after you get out of there,
2: absolutely,
0: right? In the shower? Okay. So then,
2: yeah.
0: I don't think it's that gross. There's grosser things out there with pets and outdoors.
2: Bath together.
0: That's for sure.
1: Yeah.
0: But
1: drinking the pool water.
0: Right. But that's dogs for you. Drew, but with the heat, though, what do you have to be mindful of in all seriousness if you are outside, if you're working outside, or if you're planning to be outside or have

0: be, what are some safety tips with this extreme heat?
1: Well, I think the bottom line is know your body, because if you, you know, if you're not sweating and you're not, first off, you've got to be hydrated, you know, and you've got to be hydrating ahead of time. You can't just be like, all right, I'm going out, I'm going to drink water, electrolytes, and all of that. You've got to be doing that like 24 hours in advance to make sure that you're keeping up with the demand. If you start not sweating, if you are feeling dizzy, you know, starting to, you can just tell with your body, you could be, you know, experiencing heat exhaustion, or, you know, on the extreme side, you know, you get a heat stroke. And listen, people that have heat strokes, I mean, that is super damaging to your body, and you do not want to get to that point. So don't push it. Don't be a hero. And you know, if you like to exercise and run and do that stuff, do that late in the evening or, you know, early in the morning, and just make sure that you're hydrated. But if you start feeling yourself, you know, go, you know, in the wrong direction, get out of the heat and seek medical help. Don't mess around.
0: Good tips from Drew. We appreciate it. We'll be watching you tonight and all week, Drew.
2: We'll be watching
0: all
2: right. you.
0: Yeah, thanks thanks for the advice. So,
3: sounds creepy.
0: Yeah. But we will. We'll be watching. That's what he does. He's out there. What about plans for the 4th, Drew? You got some time off?
3: Yeah.
0: You're going to be out there manning the grill with the family? You got some Summerfest time? What's on your agenda?
1: It's actually my birthday, July 4th.
0: Oh, so, you in America.
3: Yeah. How did we not
0: know that?
3: Happy birthday, Drew.
0: Happy birthday.
3: Right.
0: On America's 250. What a special one.
1: I know. I'll be in the TOSA parade. That's kind of a tradition. So I'll be in the parade that morning, and then yeah, we'll hang out. I live in West TOSA, so a lot of times we just sneak over to the Elm Grove fireworks that night. They always do a good job. Yeah. So yeah, just hanging out. It'll be nice.
0: Right on.
3: I'm actually glad you brought up that TOSA parade, because last year you went right by me. I said, Drew, hey, Drew. Nothing. So I expect different this year, please.
1: Well, I mean,
0: you're like, who's this crazy?
1: I gotta get my attention. Come on.
3: You were like, who's this lady? No, thanks.
0: Drew has a lot of crazy ladies probably yelling at him as he's in a parade. So he's like, let me just focus on walking straight ahead. Drew, can't thank you enough for the time, man.
3: Thanks,
0: happy birthday and happy 4th of July to you and your family, man.
1: Oh, yeah. Thanks, guys. I hope everyone has a wonderful 4th coming up. And, yeah, stay cool.
0: It's 102.9 The Hog.

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7: Absolutely not.
6: So there you go. 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
7: Oh, maybe just one Nickelback?
6: But you'll get Creed because we're giving away. 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
7: Everybody.
6: Seven Dust,
7: mm-hmm,
6: right?
7: Sure.
6: July 18th and 19th at Credit Union One Amphitheater in Illinois. Well, yeah, he's there. He's British, so we'll allow him to play that show.
7: Oh, that's right.
6: But you won't hear him this weekend for that.
7: You certainly won't.

0: So enter once per day starting Friday night. Friday at 7, Lionel will kick it off to increase your chance of winning Friday, Saturday, and Sunday. And we'll salute to Red, White, and Loud and say happy birthday, America. Happy 250 with all American artists all weekend. Speaking of America, the commish next?
1: I guess.
0: I said that first part and realized I had no clothes for that. No, that was awful. So we'll talk some sports coming up at 4, 102.9 The Hawk.

0: I'll open it to a man who's installing window units in his home as we speak. The commish.
1: That is just one of my least favorite annual traditions that I have
0: putting
1: to do
0: the
1: in my house.
0: Air conditioning in the window. Because you have an older house down the street here, right?
1: Older house, older windows. It doesn't fit the air conditioners properly. I've got to, like, jerry-rig extra insulation to keep the cool air from escaping. I hate it.
2: We don't window people if you need a window person.
0: That's true. We got window people at Window Nation.
2: Send Mike from Window Nation over to your house. I'm just putting it out there. Now's a great time. We'll talk about that later, though.
0: Yeah, absolutely. Over the weekend, Commissioner, Brewers, you don't want to lose two or three to the Cubs, but it's a long slog of a baseball season, as it is, and they're still sitting in first place with 5.5 games up.
2: Yeah, but also Cubs fans are so annoying.
0: Of course, yes.
2: And
0: obnoxious.
2: They come up here. I was there on Saturday. They come up here, them and all their audacity and their blue and red, and cheer like it's Wrigley North, and I hate when they say that, and I hate when they act like that, and I'm glad that they're out of town now.
1: They're just jealous that we have a more affordable, fun city.
0: Yeah.
2: That's a true story. Our shuttle system, second to none.
0: Easier. That's why, part of the problem is the ballpark is so accessible here, right off the highway, from northern Illinois people, that it's easier for them to come here than go to Wrigley Field.
1: Cheaper and easier. If you lived in a northern suburb of Chicago...
0: Yeah, exactly.
1: It's way easier to come
0: here. Easier and cheaper to come here than go to Wrigley Field.
1: 100%. So, and yeah, they saw two victories this weekend. So, World Series is off. Forget about it.
0: It's over. Can't score enough. They're not going to compete at the postseason.
2: Don't even...

0: bother after the All-Star break.
1: Well, plus, Mizorowski apparently can't get over 8.5 strikeouts anymore, so that's out the door.
2: But he keeps adding to his miles per hour every start. He finds one extra gear. 105.5, was that the reading on Friday night?
1: Yeah, 105.5.
2: Wow, that's insane. That's insane.
1: He's been in, I think, podcast interviews where they asked him, they're like, what's the limit? And he's like, we feel scientifically that 108 is possible.
0: I wonder how they calculated that. Physics, probably.
1: I would imagine nerd stuff.
2: Is there, and I'm asking this knowing I don't know the answer to this, is there a, what's the highest recorded pitch velocity or velocity on record since they started doing this?
1: I thought it was his, but then I saw a post this weekend that said 105.5 was the highest ever by a starter.
2: Okay.
1: So I don't know.
2: Yeah.
1: I'd have to...
2: It seems it's got to be right up there.
1: Right. But I mean, what he's doing is mind-boggling. And the fact that not only is he throwing this hard, but with the command that he has, he limits the walks. It's a joy to watch.
2: Mm-hmm.
1: I think it's crazy that the Brewers have him under control for as long as they do. And that's a labor discussion for another day that's going to be hammered out in the offseason. But good for the Brewers.
2: Now we are approaching, well, All-Star break will be coming up in, I think, next week, right? Next week's the All-Star game. We got to go through this weekend. Or no, maybe we're two weeks away. Yeah. I think it's more mid-July coming up. And then you've got the trade deadline. Any rumors out there yet, Kamish, that you're hearing baseball-wise for the crew?
1: Nothing concrete. I mean, if you're other teams, you've got to be a little bit leery of trading with the Brewers because every time they make a trade, they come out looking like they just completely robbed you blind. You know, think about what Harrison has done this year, how the Red Sox are feeling. And like, look at Freddie Peralta struggling with the Mets. He's been atrocious. Everyone's joking now that the Brewers are going to trade back for Peralta to shore up this run. The things they need are a power bat on the left side of the infield. And, I mean, I don't think they need pitching. I think they need bullpen help more than they need starter help. They could use starter depth. Another ace would be great, and that, you know, that always gets a lot of headlines because guys like Skubal are on the market. But I don't see them selling the farm to bring in a starter because they have such reliable guys in the rotation, even beyond the top four. So, will they bring in a bat? Honestly, I don't think they'll do anything major. If I had to bet money, I'd say they'll bring in another bullpen arm to try and shore things up because beyond McGill, Uribe, and Ashby, they don't have guys that they feel really great about. Like, the top level of their bullpen is great. It's that middle tier that they don't feel super, super great about. And you can get relievers cheap, you know, as far as prospects are concerned. But go ahead.
0: What do you think Giannis would go for in the MLB market? What if he shocked everybody and didn't go to the Heat? But came and stayed here. We don't have to get rid of his mural if he just decides how to play baseball.
2: Isn't he still part owner of the franchise of the Brewers?
0: Yeah,
2: didn't buy
0: so
2: into
0: get
2: it?
0: Out there.
2: Right.
1: Are they getting rid of his mural?
0: I would imagine
2: no.
0: At some point, right?
2: They're not going to get rid of his mural. No, that mural will stay. That'll be fine. They're not going to get rid of it. It's not like LeBron taking his talents to South Beach when they did take it down, and then I think they put it back up in Cleveland when he came back.
1: Right. And who's to say Giannis won't come back eventually?
0: That's true.
2: That's quite possible.
1: I truthfully don't think Miami's going to go all that well for him.
2: NBA news that dropped this afternoon.
1: It's going to be a wild offseason. Ja Morant already got traded today. That just went down within the last half an hour. Basically got nothing for him if you're Memphis. They traded, it was basically Jeremy Grant straight up for Ja Morant. Zero picks involved.
2: They just want to get rid of a problem child.
1: Right. They didn't want to pay the salary. It was $47 million for a guy who can't stay healthy and can't stay out of trouble. So they ship him off to Portland. If you're Portland, I don't know what you're doing, but NBA teams know, you know, it's like finding the sucker at the poker table. Go find a new owner, okay? When Brooklyn had to get rid of Kevin Durant, they knew that Matt Ishbia had just bought the Suns and wanted to make a splash, and they got the Durant trade done with Phoenix. Same thing here. Portland's got a new ownership group. They were able to offload Ja Morant. Makes no sense. You pair him with Dame Lillard, Denny Avia, and they got Drew Holiday on that team. They've got Scoot Henderson on that team. It makes no sense. There's probably another trade to go down, but we also saw things today like Draymond Green opted out.
2: Mm-hmm.
1: Of his contract with the Warriors, and now they're talking about how they're trying to get LeBron and AD both to come to the Warriors. I think there's rumors

0: out there that LeBron might take the mid-level exception and go to Miami and play with Giannis Bam.
1: Man.
0: I mean, the guy can't help but ring chase, so I could see that happening. The NBA offseason is going to be weird and fun, and that's part of the problem for the league right now, where the offseason is honestly more fun than the regular season.
1: Wow. Yeah.
0: Than the regular season.
1: Playoffs were great. Regular season sucks, and this is way more entertaining.
2: It's horrible.
1: Next, we'll get back to the World Cup. U.S. versus Bosnia. Have you heard the Earworm? That's the Bosnian World Cup song for this tournament.
3: No.
1: I have it for you next, too. It's 102.9 The Hog.

0: There you have it, the Bosnian World Cup anthem, who is just happy to qualify and be here, and they get out of the group stage and will take on the United States Wednesday night commission. U.S. big favorite. I think minus 295, I think I saw for the U.S. to win.
1: Yeah.
0: To win straight up.
1: Unbettable. It's horrendous.
0: Yeah, that's not. Those are some of these are really, really bad with the with the favorites in the World Cup. But U.S. should win. Their favorite kind of makes me nervous, though, Kamish.
1: For sure. I mean, you don't want to go out. They've had a great cup so far. You'd hate to see it.
0: You like the jam,
1: way.
0: Andy?
2: I do like it.
0: Yeah, it's great. See, you know the words after one listen. Yeah. Anyway, go ahead, Kamish.
1: It's got the big Borat vibes.
0: Oh, sure, of course, like. Yeah.
1: But what's being kind of missed is the expanded World Cup now.

0: it is kind of cheapening it. Like, this round of 32 used to be the round of 16, right, if I'm not mistaken.
1: Right. Yeah. They expanded the field in general and then expanded, basically,
0: right,
1: only 16 teams went home.
0: So I think if you're looking at it that way, you'd say, if they win a round of 16 game, then I'm impressed. But until then, it's kind of like, okay, we're sort of in the mix of being a top 16 team in the world, and that's kind of how it's been, because they've made the knockout stage before.
1: They yeah, they have, yes.
0: What I find interesting is that, have you looked at the ages of this U.S. team?
1: They're pretty young.
0: I don't think so. I think they're pretty old.
1: They old?
2: What ages are we talking here?
0: We're talking like 28, 31,
1: okay,
0: 32.
1: Yeah, maybe some of these guys, yeah.
0: I think this team is going to look very different in 4 years, which is what I find interesting in the fact that they need to make hay while the getting's good.
1: Yeah, they need to win this one. It'll be a major disappointment if they lose Wednesday and they're done.
0: Well, and their draw became a lot tougher. I think France and Spain are now both on their side of the bracket. So they'd have to go through them on their way to a potential final run. But you know what? This should be exciting. I think when it comes to sports on the grandest stage, this is one of like the final frontiers, one of the final Mount Everests for America. Because like, they've been very, like, we've been dominant in a lot of different sports, but there's no sport as popular in the world as soccer, and America has never been a player when it comes to that. So, yeah, it should be fun to watch. I'm glad they got the 7 o'clock
1: slot. Nice time slot. Wednesday night is great. Enjoy. Turn your window units, ACs, air conditioning on, and watch the match.
0: Oh, it's going to be miserable all week. Unrelenting, oppressive heat.
1: All right, we'll talk with Mission Improbable on Thursday, hopefully with a win over Bosnia. And we'll see, maybe there's something to bet on with the World Cup later on this week. Thank you, Kamish. It is Milwaukee's 102.9 on

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1: We are under a heat advisory until, what, like, I don't know, 2028. So it's going to be warm for the next forever. Your air conditioner is going to be kicking, and what you don't want is it to

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3: 1029 The Hog Traffic.
4: 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Disabled is blocking it right now. Traffic is backed up to Watertown Plank Road. 894 southbound, we have an accident at Greenfield that is on the right shoulder. Use extra caution. I'm Alana, that's 1029 Road Hog Traffic.
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0: So excessive extreme heat warning basically for the next few days here through Wednesday, at least officially, but it's going to be hot through Thursday. Think about your furry friends, though, your fur babies. How to keep those pets safe, Mandy?
1: That's right. Never leave them, first and foremost, unattended in a vehicle. A car can get up to 160 degrees in just a couple of minutes, even with the windows cracked. So take those sweet babies out. Also, if you're going to take them for walks, make sure you do it in the early morning or after sunset, especially on these hot days. Outdoor exercise, it should be brief. It should be while the sun isn't out. You also need to pay attention to their feet. A good way to test if the pavement is too hot is to touch it yourself with either your hand or your foot. If it's too hot for you, it's too hot for your dog. Don't leave.

0: Leave animals out in the sun. Always make sure they have access to shade and plenty of water. But if you can, bring them inside because it's too hot, even for animals to be outside for long periods of time, and make sure they're cool inside with AC and fans. You got to take extra precaution for dogs with shorter noses. 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These are especially vulnerable because they already have, you know, kind of a harder time breathing in general. And when they get hot, they're breathing quicker and they need to catch their breath. They need to cool down, you know. So just especially pay attention to those short-nosed dogs. Watch for signs of heat stroke. And if you suspect that, then you need to move them to a cool place. Lower their body temperature with cold water. Contact your vet as soon as possible because it's serious for pets too. I mean, my dogs want to be outside because they love being outside laying in the sun. 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
1: Well,
0: like,
1: now you got that pool for them
0: tonight.
1: We're
0: not going to do that. Yeah, we'll be in the pool later tonight. And if it's cool enough this evening, we'll go for a short walk.

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1: Reluctantly crouched at the starting line. 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

0: afternoons with Borna and Mandy on 1029 The Hog.
1: I can't believe it, Mandy. We're at the last week of the Summerfest.
2: I know you can.
1: Can you believe it? Goes by so fast already.
2: It really does. We spend all year preparing for it, announcing artists, and then here it is, and now almost there it goes.
1: Exactly. Three more days, and that's it. It's going to fly by before you know it. Hogpen situated at the Generac Power Stage. We're having a great time. Stop by. A lot of people stopping by, say hi, register to win tickets this week to Five Finger Death Punch, which is later this summer at AmFam Amp. But Thursday, we'll be broadcasting there, heading into the holiday weekend. You got Muse on the amphitheater stage on Thursday night. Good one when we're there, starting with Living Color, Buck Cherry, Candlebox at the Generac stage, right where
2: Solid
1: the home stage. 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How about your 90s fix, your pop 90s alt fixed Thursday night as well. Whiskey Myers, Gene Simmons Band Friday. Ooh, can we get Gene Simmons around the commission, Jumission again, so we can yell at them?
2: I hope so. That was literally my favorite part of interviewing Gene Simmons, is when he stopped talking to us to shush them because he could hear them talking so loudly behind him.
1: That's almost literally a couple years to the day. I believe it was around July 3rd he played the Pottawatomie, the Rockin' Brew stage there.
2: Yeah.
1: And it was going into the holiday weekend that he played there, and he yelled at them a couple years ago. Bodine, Soul Asylum, Jelly Roll, of course, Saturday night. You're going to that, Mandy?
2: I am. I'm very excited. I've never seen Jelly Roll.
1: So last weekend at Summerfest, but a lot of bands to still get to.
2: I think on Thursday, because that's going to be our last live broadcast at Summerfest for this run, right?
1: Yes.
2: So should we wear our 4th of July shirts?
1: Oh, yeah. You know what? I found
2: What is that brand? I forget it. Big Johnson.
1: Big Johnson shirts, yes.
2: We talked about things from back in the day. Everybody was loving their nostalgic Big Johnson shirts. Mr. D bought us 4th of July specific Big Johnson shirts last year. I think we should wear those Thursday to Summerfest. That's what I'm saying.
1: I'm down with that. I came across mine this past weekend.
2: I just found mine, too.
1: So I put it aside saying, ooh, I was going to throw it on last weekend. I said, no, I got to save this for 4th of July.
2: Yeah.
1: So that'll be July 2nd. So learn more inside the Hog app or at 1029thehog.com. We'll play 5 at 5. You against the clock for some concert tickets coming up on the Hog.
0: America never did anything quietly. So this 4th of July weekend, 1029 The Hog, along with Valor Tech and Freedom Fireworks, are going red, white, and loud. From Metallica to Van Halen, Pearl Jam to Foo Fighters, we're playing nothing but all American artists. No Brits allowed. Sorry, Ozzy.
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3: 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I'm Lana, that's 1029 Road Hog Traffic.
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0: 15 seconds on the clock. 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You're playing for a pair of tickets to see Nonpoint at the Rave in August, September. Hog welcomes Black Veil Brides to the Eagles Ballroom. And how about kicking off the Christmas season with Gwar at the Rave, December 3rd, right after Thanksgiving, going into the holidays, Mandy?
1: Let's talk about Christmas when it's hot as balls.
0: Yes, and Gwar. Gwar on the stage at the Rave. $25 5 o'clock steakhouse gift card. Hey, less than 6 months to Christmas. We're June 29th.
1: Stop it.
0: Okay, I will. I hate when people do that, and I hate myself for saying that.
1: What do you hate more, when people say hot no for you, or when it's the countdown to Christmas? Choose one.
0: I'll choose the 6 months to Christmas, okay. Halfway to Christmas thing. Stupid. I retract that statement. I apologize for you listening. Hope you stick with this program for the rest of the way.
1: Let's play.
0: 414-799-1029, the Better Business Bureau talk line to play 5 and 5. You play, you win, you'll see. Nonpoint. Good luck.

0: It's time to play. Fives. Ready? Go.
1: Five.
2: Take five.
0: Five and five.
3: 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And five.
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4: Welcome to the game. Hi, what's your name?
5: Keith.
4: Keith?
5: Yeah, Keith.
6: Keith.
4: Okay, it's Keith. Keith, you understand how to play five? What is it?
5: Oh, yeah. Keith, like your teeth.
4: You understand how to play five and five?
6: I don't think that can clarify.
5: Oh, yeah.
6: Okay.
4: Okay. Right. I got the 15 seconds on the clock. Mandy has your topic.
6: Ooh.
4: Thank God it's a holiday week.
6: Seriously. Keith, right?
5: Sorry. Yes. Hey, Keith.
6: Whatever you're saying to help clarify isn't helping.
4: You're saying like teeth, I think.
5: Sorry. Keith, Steve. We have a good time.
6: Keith, today is International Day of the Tropics. Name five islands. I can't even do this with you. Name five islands. Go.
5: Jamaica, Aruba. Ooh, I want to go. Bahamas. Hawaii. Costa Rica. And...
4: oh. Costa Rica, not an island, but you did get five islands in there. He always did the lyrics to Beach Boys' Kokomo.
6: Yeah, I know. That's what. That's not a terrible idea.
4: Which Kokomo, not a real island, I believe, right?
6: Right.
4: Doesn't exist?
6: I was also hoping he would say Australia.
5: Know.
4: Yeah. Australia, yeah. Very good.
5: Yeah, okay.
4: Keith, your winner. We'll get you your prizes.
6: Get him off the phone, Lord.
4: God, that was awful. Three more gameplays this week because we're off Friday.
6: Terrible.
4: It is 102.9 The Hog.
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9: 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And then once as you approach the Hale, and you are inching your way through that construction zone, 41 southbound from Appleton to Capitol. I'm Lana, that's 1029 Road Hog Traffic.
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1: So good.
0: Delicious za, and not just pizza. They've got a lot more, too, as well. So 25 will get you 50 there. Also have buy one, get one tickets to German Fest coming up in a few weeks. You got buy one, get one to Parade of Homes. Mm-hmm. That's later on this summer as well. Cream City Cravings at 1029thehog.com. So we have two things about Milwaukee next. One is, it might put a smile on your face. The other will give you nightmares.
1: Terrifying.
0: What are we doing first, Mandy?
1: Well, let's start with the good news.
0: Okay, that's next on The Hog.
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0: So Milwaukee getting a good grade in what category as a city, Mandy?
1: Well, we're very bike-friendly, in fact.
0: Bike lanes are putting in.
1: We are the sixth most bike-friendly city in cities ranked with more than 300,000 people. So pretty decent. We're 236 among U.S. cities of all different sizes, but six for, you know, larger cities, I guess. Here's the one thing that I have to ask. So we are bike friendly as a city, like you said, all of the bike lanes and what have you. But are the bikers friendly, Borna? Are they friendly?
0: Didn't you have an encounter with one?
1: Well, yes.
0: Do we want to do this now, or is this something bigger for tomorrow?
1: I'm just going to say this. You yell at me, my window's down, I'm yelling back at you. So we can do this tomorrow.
0: You got in a verbal altercation.
1: But know that we already did this live at the corner of 55th and Holly. That's where it went down.
0: So you had a verbal altercation with somebody on a bike.
1: 55th and Holly, that's the 55th is Holly, right? So what, 55th and Vliet? Holly and Vliet?
0: Holly and Vliet, Holly and Vliet, like 60th and Vliet. Yeah.
1: That's where it went down. Yeah, we got into a... So, sure, Milwaukee is bike-friendly, but are the bikers friendly?
0: Well, let's put that in the show promo for tomorrow. I don't know the story, but I'll have to wait till tomorrow to hear that.
1: Okay.
0: Sounds like there's more to it.
1: All right, so enjoy those bike lanes, bikers.
0: Next, something about Milwaukee or Wisconsin that'll terrify you, give you nightmares.
1: Yeah, good luck sleeping after you hear this.
0: Bye.

0: 1029, The Hog.
1: Now here's something that'll terrify you.
2: What's the biggest spider that you've ever seen here in the state? Would you be able to identify it?
1: No, I wouldn't.
2: Like a daddy long legs,
1: right? Something of that size, maybe.
2: Sure.
1: You've seen, right? Gets in your house, harmless.
2: Are you aware that the biggest spider, or one that receives a lot of notoriety, if you will, is called the Fisher spider? You can find it here in Wisconsin. And do you know why it's called the Fisher spiderborn?
1: I do not. Never heard of it.
2: Because it fishes.
1: Okay.
2: The spider eats fish.
1: Do you have a picture of it up there?
2: It catches fish. You want to see
1: it? Yeah, I do want to see it.
2: All right. That's the nursery web spider. The Fisher spider is probably that guy.
1: So it lives near water and fishes.
2: It lives near water, and then what it does, it waits for the vibration of the fish, and then it goes in there and it grabs the fish and eats it. And that's crazy to me that a spider will eat fish. So it's eating smaller fish like tadpoles or minnows. It's not eating bass or catfish, which would be one hell of a spider if it did.
1: Why is it that? That's what I was picturing, a fish of that size, giant spider, right?
2: Just eating it. But the fact that there's spiders out there at all that eat fish,
1: and that's here in Wisconsin,
2: is terrifying to me. Yep, that's here in Wisconsin, and that's most likely the largest spider that you'll probably see. Most common is a wolf spider. They can be a little bit hairy, more mid-sized. The jumping spiders, those are the ones that like to crawl into bed with you, jump into bed, if you will. There's also cellar spiders. Those are the ones with the cobwebs. And crab spiders, which I haven't seen one of these, but they look like crabs because their legs move in a crab-like fashion. Mm-hmm. So, and they're usually a lighter color to blend in with flowers, but they'll come and get you.
1: That's all here in our state, so happy going up north this 4th of July weekend.
2: Yeah, good camping.
1: Lake or rivers this season. The Born and Mandy Show. 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

0: All right, happy summer to all of you, right? We're in it now.
1: Yes, you woke up today, you went outside and said, breathed in some humidity and said, yes, this is now Midwest summer here for sure.
0: Yeah, I think my word was like woof, right?
1: Yeah,
0: woof.
1: Yeah, exactly. That's what the kids say, woof, with something.
0: It's just woof. So, yeah, we've been flirting around 90 degrees today in Milwaukee, which would be the first time this year. And yeah, typically we get that first 90 toward the middle of June. So it's been a little bit delayed, but the dew point or the measure of moisture, you can talk about relative humidity, but we like to use dew point. It's just a lot easier. I mean, it's mid 70s for dew point. So translation, it's like you're basically along the Gulf Coast.
1: Is that the miserable range from dew points? I think I saw that on CBS 58. You have tropical, comfortable, miserable, and we're near the miserable portion of dew points.
0: Yeah, I mean, I think you get to 80, and then you just say that's
1: that's it.
0: No thanks, but yeah, that's the problem. You get temperatures.

0: like this, you get moisture, it's very hard to cool off. You know, especially for folks that, you know, we have great people that work outside all times of the year. And, you know, these folks are having to deal with it. They don't, you know, they don't get to take a break. And so it's easy for a lot of us to run into the air conditioning and limit our time. But it's just hard for the body to cool off when, you know, when you have that type of moisture.
1: Yeah, I saw on the way in this morning, I saw construction dudes out there filling the potholes we all complain about in there. They got to wear their full gear, man. I'm going, oof. I went woof as I drove by them, saying thanks for your service there, Drew. How long is this going to last? Most of this week, it sounds like, correct?
0: Yeah, so the Weather Service extended the warning through Wednesday afternoon and evening. So originally it was through Tuesday. So the expectation is the next several days, we will see, you know, temperatures, air temps in the low to mid-90s, but heat index values or the feels-like temperature will be closer, you know, to 105. And, yeah, I mean, it's just, you know, and it's dangerous. And the other problem here is, especially when you live in an urban area, all of that radiation, all of that sunshine that happens during the day gets absorbed. And once that sun goes down, it's readmitted into the atmosphere. So if you live in, like a downtown area or a lot of concrete, a lot of asphalt, that just continues to radiate throughout the night. So those temperatures do not cool. So you'll get a lot of urban areas where the temperature doesn't drop below 80. And so if you're not dropping below 80 degrees and then you're up, you know, around 90 plus feeling, you know, like over 100, that's where it gets really, really dangerous, especially for folks, you know, who have health issues and can't stay cool.
2: I also feel like when the weather gets this hot and humid, that storms can kind of like pop up and fire up. What's it looking like with Summerfest and 4th of July and all of that?
0: Yeah, I'm glad you brought that up. It's very muddled because right now we're under the big ridge. You can think of like a big umbrella throughout the central part of the United States. We're under that umbrella, so the air is sinking, it's compressing, and we're getting that excess heating. However, to your point, right around the periphery of that umbrella, that's where the jet stream is, and so you get it very active. You get these big complexes of storms. We like to call them ridge riders, and they just feast on the edge of that high heat and humidity. So eventually that ridge is going to be breaking down by the end of the week. I think we're still going to see 90s for probably Thursday, and then better chances for storms Friday, possibly Saturday into Sunday. But to be totally truthful with you, and I told the news team this today when we had our meeting, as of right now, it's so hard to pinpoint and time out all of this. And so, yeah, it could be unsettled, you know, toward the end of Summerfest and, of course, you know, 4th of July, which, you know, everyone, of course, has their eyes on when it comes to the forecast.
2: I feel like this is good, especially these next couple of days, pool weather. Now, let me ask you if you think something's gross, Drew.
0: Okay. I used to work in pools. I used to lifeguard for a long time, so, you know.
2: Okay, well, I don't think I need a lifeguard because I bought one of those inflatable pools.
0: Oh,
2: but I bought one that was specifically big enough for me to go in as well as the dogs. And when I said I was going to I'm blowing it up tonight. I bought a blower upper thing at the store to blow up tonight. And Mr. D says to me, "You're going to get in the pool with the dogs? That's gross." Now, is that gross? Is that gross if I'm in a pool with hanging out with my dog? They need to stay cool, right? It's very important for your pets to stay cool as well. We need to watch out for them. Is it gross, Drew?
0: I mean, you know what? With people and their pets and animals, I mean, I could find probably grosser things, to be honest with you.
2: Right? Right?
0: I'd flush the water and make sure that there's not a hazmat situation in the pool. Let's just put it that way.
2: Potty trained. Come on.
0: Yeah, well, you're probably okay. I mean, I think there's got to be pics. You know, someone's got to take some pics. They got to be posted on this. That's pretty classic.
1: I mean, your dogs sit on your same couch that you sit on.
2: They sleep in bed with us.
1: Yeah, okay. If that's gross, then if the pool is gross, right?
2: I mean, like,
1: you're rubbing fur with them, whether it's in water or dry land.
2: I said, tonight, all I want is to sit in the pool with my dogs, a glass of wine, and a slice of pizza. That's good. That's all I want.
1: How deep is the pool we're talking about? Like
2: 2 or 3 feet.
1: Oh, okay.
2: It's nothing crazy.
1: Yeah, I thought. You're going to rinse off after you get out of there, right?
2: Absolutely.
1: In the shower? Okay, so then.
2: Yeah.
1: I don't think it's that great. There's grosser things out there with pets and outdoors.
2: Bath together.
1: That's for sure.
0: Yeah.
1: Drinking
0: the pool water.
1: Right.
2: The dogs might.
1: But that's dogs for you. Drew, but with the heat, though, what do you have to be mindful of in all seriousness if you are outside, if you're working outside, or if you plan to be outside or have to be, what are some safety tips with this extreme heat?
0: Well, I think the bottom line is know your body, because if if you're not sweating and you're not, first off, you've got to be hydrated, and you've got to be hydrating ahead of time. You can't just be like, all right, I'm going out, I'm going to drink water, electrolytes, and all of that. You've got to be doing that like 24 hours in advance to make sure that you're keeping up with the demand. If you start not sweating, if you are feeling dizzy, you can just tell with your body, you could be, experiencing heat exhaustion, or, on the extreme side, you get a heat stroke. And listen, people that have heat strokes, I mean, that is super damaging to your body, and you do not want to get to that point. So don't push it. Don't be a hero. And, if you like to exercise and run and do that stuff, do that late in the evening or, early in the morning, and just make sure that you're hydrated. But if you start feeling yourself, in the wrong direction, get out of the heat and seek medical help. Don't mess around.
1: Good tips from Drew. We appreciate it. We'll be watching you tonight and all week, Drew.
2: We'll be watching you.
1: Yeah. Thanks. Thanks for the advice.
2: Sounds creepy.
1: Yeah. But we will. We'll be watching. That's what he does. He's out there. What about plans for the 4th, Drew? You got some time off?
2: Yeah.
1: You're
2: going to
1: be out there manning the grill with the family? You get some Summerfest time? What's on your agenda?
0: It's actually my birthday, July 4th.
1: Oh,
0: so,
1: you in America.
2: America.
1: We know that.
2: Happy birthday, Drew.
1: Happy birthday. On America's 250. What a special one.
0: I know. I'll be in the TOSA parade. That's kind of a tradition. So I'll be in the parade that morning, and then we'll hang out. I live in West TOSA, so a lot of times we just sneak over to the Elm Grove fireworks that night. They always do a good job.
1: Yeah.
0: So just hanging out. It'll be nice.
1: Right on.
2: I'm actually glad you brought up that TOSA parade, because last year you went right by me. I said, Drew, hey, Drew. Nothing. So I expect different this year, please.
0: Well, I mean,
1: like, who's this crazy?
0: I don't know. I gotta get my attention. Come on.
2: You were like, who's this lady? No, thank
1: Drew
2: you.
1: Drew has a lot of crazy ladies probably yelling at him as he's in a parade. So he's like, let me just focus on walking straight ahead. Drew, can't thank you enough for the time, man.
2: Thanks, Drew.
1: Happy birthday and happy 4th of July to you and your family, man.
0: Oh, yeah. Thanks, guys. I hope everyone has a wonderful 4th coming up. And, stay cool.
1: It's 102.9 The Hog.

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0: Now, welcome to a man who's installing window units in his home as we speak. The commish.
1: That is just one of my least favorite annual traditions that I have
0: putting
1: to do in my house.
0: Air conditioning in the window. Because you have an older house down the street here, right?
1: Older house, older windows. It doesn't fit the air conditioners properly. I've got to, like, jerry-rig extra insulation to keep the cool air from escaping. I hate it.
2: We don't window people if you need a window person.
0: That's true. We got window people at Window Nation.
2: Send Mike from Window Nation over to your house. I'm just putting it out there. Now's a great time. We'll talk about that later, though.
0: Yeah, absolutely. Over the weekend, Commissioner, I mean, Brewers, you don't want to lose two or three to the Cubs, but it's a long slog of a baseball season, as it is, and they're still sitting in first place with 5.5 games up.
2: Yeah, but also Cubs fans are so annoying.
0: Of course, yes.
2: And
0: obnoxious.
2: They come up here. I was there on Saturday. They come up here, them and all their audacity and their blue and red, and cheer like it's Wrigley North, and I hate when they say that, and I hate when they act like that, and I'm glad that they're out of town now.
1: They're just jealous that we have a more affordable, fun city.
0: Yeah.
2: That's a true story. Our shuttle system, second to none.
0: Easier. That's why, part of the problem is the ballpark is so accessible here, right off the highway, from northern Illinois people, that it's easier for them to come here than go to Wrigley Field.
1: Well,
0: cheaper,
1: I mean,
0: cheaper, and easier.
1: If you lived in a northern suburb of Chicago.
0: Yeah, exactly.
1: It's way
0: much easier
1: to come
0: easier
1: here.
0: And cheaper to come here than go to Wrigley Field.
1: 100%. So, and yeah, they saw two victories this weekend. So, World Series is off. Forget about it.
0: It's over. Can't score enough. They're not going to compete in the postseason.
2: Don't even bother after the All-Star break.
1: Well, plus, Mizorowski apparently can't get over 8.5 strikeouts anymore, so that's out the door.
0: But he keeps adding to his miles per hour every start. He finds one extra gear. 105.5, was that the reading on Friday night?
1: Yeah, 105.5.
0: Wow, that's insane. That's insane.
1: He's been in, I think, podcast interviews where they asked him, they're like, what's the limit? And he's like, we feel scientifically that 108 is possible.
2: I wonder how they calculated that, physics.

0: Probably.
1: Yeah, I would imagine nerd stuff.
2: Is there, and I'm asking this knowing I don't know the answer to this, is there a, what's the highest recorded pitch velocity on record since they started doing this?
1: I thought it was his, but then I saw a post this weekend that said 105.5 was the highest ever by a starter.
2: Okay.
1: So I don't know.
2: Yeah.
1: I'd have to...
2: It seems it's got to be right up there.
1: Right. But, I mean, what he's doing is mind-boggling. And the fact that not only is he throwing this hard, but with the command that he has, he limits the walks. It's a joy to watch.
2: Mm-hmm.
1: I think it's crazy that the Brewers have him under control for as long as they do. And that's a labor discussion for another day that's going to be hammered out in the offseason. But good for the Brewers.
2: Now, we are approaching, well, All-Star break will be coming up in, I think, next week, right? Next week's the All-Star game. We got to go through this weekend. Or no, maybe July, we're two weeks away. Yeah. I think it's more mid-July coming up. And then you've got the trade deadline. Any rumors out there yet, Kamish, that you're hearing baseball-wise for the crew?
1: Nothing concrete. I mean, if you're other teams, you've got to be a little bit leery of trading with the Brewers because every time they make a trade, they come out looking like they just completely robbed you blind. You know, think about what Harrison has done this year, how the Red Sox are feeling. And, like, look at Freddie Peralta struggling with the Mets. He's been atrocious. Everyone's joking now that the Brewers are going to trade back for Peralta to shore up this run. The things they need are a power bat on the left side of the infield. And, I mean, I don't think they need pitching. I think they need bullpen help more than they need starter help. They could use starter depth. Another ace would be great, and that, you know, that always gets a lot of headlines because guys like Skubal are on the market. But I don't see them selling the farm to bring in a starter because they have such reliable guys in the rotation, even beyond the top four. So, will they bring in a bat? Honestly, I don't think they'll do anything major. I would, if I had to bet money, I'd say they'll bring in another bullpen arm to try and shore things up because beyond McGill, Uribe, and Ashby, they don't have guys that they feel really great about. Like, the top level of their bullpen is great. It's that middle tier that they don't feel super, super great about. And you can get relievers cheap, you know, as far as prospects are concerned. But go ahead.
3: What do you think Giannis would go for in the MLB market? What if he shocked everybody and didn't go to the Heat? But came and stayed here. We don't have to get rid of his mural if he just decides how to play baseball.
2: Isn't he still part owner of the franchise of the Brewers?
3: Yeah,
2: buy
3: so
2: into
3: get
2: it?
3: Out there.
2: Right.
1: Are they getting rid of his mural?
3: I would imagine at some point, right?
2: They're not going to get rid of his mural. No, that mural will stay. That'll be fine. They're not going to get rid of it. It's not like LeBron taking his talents to South Beach when they did take it down, and then I think they put it back up in Cleveland when he came back.
1: Right. And who's to say Giannis won't come back eventually?
3: That's true.
2: That's quite possible.
1: I truthfully don't think Miami's going to go all that well for him.
2: NBA news that dropped this afternoon.
1: It's going to be a wild offseason. Ja Morant already got traded today. That just went down within the last half an hour. Basically got nothing for him if you're Memphis. They traded, it was basically Jeremy Grant straight up for Ja Morant. Zero picks involved.
2: They just want to get rid of a problem child.
1: Right. They didn't want to pay the salary. It was $47 million for a guy who can't stay healthy and can't stay out of trouble. So they ship him off to Portland. If you're Portland, I don't know what you're doing, but NBA teams know, you know, it's like finding the sucker at the poker table. Go find a new owner, okay? When Brooklyn had to get rid of Kevin Durant, they knew that Matt Ishbia had just bought the Suns and wanted to make a splash, and they got the Durant trade done with Phoenix. Same thing here. Portland's got a new ownership group. They were able to offload Ja Morant. Makes no sense. You pair him with Dame Lillard, Denny Avia, and they got Drew Holiday on that team. They've got Scoot Henderson on that team. It makes no sense. There's probably another trade to go down, but we also saw things today like Draymond Green opted out of his contract with the Warriors, and now they're talking about how they're trying to get LeBron and AD both to come to the Warriors. I think there's rumors out there that LeBron might take the mid-level exception and go to Miami and play with Giannis Bam.
2: Man.
1: I mean, the guy can't help but ring chase, so I could see that happening. The NBA offseason is going to be weird and fun, and that's part of the problem for the league right now, where the offseason is honestly more fun than the regular season.
2: Wow. Yeah.
1: Than the regular season.
2: Playoffs were great. Regular season sucks, and this is way more entertaining.
1: It's horrible.
0: miss any of Bob and

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1: Hi, are you looking for more than a sales job? 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
8: And it starts with a WeNip. Like, quite literally, they hand you a little nip of scotch.
7: Yeah, beautiful way to start. So hope to see you there. Brewers and Reds getting underway, a four-game series here at home at AmFam. Going to be hot at the ballpark all this week if you're going.
8: Right? That's why I'm not going to the game. I'm blowing up my swimming pool.
7: Yeah.
8: My sitting pool. Born, I'm going to go home and blow that up, and I'm going to sit in it with my dogs.
7: Enjoy. Stay cool. How are you going to stay cool here tonight and the rest of this week? We're back tomorrow with three. We're going to talk about your encounter, Mandy, with someone on a bike, a bicycle, a heated verbal exchange.
8: Yeah, you're not going to yell at me on your bike, sir. You and your helmet.
7: What are you going to do with that little bike helmet of yours?
8: Right?
7: Also play 5 at 5 with non-point tickets, Black Veil Bride tickets. Talk to you tomorrow.